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11: A cold front moves through the area around midnight. For tonight, scattered thunderstorms early, then partly cloudy with a low of 56. Tomorrow, sunny, windy, and a high of 78. On Saturday, partly cloudy and 80. From Fox 11, your station for severe weather coverage, I'm meteorologist Patrick Powell for 1330 and 101.5 WHBL.
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0: Jesse Kelly Show. I am Lydia Serrani, filling in for the one, the only Jesse Kelly. We got a lot to talk about. And if you want to hear more, see more, you can tune into Newsmax tomorrow, 9 a.m. until noon. I'll also be filling in for Carl Higbee at 6 p.m. Eastern. And you can follow me on social media at Lydia News, LIDIANEWS. Where to start? Well, the media, the misinformation campaign continues. I've been closely following what's going on in Ireland. And if you read the headlines and even the right-wing media, even producers, at my very station where I work at Newsmax, calling them anti-immigration protests, ultra alt right wing thuggery. They're going door to door hunting down migrants. They're Nazis. What is happening is the people of Ireland are tired of being invaded. They're tired of being taken over. They're tired of the violence, the crime. It always happens. Every time you have open borders, crime goes up. It's not a coincidence. This screwworm that is now infecting cattle in Texas. Wow. That disease of the cattle that it feeds on warm hosts. So it could actually potentially go into humans. That was eradicated back in the 50s. And then somehow recently, in recent years in Texas, it's made a resurgence. I wonder what happened in the last couple of years that would cause some disease that was eradicated decades ago to make a resurgence? Oh, I know. It is open borders. Open borders. It destroys everything it touches. You cannot import the third world and then expect these people to act civilized. I've asked how many national security experts. It is physically impossible to vet these people. I talked to, I had this lawyer on today. She's a very nice woman. And she was saying, well, we need to vet these. We need to vet them because this country was built on immigrants. Listen, I'm first generation immigrant. I get it. Yes. But it's not just about vetting. This should be, it is a privilege to come to this country. It is a privilege to be an American. And yeah, even a simple vetting process isn't enough. You should be able to be a productive member of our society, contributing member of our society. I don't care if you're clean as a whistle. If you're going to come here and you're going to be a loser and you're uneducated, you're not going to be able to make anything of yourself. You're going to be a burden on the taxpayer, because that's how it used to be, the immigration system back in the day, then we don't want you. We want the best and the brightest from all over the world. That's what we want, right? That's what we want. People that want to come here and become better and achieve the American dream. So that is what's going on in Ireland, because they see their country is on the brink of collapse. They see what's happening in the United Kingdom, and it's coming to the United States. If it wasn't for President Trump, I promise you now, if this was Kamala Harris in charge, or if Joe Biden had Nancy Pelosi not staged that coup, poor little Joe, when he was taking that nap in the middle of the day, and then Dr. Jill woke him up and was like, honey, gotta wake you up, honey. He was like, what's going on? What's going on, Jill? What's going on, Jill? And, meanwhile, he's from Scranton, and sometimes he would sound like he's a Southern. And she's like, I got some bad news. What's happening? Is Hunter, is this some crack again? Is he sleeping with his another sister? Is he sleeping with another sister-in-law? What's happening? No, honey, it's worse. It's worse. Yeah, Nancy kicks you out of the race. They put in Kamala, yeah. And that would have been a complete disaster. That would have been a complete disaster, because at least Joe Biden once had a mind. He did. Once upon a time, many, many years ago, he had a mind. Kamala Harris has always been an idiot. She's always been a moron. She is the epitome of the DEI hire. She's the epitome of those people that you work with that you're like, wow, how did they get promoted? They fall their way to the top. And she's a DEI hire. I mean, seriously, if she wasn't a woman of color, she would not be where she is today. I mean, let's not forget, she dated Montel Williams. That's what she was known for. That was her jam, right? And then the other guy, now I'm forgetting his name, but it'll come to me. The other, Willie Brown. Thank you, Chris. Willie Brown, that she was hooking up with him. He's the one who promoted her. She makes all women look bad. Because it's about who you know and who you something, the other word that rhymes with no, right? We all know these women. Women out there listening to me right now, we know these type of women. You know, I'm not that kind of girl, right? And it's unfortunate. It's unfortunate. It's those women that give women like us, like women like me, a bad name. Kamala Harris has no business running in any kind of public office. She's lucky she's got what she already has, and she's a disgrace. She really is a disgrace and an embarrassment. So thank God if Kamala Harris had become president of the United States, all of the United States would be taken over. We would have race riots happening as we speak. We'd be on the precipice of a civil war. Every city would start looking like LA, would start looking like San Francisco. There'd be shootings. I mean, and because at the end of the day, they proved it now without a doubt that all Democrats care about is power. They proved that with Graham Platner. That's what they proved. He is the main U.S. Senate Democrat nominee. And the fact that you have Chuck Schumer, the highest ranking Jew in public office, Bernie Sanders, you got those two Jews endorsing him because they literally, and they said it, because they want to unseat Susan Collins, who's been there for six terms and has, I know people call her a rhino, whatever, but she shows up for all the votes, works in the, comes home for, I mean, you know, she works. I mean, obviously she's way better than a Nazi. The guy has a Totenkopf, this SS, that emblem that the Nazi concentration guard had on their body. That's what he tattooed on his body. And not just like a little tramp stamp, right? Because he's a freak, so I could see him having a tramp stamp. This guy had it on his chest. This is a huge tattoo. And he has the gall to lie to us and say that he didn't even know what it is. Look how outraged I am. And I'm not even Jewish, because Nazis, they hate people like me too, right? They hate people like me because I'm Catholic, right? Maybe I'm not white enough for them, even though I am white, I guess. I mean, maybe I'd be too, you never know. They wanted to kill anybody with any kind of disabilities. You name it. The Nazis, if you weren't, they were an evil, disgusting, I mean, how millions of people, what they did to the Jewish people, what they did to so many countries, the world. Hitler's burning in hell as we speak. And you've got Chuck Schumer endorsing him, Bernie Sanders endorsing him, Elizabeth, believe all women, endorsing him. They are despicable. They are disgusting. What about Kirsten Gillibrand? These Democrats, they're a disgrace. So that put the nail in the coffin, the fact that they are backing Graham Platner, who not only is a sexist, a misogynist, he's also a Nazi, and the Democrats are supporting him simply because he has a D next to his name. Meantime, you know, Republicans, we have zero problem criticizing each other. We have zero problem saying, I don't care he's a Republican, I don't care he's a conservative. Look what they say about Susan Collins. They're not fully supportive of her. So that's what goes to show you that the Democrats, everything that we have suspected about them, they say, no, they don't care. It's not just about power and control. Yes, it is. That's why they wanted the invasion. That's why the Trump administration announced. Did you know half a million migrant kids, illegal alien kids, were smuggled into this country under the Biden administration, right? The Trump administration has located about 160,000 of them, and over 300,000 of them are still missing. And these kids have come forward. They said they've been raped, they've been trafficked, you name it. So tell me which party is the compassionate party, which party cares about children, which party cares about people. I'm Lydia Serrani, filling in for the one, the only Jesse Kelly. When we come back, we got a lot more to talk about. And if you want to follow me on social media at Lydia News, LIDIANEWS, we're going to talk about maybe some Carmelo Anthony. There is some more rumblings about that case. Don't go anywhere.
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0: Good news. The greatest test of the American spirit is upon us now. Why is this good news? Because throughout American history, high testosterone men thrive in times of chaos and uncertainty. Every red-blooded American man runs toward great trials and challenges. Communist big tech companies are trying to destroy American jobs. War in the Middle East is intensifying. Fertility rates are plummeting. 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
19: A cold front moves through the area around midnight. For tonight, scattered thunderstorms early, then partly cloudy with a low of 56. Tomorrow, sunny, windy, and a high of 78. On Saturday, partly cloudy and 80. From Fox 11, your station for severe weather coverage, I'm meteorologist Patrick Powell for 1330 and 101.5 WHBL.

0: Lydia Serra and I filling in for Jesse Kelly. You can see me on Newsmax tomorrow, 9 a.m. until noon. Also filling in for Carl Higbee at 6 p.m. Eastern. And you can follow me on social media at Lydia News, LIDIANEWS. We can't reach former Congressman Anthony D'Esposito because he sent me a number and there's a number missing. So I guess maybe he was like, wants me to try the last one, keep trying. I don't know. So it looks like his phone died, but it's okay. We'll keep it moving. I want to talk about the Carmelo Anthony case because now the family is trying to have the conviction overturned. The 19-year-old, you know the case I'm talking about. Now it's about race and, oh, it's because he's black. He was found guilty. And why didn't he testify? And there wasn't black people. There weren't any black people on the jury. And this poor kid, 17-year-old Austin Metcalf, he was stabbed to death. And now Jasmine Crockett, you got Cardi B saying, oh, I'll pay the legal bills because the family, Carmelo Anthony's family, is claiming now that they're broke. Meanwhile, they raised over $600,000. So you have Jasmine Crockett, who has been going almost kind of like on a media tour. Everyone's talking about, she's like, oh, it wasn't even a knife. It was a tool. It's not even a deadly weapon. I want you to listen. Jasmine Crockett, you know who she is. She's a Texas congresswoman. Clip number 7.
1: Was it a switch? I don't know what he had.
2: It was like it seemed like it was a multi-tool, almost like a Swiss Army.
1: Like like with the little scissors and everything and whatever. Mm-hmm. So it was small. Mm-hmm. Well, I would argue the size of it alone, you wouldn't even think it's a deadly weapon.
0: So, I mean, do you hear her? So she's trying to make it sound like it was a sewing kit. I know Crockett is off her rocker, but I think the eyelash glue, the nail glue, the wig glue, whatever glue she is sniffing is really messing up her brain. I mean, how stupid. And the fact that people are like, girl, the facts show that he was the instigator. The facts show he went into that tent at a track meet. The facts show he came in with a knife. You know how we know he came in with a knife? Because Austin Metcalf is dead. He wouldn't have been able to kill him with a tiny little switchblade. He stabbed him once because it was a knife. It was a deep knife. And the fact that the jury only took about 2 hours to come back with a guilty verdict kind of tells you everything you need to know. People that I've been speaking to, legal experts, well, he should have testified. Well, maybe it was better that he didn't testify because who knows, maybe this kid's an idiot. Maybe he'll show that he's very angry. Listen, it's sad that a 19-year-old is now going to spend 35 years behind bars. But what's really tragic and horrific, Austin Metcalf lost his life. He bled to death right there at a track meet, 17 years old. That kid was a baby, right? It is horrific. By the way, his father will be interviewed on Newsmax, 7 p.m. Eastern, on Rob Schmidt's show tonight. So obviously keep the radio on when you're listening to me or the app or whatever. But yes, he'll be interviewing his father. So this is a tragedy. I can't even imagine. I can't even imagine how the Metcalf family must be feeling. Where is the money for them being raised, right? Where are the GoFundMes? Where are the celebrities coming out and saying, oh my God, this is horrific. This is such an embarrassment to our society that people are defending a murderer, a killer, an instigator. Nobody jumped him. It was just all lies. That's why it only took them 2 hours. And now they're trying to use the race card once again, because that's how Democrats work. That's how libs work. It's always about, I'm a victim and, oh, poor me. And, I deserve this and I deserve that. And how dare you? And it's just disgusting. It's just disgusting. They are so, so hypocritical. The libs, it's disgusting. I want you to listen to this clip 18. And Jasmine Crockett, she says that black women have it worse than the Metcalf family, who lost their son.
1: Black women, especially black women who have black male children, live in fear and agony every single day. A fear and agony that I promise you, the Metcalfs probably never spent a day living that way. Mm-hmm. And we're going to have just some real conversations about race in this country.
0: Oh, yeah, we're going to have some race. You know, I mean, this is, I want you to listen to this Carmelo Anthony supporter now. He's a very, very lovely guy, very sweet, very gentle human being. Clip 12.
3: Ain't no judicial justice for black people. How many decades and decades have to go by where you don't receive that? Your justice is frontier justice. They kill one of y'all, you kill one of them. Our toughest soldiers ain't gonna do
0: Lovely guy there.
3: I'm talking to you.
0: Mm-hmm. What a disgusting human being. Not civilized, right? He isn't a full, I,

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0: Show. I am Lydia Serrani, filling in for the one, the only, Jesse Kelly. You can see me on Newsmax tomorrow, 9 a.m. until noon Eastern. Also, 6 p.m. Eastern, I'm filling in for Carl Higbee, and you can follow me on social media at Lydia News, LIDIANEWS. President Trump says this weekend we could see an Iran deal. At this point, he is not the boy who cried wolf, but the president who cried peace. Come on. How many times a deal's almost there, a deal's almost there? I can tell you a lot of times because I'm told at work, hey, we need to, you to stay an extra hour. We need you to come in early, do this, do that. They blow out my entire show because I normally have a weekend show, but on Saturdays at 5, Sundays at noon. But because I'm working during the week, I can't work 7 days a week. So they took me off the weekends. But yeah, I mean, I've spent many and many hours waiting for the president to declare peace. I think Trump will do it by the 250th birthday, 100%. He's aiming for that goal. I think he's going to make it happen somehow, some way. But I think the only way he can do it is by obliterating them. I think he's trying to do it diplomatically. He's been trying as best as he could. I think he was going to blow them up to smithereens. But he doesn't want it to be catastrophic. He doesn't want to kill people. He doesn't want bloodshed. Despite what the left tells you, despite what all the mainstream media outlets will tell you, Trump's actually a good guy. I'm not saying he's the greatest guy. I'm not saying I'd even want to work for him because I hear he's really, really tough. And obviously we know you're fired. You're fired. You're fired. He likes to fire people, you know, and I heard he doesn't sleep and he'll text you in the middle of the night and he expects you to return the text back. I think he's a fantastic president, though. Without him, our country would be unrecognizable. The fact that we don't see I don't know how they're going to get rid of all the illegals. I mean, there are some estimates, 30, 40, 50 million. I mean, they spread like little ants, right? They're all over the country. How are you? And they're trying as desperately as they can. And the Democrats are stopping them. I mean, you have Governor Hochul here in New York saying that she will not cooperate with federal authorities. You have Governor Gavin Newsom saying the same thing. You have it in Chicago. It's in Illinois, Pritzker. I mean, we could go on and on, these Democrat leaders. And they know it, that the criminal illegals, the illegal aliens, they cause the crime and they do all these, wreak havoc, they wreak budgets. Because think about it, when the illegals come in, we have to pay for their housing, their food, their education, their healthcare costs, you name it. It's in the billions and billions of dollars that are taxpayer money. I mean, I saw one estimate, 300. I mean, it's insane how much money has been wasted for people that literally, if a lot of them have given the opportunity, would chop our heads off and think that we're trash and garbage. So that's why I understand Trump is expected to complete the border wall by 2027. So that's next year. But it doesn't matter. I think the way you do it is you kill the incentive. And the incentive is the free stuff. And that's what we need to stop. That's it. If you cut all of that out, all of the social programs out for all of the illegals, you go on a campaign blitz and say no fake breast implants for you people claiming that you need asylum because you're transgender, and because it's all BS, by the way, because you're gay or you're transgender and you're being persecuted. No fake vaginas for you. No food stamps, no housing vouchers, no jobs, no nothing. You will starve. We will leave you on the streets. And it's all a scam. It's all a scam. For example, on my way here, walking, again, this is a beautiful area. It's like right by Radio City Music Hall, right? This is where the studio is. As I'm walking here, I see this fat, disgusting looking woman, maybe about 30 years old, with three little kids around her. Three beautiful little kids. Probably the boy is like 5 years old, the girl is three, and then a baby in her arms. And she's got a sign up begging for money. Full of it. Full of it. I guarantee you she has it. The kids were, it's like, that's, how is that not child abuse? How, and by the way, on the West Side Highway, when I drive in sometimes, I see this woman, she has like a baby strapped to her back. This is all a scam. These people have a place to live. If they didn't have a place to live, the government will give them a place to live. And look what they do to the kids. How is that? It's 90 something degrees out. That kid, the 5-year-old at the very least, should be in school. He should not be hanging out on the corner. At the very least, cops could arrest her for loitering. I took a picture. When I was taking the picture, she like hit her head, hit her face. My friend, was telling me in Upper Westchester, she saw a woman at the shopping center where she often goes, and she's with a kid and she's often begging for money. And she wanted to go give her money one day when she saw that the woman was being dropped off by a guy in a car. So a lot of this is it's a scam. All of it's a scam. The Democrats know it. The police know it. Everybody knows it. Listen, I know that there are people in other countries that deserve to be here. You know, maybe for to seek a better life, and they're truly being persecuted, right? They're true refugees, but they're blocking it from they're not even able to get in because the bad actors are blocking them from getting in. And so that's what's happening. So yeah, it's all connected. It's all related. President Trump, he's got a lot to do. So he closed the border. He's trying to get the economy back under control. He's trying to get the gas prices back under control. He said this today about Iran. He says they got a deal. They won't have a nuke. Clip 16.
1: You have come close to sealing a deal, but at the last minute, it has fallen apart. And
2: it'll be soon. Maybe this weekend.
1: And has the Supreme Leader approved this deal, sir?
2: I understand the answer is yes.
1: And when this deal is signed, is the United States going to immediately lift the blockade?
2: Yes, that's true. That's part of the deal.
1: And
2: you'll have oil prices dropping like a rock.
1: And, sir, have you actually secured an agreement on the discussions about the nuclear material and the nuclear negotiations?
2: Yes, conceptually on that, and nobody's getting close to it because it's buried under a mountain, basically. There's B-2 bombers in there.
1: But has Iran committed to not pursuing a nuclear weapon, or will there be more negotiations on that down the line?
2: They will not have a nuclear weapon. They've agreed to that. There will be no, which is the whole reason, which is a big part of the reason.
1: Is that going to be in your agreement, sir?
2: They will not only not have, they will not purchase, develop in any way, any shape, in any way, shape, or form a nuclear weapon. They will not have a nuclear weapon.
0: Okay. He said that the Ayatollah, it's his understanding, but I thought the Ayatollah was in a coma. So I don't know. The whole thing is very confusing because who's really in charge? Who are they really negotiating with? I mean, it wasn't too long ago that a spokesperson for the Iranian government was demanding $24 billion in exchange for peace. And he basically said it's a drop in the bucket for the United States, a cool $24 billion. Yeah, I mean, because he knows the Democrats would pay that in a heartbeat. I mean, Joe Biden did. Obama did. They sent pallets of cash. They'll unfreeze this, unfreeze. Appeasement doesn't work with bad people, okay? It doesn't work. You have to speak their language. They want to kill us. You got to kill them first. You got it. They want to destroy us. You got to blow them up first. I think that's the only way to do this. So we'll see. I hope the president's right. I hope that this can be, we can have peace this weekend and it'll all work out. But am I confident? No, not because of any effort on the president's part, because I think he's doing everything he possibly can. Am I confident that he's going to end this conflict? 100%. Am I confident that it will be done diplomatically without more bloodshed, without blowing up their infrastructure, blowing them up to smithereens? That's what I'm not confident about, because we are not dealing with normal people. They are not people. They're not humans. They want the bloodshed. They want the killing. They want to continue winning this propaganda war that we are the big Satan and Israel is the little Satan, or vice versa, whatever. I'm Lydia Serrani at Lydia News, LIDIANEWS. When we come back, I'm going to talk a little bit more about some Graham Plattner and also what's going on in Los Angeles, where there's some voting regularities. There's some new information on that when we return.
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5: A cold front moves through the area around midnight. For tonight, scattered thunderstorms early, then partly cloudy with a low of 56. Tomorrow, sunny, windy, and a high of 78. On Saturday, partly cloudy and 80. From Fox 11, your station for severe weather coverage, I'm meteorologist Patrick Powell for 1330 and 101.5 WHBL.

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0: somewhere.
1: 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Heroes like FDNY firefighter Robert E. Welsh III. 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That's T, the number 2, T.
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15: A cold front moves through the area around midnight. For tonight, scattered thunderstorms early, then partly cloudy with a low of 56. Tomorrow, sunny, windy, and a high of 78. On Saturday, partly cloudy and 80. From Fox 11, your station for severe weather coverage, I'm meteorologist Patrick Powell for 1330 and 101.5 WHBL.

0: All right, welcome back to the Jesse Kelly Show. I am Lydia Serrani filling in for Jesse Kelly. President saying that we may have a peace deal by the week. And, you know, I think a lot of people are sick and tired of hearing about the Middle East. I mean, this has been going on for, what, hundreds of years? We're sick and tired of hearing of Iran wanting to kill us, their proxies. I was on the air today when the Pentagon was on lockdown because a hazardous material was possibly detected there, and so the floors were locked down, and it's frightening. It's frightening because we know that this regime, and it just happened right after President Trump saying he was going to basically obliterate them and hit them again after a round of strikes for the last day or so. Let's bring in Jesse Arm. He is the Vice President of External Affairs at the Manhattan Institute. Jesse, thank you so much for joining us here on the Jesse Kelly Show.
1: Thanks for having me. Great to be with you, Lydia.
0: What do you think about President Trump? It's obvious he wants to make a deal. He wants to do it diplomatically. He wants to minimize the bloodshed. He wants to minimize the destruction and the damage. And I think when it comes to what happens to human lives, to Iran, to troops' lives, but also to, you know, his reputation and in time for the midterms and in time for America's birthday.
1: Well, I think all of those things are accurate. The problem is the president is across the negotiating table from a group of people largely constituted by genocidal Islamists. This is what the Iranian regime's leadership mostly looks like. So the president, you know, thinks he's found through enough iterations of regime change of blowing to pieces the leadership of the Islamic Republic a couple times over now that he's found some partners that he can get to a place where they're rational negotiators and he can strike some kind of deal. Look, it's not the first time we've heard it. It's not the first time that people have leaked it. And there are people within the administration who don't share the president's view, who are more in the restrainer vein of things, don't want to leave this conflict with a definitive win. They're more willing to take what they can get and get out from there. So I think President Trump is in a good seat with respect to the negotiations. But we also know for a fact that if President Trump doesn't get the deal that the American people deserve, he's going to hit them back and he's going to hit them hard.
0: I saw this CNN exclusive that the Iran Supreme Leader's advisor said that the deal for peace hinges on them agreeing to release $24 billion in frozen assets. Mohsen Rezaei. And he said, you know, it's not a big deal. That's like basically a drop in the bucket. He said, if Trump wants to reach an agreement with Iran, this $24 billion is a test of trust that Iran wants to have with Trump. This is a test that America must pass, and the path will be opened. What do you think about that threat? I mean, they seem almost emboldened, the Iranian regime. You would think after being decimated, Trump says they have no navy, they have no this, they have no that, and yet they have the gall to demand unfreezing of $24 billion.
1: I'm not a big fan of the notion of unfreezing really any Iranian assets.
0: That's right.
1: Look,
0: mm-hmm.
1: But if we can secure some kind of deal that will require the removal of Iran's enriched nuclear material, dismantle its entire enrichment infrastructure, limit its missile production capabilities, which they're using to terrorize and harass our allies and military assets in the region, and put an end to Iranian support for allied terror groups and their proxies throughout the region, then maybe. But I just, again, Lydia, you got to take all of this with more than a pinch, more than a grain and more than a pinch of salt, because we've had media cycles like this several times now over the course of the last few weeks. And the president's not going to agree to a bad deal. At least I don't think so. But if he does, you know, I'll be one of the first people to call it out. But I'll believe it when I see it.
0: I want you to listen to this clip. We played it earlier, but I think it's worth playing again. Hunter Biden was being interviewed by California Governor Gavin Newsom. Take a listen to this. Oh, he lost it. Okay, never mind. So basically, Gavin Newsom and Hunter Biden. He said to him, oh, hey, you know, maybe you should run. The president, you know, Trump talks about you. You've got a lot of celebrity, like maybe you should run. And then Hunter joked back and said, I'll only run if I can be your vice president, because the vice president residency is a lot nicer. And they chuckled back and forth. And I thought to myself, yeah, they're kind of joking, but they're not. There's always like a grain of truth in every joke. And do I really think Hunter's running for president or vice president? Of course not. Does Gavin Newsom think he could be the next president of the United States and will be the next president of the United States? Probably. Do I think, and I'll ask you, Jesse, because I think if Hunter were to run for office, I think he would have a good shot. I think people would vote for him, crackhead or not. What do you think about the Democrat Party willing to forgive everything from a Totenkopf, Nazi tattoo, crack dens, you know, having sex with your sister-in-law, all the, you name it. And, you know, just saying, you know, let's forgive and forget.
1: Yeah, well, this is the thing, Lydia. I mean, I believe in that same conversation with Governor Newsom, Hunter Biden also had some positive words for Graham Blattner and said that he's never heard Blattner say anything abusive, misogynistic, anti-Semitic or racist or otherwise. And he's a great guy, and we've really got to elevate him. And it's like, this is grotesque. This is what the Democrats think is the pathway for success now. Just elevate garbage human beings, the lowest kind of common denominators, not just in our politics, but in our society, right? The kinds of people who do things like tattoo Nazi symbols onto their body, or like you said, you know, sleep with their sister-in-laws and get, you know, get are subject to federal gun offenses or tax offenses, or just become total crackheads. And this is how they think they're going to break through with white males. God forbid they moderate on the issue of, like, you know, child sex

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7: Deal or no deal? I'm Chris DeMeo, Fox News. President Trump announcing a new peace deal with Tehran. Fox's Jill Nato reports.
8: The president says the U.S. and Iran have agreed on a memorandum of understanding, and it means Iran will never be able to get a nuclear weapon. He told reporters at the White House,
9: "It should be done pretty quickly. They want it every bit as much as everybody else wants it."
8: The president said the agreement may be signed as soon as this weekend.
9: The whole Middle East is happy, and along beyond the Middle East, the strait will open as soon as we have it signed.
8: The president had been threatening another round of strikes against Iran in retaliation for the downing of an American military helicopter earlier this week, but those strikes have been put on hold. In Washington, Jill Nato, Fox News.
7: The president, meantime, is nominating U.S. Attorney Jay Clayton to be Director of National Intelligence.
10: The president felt the pressure that was coming from Capitol Hill, including from a number of Republicans that were not happy to see Bill Pulte in the Director of National Intelligence position. He was named as acting DNI. What this does is set up the nomination for Jay Clayton, the U.S. Attorney for the Southern District in New York. He was also the chairman of the SEC, the Securities and Exchange Commission, during the president's first term. I think it was 2017 to 20. He is well known around Washington, obviously in the legal circles. Also, it served, I believe, on the board of American Express. The question, of course, here is, will this propel Congress to move quickly on this nomination? Tulsi Gabbard, who had been confirmed for this job, obviously was going to be replaced, and she had announced that she would be leaving, the president going in a different direction.
7: That's Fox's Mark Meredith. The U.S. Supreme Court denying Alabama's emergency request to execute inmate Jeffrey Lee using nitrogen gas. The court let stand lower court rulings that temporarily blocked the nitrogen protocol, citing that it violates the Eighth Amendment's ban on cruel and unusual punishment. 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
7: The state of Ohio will soon require photo ID for mail-in voting in the 2027 election.
0: The new legislation, officially called House Bill 472, is one of two the Ohio State House fast-tracked this month. It also approved a Senate bill that would amend the state constitution to add photo ID requirements for in-person voting. Republicans call the measures common sense and say polling shows voters support them, while Democrats call the changes unnecessary, saying documented voter fraud is rare. The bill that would amend the state constitution will now be put on the November ballot. The bill requiring photo ID for mail-in voting is awaiting Governor Mike DeWine's signature. Lisa LaSera, Fox News.
7: The Trump administration says it's located nearly 150,000 migrant children illegally smuggled into the U.S. during President Biden's term. Fox's Evan Brown reports.
14: The U.S. Homeland Security Department estimates that roughly 475,000 children crossed unaccompanied across the U.S.-Mexico border during the years of the Biden administration, and that efforts under the Trump administration have resulted in locating 146,000 so far, and people posing as sponsors to these migrant kids are now criminally charged.
15: A wide-ranging conspiracy to smuggle more than a dozen children into the United States by scamming the system and exploiting the loopholes created by the last administration.
14: Todd Blanche, the acting U.S. Attorney General, these child victims of three Guatemalan nationals, many of them girls, were often sexually abused. Eben Brown, Fox News.
7: An El Nino has formed. That's the natural warming of parts of the Pacific that changes weather around the globe. It's likely to be a major factor in extreme and deadly weather across the planet for the next year or so. It's usually strongest in the wintertime, but many forecasters say it's likely 2027 will set a record for the hottest year globally. I'm Chris DeMeo. This is Fox News.
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18: Less humid weather is moving in for the weekend. For tonight, scattered thunderstorms early, then partly cloudy with a low of 56. Tomorrow, sunny, windy, and 78. On Saturday, partly cloudy and a high of 80. From Fox 11, your station for severe weather coverage, I'm meteorologist Patrick Powell for 1330 and 101.5 WHBL.
1: This is Lee Habib, and this is Our American Stories, the show where America is the star and the American people. Today, you're going to hear from Sally Grove. She'll be sharing with us a story she wrote called How I Came to Know My Father.
19: I was 20 years old, fresh out of college, and in my first year of teaching. It was a difficult first year. Why did college prepare me so little for my own classroom? Finally, a break, a time to breathe. I went home for Thanksgiving. There, I talked with my dad about my living situation and my finances, both in dire straits. I lived in a basement apartment with a bathroom that leaked water into the kitchen. And the landlord, who lived richly, didn't care about the problems of his tenants, even as they lived in his own basement. Car payments. Dad had warned me not to buy a new car. Not one to listen, I bought a new Honda Civic and was now living the consequences. I loved my shiny red car, but the car payments on an $8,000 per year teaching salary were a killer. On Thanksgiving Day, 1977, my father invited me to move back home to relieve the pressure. I could save some money and have some support from my family as I got my feet wet teaching and paying my new expenses. I cried that Thanksgiving and gave Dad a big hug and kiss, telling him how grateful I was and how much I loved him. A day later, while sifting through a trunk in my family's unfinished basement, I found a small stenographer's notebook. Its brown cover was worn and well-traveled, with edges frayed. I opened the notebook very slowly and deliberately. Its contents were gradually revealed like the plot of a mystery novel. The practiced and perfect handwriting came into focus, and I knew this writing to be my dad's.
20: On April 15th, 1943, I took my examination for the U.S. Army. It was on this day that I ate my first sandwich consisting of bologna.
19: Was that my father? I had never seen him eat a bologna sandwich. In fact, I know his menu by heart. Vegetables consisted of peas, corn, and baked beans, and any kind of potato. Meats were always dry and overcooked. These were his meals and thus ours. Friday night was always tomato soup and grilled cheese sandwiches. These are the foods that Dad liked, the foods Mom cooked for him, and the foods that we all ate and loved. We ate like our dad, all six of us, much to my mother's chagrin.
20: In the morning of April 22nd, my last day home, I went up Carroll Creek and caught seven beautiful trout, my last as a civilian.
19: When I was small, our family would visit Poppy and Frederick. I used to stare at the stuffed fish that adorned the dark, dusty, shadowed walls in his house. The fish hung as a testament to his youth and his sense of adventure. My grandfather was a fisherman, and he taught my father to fish. I have a great picture of my dad standing with a fist full of fish fanned out for the photographer's film. Was this a picture of Dad on the day my grandfather caught the big one?
20: Our train ride took us through Western Maryland, West Virginia, Ohio, Indiana, Kentucky, Tennessee, and Alabama. We arrived at our new station, Fort McClellan, a very tired bunch of rookies. I got along very well eating most everything we got for meals, although not liking it very much.
19: His first big adventure via train, how exciting! With six kids, our family's adventures now consisted of camping in Western Maryland or a week in Ocean City. We rode bikes each morning on the boardwalk and had breakfast at Happy Jack's Pancake House. At least in Ocean City, Dad ate what he wanted.
20: I took the Air Cadet exam the 12th week of basic. The passing grade for the cadet exam is 83, and I made 100%. The third highest grade. On February 16th, 1944, I made my first flight at the school, and by March 11th, I had completed 10 hours of flying. I really loved flying.
19: Wow, 21 years old and learning to fly. I didn't know Dad had ever flown planes. Why didn't he tell us? I remember when we were little, Dad took us to a penny a pound day at the local airport. For a penny a pound, we could go on an airplane ride. I remember being frightened and not wanting to go. Dad convinced me it would be okay. And once we were in the air, I couldn't get enough of flying. The houses and streets looked like a miniature Christmas village below. No wonder Dad loved flying.
20: Arrived at Santa Ana Army Air Base on the 23rd. After a very exciting trip across the U.S., my first. After taking the test for three straight days, I was a classified pilot. But then, the tragedy came. An order from Washington calling back all cadets who were former Ground Force students. And so my dreams of flying were crushed on April 1st, 1944, by a single piece of paper.
19: Well, I guess that's why my father didn't tell us. His dreams of becoming a pilot were shattered. What other dreams did my father have for his life? Most of what I know of Dad revolves around the time he spent with his family. Were we a part of his life dream?
2: And you've been listening to Sally Grove, and she's talking to us about how she came to know her father, and it came when she decided to move back in with her family to try and get herself settled as a young teacher. And trying to make ends meet, she finds a trunk and a notebook, and the writing, well, it was all her dad's, his handwriting. "I never knew he could fly," she said when she found out he'd learned to pilot planes at the age of 21. "Why didn't he tell us?" Well, we're going to find out the answer to that question and so much more. Sally Grove's story continues, her father's story continues, here on Our American Stories. 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
2: And we return to Our American Stories and to Sally Grove, sharing the story of finding her father's war diary and learning so much about him that she did not know. Let's pick up where we last left off.
20: January 11th. We left the good old terra firma of the USA for Europe. January 21st, 1945. We landed at Le Havre, France. We had a cold reception on landing. The temperature was below zero. We rode 60 miles in open trucks to Camp Lucky Strike, the coldest ride of my life. We arrived at camp at 2 a.m. frozen stiff. Our night was far from over yet, as we had to pitch tents in the snow. And when we finally did get to bed, we were too cold to sleep.
19: I took U.S. history in high school, and I guess I should have known that Dad fought in World War II. Still, Dad never talked about the war.
20: The camp of former German airfields with a large concrete runway was infested with mines and booby traps. We trained in snow and then knee-deep mud for about a month, making very hard marches. During that time, my feet were frozen so badly that I couldn't wear shoes for several days.
19: While studying history is nothing like reading a journal from World War II, they didn't talk about the cold and the suffering the soldiers went through in our textbook. Feet frozen so badly that you couldn't wear shoes. Thankfully, that is a cold I have never known.
20: On March 25th, we moved up to the west bank of the Rhine. We arrived at 8 p.m., and at 10:30 p.m., with but 2 hours sleep, we started our assault crossing. For hours, our artillery had been hammering the east bank, and now the forest was a blazing inferno. Our company crept down twisting trails to the river's edge. As we reached the riverbank, we were fired upon by a hail of machine guns and 20 millimeters, which pinned us to the ground for half an hour. The railroad station to our front was ablaze as a result of the firing. The 2nd Platoon tried to launch several boats, but was mowed down before they could load them. Finally, in desperation, Captain Brown asked for a boatload of volunteers to try and make it across. Our whole squad stepped forward.
19: My dad was a part of the assault on the Rhine. We learned so little about World War II in my history class. We learned almost nothing about the Holocaust or how the United States declared neutrality at the start of World War II in Europe. What we did learn was about troop movements. My limited memory tells me that the assault on the Rhine was a big deal. It precipitated the beginning of the end.
20: We got out only about 30 yards before they spotted our boat. Everything broke loose at us, but we kept going. Halfway across, and by this time about 2 blocks downstream, we again received heavy fire, but again paddled through it. Finally, we were about 40 yards from the Jerry side, right opposite a high wall on which the machine guns were mounted. This time the jug heads had our range and were peppering the boats, so we decided to swim for it. Stripping off all equipment but our guns, we dove overboard. I was in midair when I felt a hot sear in my shoulder. I found that I could not use my left arm, but I managed to swim with one arm to shore. I was the only one of the 7 in our boat that was hit. As we hit the sandy beach, they resumed firing on us, and the engineer on our boat with us was hit and fell at the water's edge. The rest of us took cover at the base of a wall about 25 to 30 feet high.
19: I've seen that scar on my dad's shoulder since I was a kid. The scar is as much a part of Dad as the dimple on his chin or his chipped front tooth. I knew his tooth broke during a childhood flight over the handlebars of his bike. And Mom always said Dad's dimples made him look like Robert Mitchum, a movie star from their generation. But the scar on his shoulder, I knew nothing about the event that had caused it until now.
20: The engineer was in terrible agony and laid groaning and praying in a blood-chilling voice. We could not go to his aid as the Jerrys kept showering the area with lead. A little later, however, we crept over to him, but it was too late. A bullet had hit his spine and he was dead.
19: Dad saw a friend and a colleague die? I can't imagine my father enduring such a tragic loss. Did a soldier's training prepare them to go on when they'd lost a friend?
20: We made our way back to the safety of the wall as shells were hitting directly out from us in the water about 20 yards away. We were pinned down between 2 lines of fire, one from the Jerrys and one from the U.S. troops.
19: This sounds like a scene from an old war movie.
20: Pain seared my body. I don't know why, but one of my first impulses was to spit, to see if my lung was hit, which I guess it was not, as I did not spit blood. I could see the bullet holes in my jacket, right at the point where the sleeve and the shoulder seam is, but could not find where the bullet left, although my chest and the heart area was very sore and full of blood, as well as swollen. My whole shirt was blood-soaked, and I feared I might bleed to death, although the blood did not now seem to be running from the wound. We lay very still along the wall. The hobnail boots and Jerry's sounded just above the wall, and we could hear them loading their machine guns and talking in low voices. My arm was stiff and throbbing now like an engine.
19: This wasn't an old John Wayne war movie. This battle was real, and my dad was the main character. How frightening it must have been for him, bleeding and in pain, waiting, not knowing what would happen next. The design of his future was out of his hands.
20: Where I lay, there were two more of my buddies, so I crawled back along the wall trying to locate the rest, but could not do so. The Jerrys must have heard me, for just then a pebble dropped from the wall about 10 feet away. I realized that it might not be a stone after all. I hugged the ground as tightly as I could, pushing my body against it. I also, in that split second, turned my face against the wall. Then, it happened. A blinding flash and a deafening noise. I could neither see nor hear. Dirt flew all over me.
19: A grenade had taken my father's sight and his hearing. A dark veil hanging over his bright blue eyes. How it must have magnified his fear.
20: I felt my face, for I was sure it must be bleeding. But then my sight returned and gradually my hearing, although my ears kept ringing. I looked at my buddy in front of me and his head was smeared with blood, as well as his foot and legs. I shook him, thinking he was dead, but he moved. Then another grenade, not quite as close, hit the ground. A blinding flash and blast followed, however, it did not touch us.
19: Concern for others, even in the face of adversity, does not surprise me. Although my family didn't have much growing up, we never did without, thanks to my father. Dad had just 3 suits, one for winter, one for summer, and one to wear when the in-season suit was getting cleaned. His children, on the other hand, went shopping each September for new school clothes, and each spring we shined in our new Easter outfits.
20: I knew then that they would keep grenading us till we were dead or came out. I never prayed so hard and so desperately in my life. I know that anyone, no matter what his feeling, put in the same situation, would ever deny God.
19: I have never known a more loving man than my father, so I'm not surprised that he professes his belief in God. Still, he never talked to us about his faith.
2: 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When we come back, more of Sally Grove's story of her father. Here on Our American Stories.

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8: 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They're taking selfies and oversharing. 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
11: Comfortable with low humidity, but a little bit windy the next 2 days. For tonight, partly cloudy and 56. For Friday, sunny, windy, and a high of 78. On Saturday, partly cloudy and a high of 80. From Fox 11, your station for severe weather coverage, I'm meteorologist Patrick Powell for 1330 and 101.5 WHBL.
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12: And we're back with Our American Stories and the story of Sally Grove's father and how Sally came to discover his life through reading his war diary. When we last left off, she was reading about her father hiding out in World War II from the Jerrys.
13: In those few minutes, which seemed a year, I saw visions of my favorite fishing places and hunting territory. Saw them clearly as if I were there. I pictured Mom, Dad, and all the family, as well as all my friends who I was sure I would never see again.
14: My dad's sister, Aunt Kitty, told me that Dad was her best friend. They were the closest in age of all their siblings and played together as children. They fished in Carroll Creek and rode their bikes through the streets of Frederick. I once read a letter that Dad wrote to his father. He signed his letter, "Love, your fishing buddy, Tommy."
13: Again, a grenade dropped within 20 feet and I pressed into the earth. A voice spoke in broken English. "Hello, boys. Come out. We know you are there." I scarcely breathed, for each breath sounded like a bellows, at least in my ears. I was soaked to the skin in blood and water and was shaking like a leaf in the wind. I thought of my first aid kit with its sulfa drug to keep my wound from infection, yet I dared not move, for every move brought a grenade.
14: The waiting must have been torture. Dad knew that the Germans were close and they had his life in their hands.
13: Night started to fade. Empty boats floated by. Then we heard footsteps on the beach. The Jerrys were afraid to come down in the darkness for fear of ambush. They had waited until they had light enough to see, and then investigated. We were prisoners.
14: I can't imagine Dad's fear when he heard footsteps approaching. The soldier became a prisoner.
13: At least the constant fear of uncertainty and falling grenades was now over. We had lain under the wall from 12 till daylight. 4.5 hours of terrible uncertainty, awaiting death or capture or possibly help.
14: How did we not know this? Dad relinquished one state of uncertainty for another. Perhaps being a prisoner of war was better than laying in wait for an unknown fate.
13: We were searched and stripped of all equipment but our clothes. Even our first aid pouches were taken, as well as our cigarettes, water, rations, and anything that Jerry's decided they wanted. I refused to give up my paybook, and finally they agreed to let me have it. I then tried to get the other fellow's books back, but they would not allow this.
14: Why was his paybook so important? What did it mean to a soldier? Certainly a soldier got paid whether they presented a paybook or not. Thankfully, by the time I knew my dad, he had given up cigarettes for a pipe. I know that pipes are bad for you, but to this day, pipe smoke makes me think of my father.
13: We had 4 guards for the 8 of us, and we were forced to carry a 50-pound box with us. We climbed up a steep, rocky ridge just before the sun peeped over the horizon. The going was rough. Those hills were hundreds of feet high and very steep. Our artillery had begun firing again, and we were in constant danger from our own shells. We were really scared, and I never thought we would make it through there alive.
14: I'd seldom seen my father show raw emotion, except, that is, when Dad made a decision to reverse a doctor's recommendation for our family. I was 10 when my brother Craig was born. We didn't know it for several years, but Craig's brain had been damaged during the birth process. Craig was developmentally disabled. The doctors told my parents that Craig and our family would fare best if Craig moved into a group home. Unfamiliar with the plight ahead, My parents followed the doctor's recommendation and placed Craig in Kemphorn Home. Our family wasn't allowed to see Craig for a month. When we finally visited, it was raining. Song Sung Blue played on the radio. My family's hearts mirrored the rain as we visited with Craig. My father decided that doctors do not know best. Craig came home with us that very day, and my family never looked back.
13: A cold March rain came to add to our discomfort. My arm was now stiff, but the bleeding had stopped. My buddy's head and leg were giving him plenty of trouble. We had to slow the pace and take turns helping him along. We often went through forests, on trails and dirt roads, tanks and guns concealed in the forest. We were constantly wet and chilled. Our guard stopped at a house in the next town and ate while our stomachs just growled with hunger. At 4 p.m., we came to a little German town and sat down while the guards talked to a German captain. We had been walking since 5 a.m., and we were a tired and hungry bunch of Joes.
14: Dad had been going for at least 20 hours straight. I doubt anything that life dealt my father after the war could compare with what he had experienced in Germany. No wonder my dad was always grateful for the small things in life. He taught us all to stop and savor the view, to hear the calls of Bob White's and whippoorwills echoing in the air at sunset, and to know that in our family, we were rich beyond money.
13: One at a time, into the house, the Jerry's captain interrogated us. I was next to be questioned and was glad my time had come, for the uncertainty of waiting was terrible. I went into the room, and the officer behind a large desk asked, "What's your name?" I answered with my name, rank, and serial number. He then asked my outfit. I wouldn't answer, so he told me the answer, the division, and also the regiment I was from. I was not surprised that he knew the division, but I was given a great surprise when he also named the regiment. I still cannot understand how he found out unless he forced one of the other fellows to talk, which I doubt, or found the answer on a letter or paper of some kind someone was carrying. He then asked whether we were Panzer's troop, flyers, or infantry, and I guessed then that he didn't know much about our outfit. I refused to tell him, and he got very mad and threatened to hit me unless I talked. He even drew back his arm in a motion to strike me, but it turned out that he did not strike. I was very mad when he threatened me, and I'm sure that if he had struck me, I would have gone over the desk after him and killed him, for I know I could not have taken a slap without fighting back. It is good that he didn't, for I surely would have been killed if I had tangled with him.
14: I can't even imagine my dad having the thought of killing someone. He was the gentlest soul I've ever known.
12: And you're listening to Sally Grove tell the story of her father, and along the way, some dramatic readings from that memoir, from that book about the war, his war diaries, essentially. "How did we not know all of this?" she said about her dad. "Perhaps being a prisoner of war was better than being in battle in an unknown state." No wonder my dad was excited by the little things in his life, having gone through what he went through. When we come back, more of this remarkable story, Sally Grove's story of her father, here on Our American Stories.
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0: And we return to Our American Stories and the final portion of Sally Grove's story, the story of how she came to know her father through discovering his diary from his time serving in World War II. When we last left off, she was reading about her father being interrogated by the Jerry's captain. Let's pick up with the rest of the story.
1: After he had finished questioning all of us, he said that since we would not talk, we would have nothing to eat until we decided to talk. We waited for about 2 hours in the rain and cold March wind while the guards ate, and we looked on with watering mouths and hungry eyes. Finally, we were told to go in the house. We were brought in a small bowl of cold potatoes, about one apiece, but they vanished in a flash, serving only to sharpen our hunger.
2: Gosh, Dad hadn't eaten since 8 p.m. the night before. He'd gone 24 hours without food.
1: About half an hour later, the three of us that were wounded were told that a truck was waiting to take us to a hospital, and the rest would march on to the concentration camp. I almost wished to go on to the concentration camp, rather than split up with the rest of the fellows, but I would not have been allowed. So we parted our little group and had been through so much together.
2: What would have happened had he gone to the concentration camp? Would things have turned out differently? Thank God his life took the turns it did, or I would not be here to tell you my father's story.
1: It was dark, and we rode for ages in the small truck and went through countless towns. Finally, about 11:30 p.m., we were taken into a large German house, which was being used as a Jerry Field Hospital. We gave our name, rank, and serial number to a Jerry orderly at a desk, and then sat down among half a dozen wounded Jerrys to wait our turn with a doctor. I was taken into a room equipped for operating. A radio was playing an American song, the first American song

0: I had heard for months. A beautiful young blonde-haired girl was helping the doctor. He told me it was his daughter. I laid on a table and was stripped to the waist, then strapped down hand and foot. The doctor drew out a large scalpel and laughed as he drew it across my throat and motioned to cut it. If he had not been laughing, it would have been very much afraid. But I knew it was a joke, so I laughed back.
1: My father had a great sense of humor, a gift he gave us all. We still laugh when we think about my dad learning to play tennis. For all our lives, my father came home from work and changed from his suit into blue jeans. Blue jeans were his primary play clothes. So when Dad played tennis, he played in jeans. That was fine in cool weather, but when the mercury skyrocketed, along with my dad's passion for tennis, the problem had to be fixed. For Father's Day, my siblings and I bought Dad tennis shorts. My father appeared in the hallway to show them to us. The boxers were hanging inches below the shorts. That being a time before it was chic to have boxers showing beneath shorts, the whole family dissolved into laughter. Dad not only graduated to shorts that summer, but was introduced to briefs as well.
0: The doctor said, "Don't feel so good now, do you?" He told me in broken English that he had studied medicine in Chicago, and I felt a little better.
1: Sadly, this is where Dad's war diary stopped. He didn't explain how long he was held captive, when he was liberated from the Germans, where he recuperated from his wounds, or when he returned to the States. Thankfully, my father had lived through these horrendous events and lived to write a part of his story. Slowly, after reading the last page, I closed the stenographer's notebook. My dad was a writer. This was my father, but outside the lens of my experience. Were his memories too horrible to speak? Did Dad write this journal to have an outlet to express his feelings, hoping that in the writing of the words, the horror would be erased from his memory? My mind's camera had always framed a gentle, quiet man. The man I had known came home each afternoon by 4:30. He took a nap, his eyes closing and his body surrendering to a fast, deep sleep the very moment his head made contact with the mattress on my parents' carved pineapple post bed. As kids, we rushed to see Dad when he came home. If we were 2 seconds late, our sharing had to wait until dinner at 5. I clutched the notebook to my chest, my heart racing as I slowly ascended the stairs. Now that I knew all of this, I couldn't pretend that I didn't know. Standing on the landing, images of my dad were whirling in my brain and in my heart. The camera lens had changed from close up to wide angle, or had it changed from wide angle to close up. My vision included a man who had suffered greatly and had put this pain behind him, choosing to live. I opened the door and found various members of my family sitting around our house. I relaxed my grip on the notebook, looked at my mom and each of my siblings, knowing that I knew what they did not. I don't remember how it happened that day, but I shared Dad's notebook with my family. You see, my father died when I was 20, the day after Thanksgiving. He had gone hunting, fell out of a tree stand, and hit his head. They tell us he died instantly. I remember vividly, too vividly, the night that my father's station wagon, along with another car, pulled into the driveway and my Aunt Kitty got out and walked to the door. I assumed that Dad had finally gotten his deer. When, in anticipation, I opened the door to my aunt and uncle, I knew I was wrong. Their faces said everything. I don't know how I held it together that night. I told my aunt I would tell my mother when she returned home from her quick grocery run. Somehow, my family made it through that night and the days and nights that followed. The next day, the day after my father died, I would descend the stairs to the basement. I would go through my father's belongings, wanting so much to touch him, to hear him, to know he was there. I would open a trunk and find a small stenographer's notebook, its brown cover worn, well-traveled, its edges frayed, my father's war diary. I would learn things about my father that I had never thought to ask. Some questions to this day remain unanswered. Still, the journal provided me with a glimpse into a man I didn't know, and this is how I came to know my father.
2: And a terrific job on the production by Madison Derricott, and a special thanks to Sally Grove for sharing her father's story, and in a very real sense, her own story. So often, we learn much more about our parents as we get older, not just through experience, walking through their shoes as we raise children of our own, but often discovering things about them that they didn't share. And that generation of parents, well, they weren't big sharers. They were trying to protect us in the end from the things they'd gone through. And that's what her dad was doing for his daughter, for his family. He'd survived the mess, the carnage, the chaos. Why impose that on anyone? Moreover, so many of those World War II vets, well, they had a place to go called the American Legion and the VFW halls. And that's where they could go and share the stories of loss, of grief, of what so many called the terrors. And I think it helped them all get along doing it this way, moving forward in life while periodically getting together with comrades and sharing that camaraderie. I think it's what our Iraq veterans and our Afghanistan veterans did not have that our World War II veterans did. The scars on my dad's shoulder, she had never understood where they came from. I'd seen them all my life, but knew nothing about the event that caused that scar until the diary. It didn't explain how long he was held captive, his diary, and how he would return to the States. So there was still some unfinished business, some mystery. By the way, there's not always anything wrong with having some of that mystery. My father suffered greatly and chose to put that suffering behind him and move on. He died when she was 20 years old, deer hunting. Imagine this, getting through World War II and dying falling out of a deer stand. I don't know how I held it together that night, but the next day I would descend down to the basement and touch the things that were a part of his life. A beautiful story. The story of Sally Grove's father, and in the end, Sally Grove herself, here on Our American Stories.

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9: Calling off news strikes, I'm Ted Lindner, Fox News. In a stunning reversal, President Trump on Thursday abruptly called off a planned military strike against Iran, declaring that a peace agreement was within reach and that the time and place of the signing would be announced shortly, telling reporters at the Oval Office Thursday.
10: Probably have a signing maybe in Europe, and it's a great thing. Most importantly, we have a deal that Iran will never have a nuclear weapon, which was the whole purpose of what we had to go through to get this. So it was a big, very big thing.
9: Fox's Mark Meredith has more from the White House.
11: The news follows a day filled with threats as Trump himself warned massive airstrikes were hours away.
10: We have a signing soon, and the documents are in pretty final shape, so we'll see.
11: The president claims Iran is ready to abandon its nuclear program. Iran has spent months telling the world that's non-negotiable. Democrats say the president's on and off again threats show he has no exit strategy.
9: President Trump says Vice President J.D. Vance will be there for the signing of the deal. The president also announcing a nominee to serve as permanent director of national intelligence. The move coming after an uproar in Congress over the president's pick for an acting director.
12: Bill Pulte was the president's nominee to temporarily take over as DNI, but Democrats complained he was a Trump loyalist with no intel experience. Senator Mark Warner.
13: Bill Pulte is a national security threat.
12: Democrats had said they won't support the renewal of Section 702 of the Foreign Intelligence Surveillance Act unless Pulte's appointment was withdrawn. But now President Trump is nominating Jay Clayton, the U.S. Attorney for the Southern District of New York, who Warner says he respects.
9: And that's Fox's Jill Nato reporting. 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
9: Well, the Carolina Hurricanes are now just one win away from the franchise's second ever Stanley Cup championship. They defeated the Vegas Golden Knights on Thursday night, 4-2. Take a 3-2 lead in the series. Game 6 will be in Vegas on Sunday night. A jury in Texas found 19-year-old Carmelo Anthony guilty of murder this week after deliberating for 3 hours. He was arrested last year after stabbing 17-year-old Austin Metcalf to death following a dispute at a track meet. Now, Anthony's parents are citing racism for their son's sentence. Texas Republican Congressman Wesley Hunt on Fox's The Ingram Angle says Anthony isn't the victim here.
25: Austin Metcalf is dead. May he rest in peace. And he was stabbed to death by another person who is now going to spend over 30 years in prison, as deserved, because that's what we call murder in our society.
9: Austin's father, Jeff Metcalf, telling Anthony in court, quote, "You failed your parents, you failed yourself, and you failed society." The New Mexico Department of Health announcing a Santa Fe County woman has died from the plague. Officials say this is the first case of human plague in New Mexico this year. The State Department of Health says that it's going to work to conduct an environmental assessment to determine any ongoing risks. The plague is a bacterial disease carried by rodents and is generally transmitted through the bites of infected fleas from wild rodents or household pets. An El Nino has formed. That's the natural warming of parts of the Pacific that changes weather around the globe. It's likely to be a major factor in extreme and deadly weather across the planet for the next year or so. It's usually strongest in the wintertime, but many forecasters say that it's likely 2027 will set a record for the hottest year globally. Stocks surging, oil prices falling on Thursday after President Trump said on social media he was canceling strikes in Iran. The Dow adding 1.9%, S&P 500 advanced 1.8%, the NASDAQ rose 2.5%. I'm Ted Lindner. This is Fox News.
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28: Comfortable with low humidity, but a little bit windy the next 2 days. For tonight, partly cloudy and 56. For Friday, sunny, windy, and a high of 78. On Saturday, partly cloudy and a high of 80. 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
6: Comfortable with low humidity, but a little bit windy the next 2 days. For tonight, partly cloudy and 56. For Friday, sunny, windy, and a high of 78. On Saturday, partly cloudy and a high of 80. 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

0: Kids want to share what's going on in their lives with the adults around them. 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
3: Is the end near? I'm Chris DeMeo, Fox News. President Trump believes that a peace deal with Iran is close. The president canceling plans to carry out further attacks on Thursday. But Fox's Rich Edson explains that Iran's foreign ministry says that there's no finished deal.
4: Senior U.S. defense official says Iran is still trying to hit commercial ships sailing through the Strait of Hormuz. The U.S. military shot down 2 Iranian one-way attack drones. There have been weeks of assertions an agreement to end the fighting was imminent. The president threatened to seize Iran's Karg Island before the conflict began. About 90% of Iran's crude exports went through the island. Speaker of Iran's parliament responded, quote, wrong strategies and impulsive decisions will reset the entire board for the worse, explode energy infrastructure and markets, and create an endless quagmire that you will be stuck in for years. You will see a different Iran.
3: The president said the Navy's blockade of ports along the Strait of Hormuz will remain in place until an agreement is signed. Democratic lawmakers in the Senate and Democrats, along with some Republicans in the House, have blocked an extension of the government's warrantless surveillance program. So it expires Friday at midnight.
5: The House and then the Senate rejected an extension of FISA 702, while Democrats and some Republicans had demanded reforms, including requiring a warrant to obtain Americans' information revealed by the surveillance. Democrats then rejected an extension over the president's selection of his federal housing finance director, Bill Pulte, as temporary director of national intelligence. Senate Majority Leader John Thune said on the Senate floor,
6: at a time when we're hosting the World Cup, we got 250th anniversary celebrations going on around this country. This is a time of risk for the American people.
5: House lawmakers have left town and are on break until June 23rd. Jessica Rosenthal, Fox News.
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3: The state of Ohio will soon require photo ID for mail-in voting in the 2027 election.
11: The new legislation, officially called House Bill 472, is one of two the Ohio State House fast-tracked this month. It also approved a Senate bill that would amend the state constitution to add photo ID requirements for in-person voting. Republicans call the measures common sense and say polling shows voters support them, while Democrats call the changes unnecessary, saying documented voter fraud is rare. The bill that would amend the state constitution will now be put on the November ballot. The bill requiring photo ID for mail-in voting is awaiting Governor Mike DeWine's signature. Lisa LaSera, Fox News.
3: The Trump administration says it's located nearly 150,000 migrant children illegally smuggled into the U.S. during President Biden's term. Fox's Eben Brown reports.
13: The U.S. Homeland Security Department estimates that roughly 475,000 children crossed unaccompanied across the U.S.-Mexico border during the years of the Biden administration, and that efforts under the Trump administration have resulted in locating 146,000 so far. And people posing as sponsors to these migrant kids are now criminally charged.
14: A wide-ranging conspiracy to smuggle more than a dozen children into the United States by scamming the system and exploiting the loopholes created by the last administration.
13: Todd Blanche, the acting U.S. Attorney General, these child victims of three Guatemalan nationals, many of them girls, were often sexually abused. Eben Brown, Fox News.
3: The Trump administration is preparing to deport a group of Iranian asylum seekers and other migrants to the Central African Republic under a newly established third country agreement. That's according to reports. The first flight under the arrangement is expected to carry roughly 20 people. I'm Chris DeMeo. This is Fox News.
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16: Comfortable with low humidity, but a little bit windy the next 2 days. For tonight, partly cloudy and 56. For Friday, sunny, windy, and a high of 78. On Saturday, partly cloudy and a high of 80. From Fox 11, your station for severe weather coverage, I'm meteorologist Patrick Powell for 1330 and 101.5 WHBL.

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9: Comfortable with low humidity, but a little bit windy the next 2 days. For tonight, partly cloudy and 56. For Friday, sunny, windy, and a high of 78. On Saturday, partly cloudy and a high of 80. From Fox 11, your station for severe weather coverage, I'm meteorologist Patrick Powell for 1330 and 101.5 WHBL.

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3: For a deal. I'm Ted Lindner, Fox News. In a stunning reversal on Thursday, President Trump abruptly called off a planned military strike against Iran, declaring that a peace agreement was within reach and that the time and place of the signing would be announced. He told reporters at the Oval Office Thursday.
4: Probably have a signing maybe in Europe, and it's a great thing. Most importantly, we have a deal that Iran will never have a nuclear weapon, which was the whole purpose of what we had to go through to get this, so it was a big, very big thing.
3: Fox's Mark Meredith's got more.
5: The news follows a day filled with threats, as Trump himself warned massive airstrikes were hours away.
4: We have a signing soon, and the documents are in pretty final shape, so we'll see.
5: The president claims Iran is ready to abandon its nuclear program. Iran has spent months telling the world that's non-negotiable. Democrats say the president's on and off again threats show he has no exit strategy.
3: President Trump says Vice President J.D. Vance will be there for the signing of the deal. The president also announcing a nominee to serve as permanent director of national intelligence. This move coming after an uproar in Congress over the president's pick for an acting director. More details on this from Fox's Jill Nato.
6: Bill Pulte was the president's nominee to temporarily take over as DNI, but Democrats complained he was a Trump loyalist with no intel experience. Senator Mark Warner.
7: Bill Pulte is a national security threat.
6: Democrats had said they won't support the renewal of Section 702 of the Foreign Intelligence Surveillance Act unless Pulte's appointment was withdrawn. But now President Trump is nominating Jay Clayton, the U.S. attorney for the Southern District of New York, who Warner says he respects.
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3: Today marks 10 years since the massacre of dozens at an LGBTQ nightclub in Central Florida. Fox's Tanya J. Powers with more.
15: A decade has passed since 49 people were killed when a gunman opened fire inside the Pulse nightclub in Orlando, Florida, and an annual observance is planned. The Pulse Remembrance Ceremony will feature performances from local artists, including the Orlando Gay Chorus, and a special presentation by the city's poet laureate. A candlelight ceremony and reading of the 49 names will conclude the event. At the time of the massacre in 2016, it was the deadliest mass shooting in U.S. history. Recently, city officials unveiled updated plans for a permanent memorial that will feature a healing garden, reflecting pool, and tributes to those killed, and will be built on the site of the former nightclub. Tanya J. Powers, Fox News.
3: The Carolina Hurricanes are now just one win away from the franchise's second ever Stanley Cup championship. They defeated the Vegas Golden Knights Thursday night 4-2 to take a 3-2 lead in the series. Game 6 will be in Vegas on Sunday night. A jury in Texas found 19-year-old Carmelo Anthony guilty of murder after deliberating for 3 hours this week and having back on Tuesday. He was arrested last year after stabbing 17-year-old Austin Metcalf to death following a dispute at a track meet. Now Anthony's parents are citing racism for their son's sentence. Texas Republican Congressman Wesley Hunt on Fox's The Ingram Angle says Anthony isn't the victim here.
16: Austin Metcalf is dead. May he rest in peace. And he was stabbed to death by another person who is now going to spend over 30 years in prison as deserved, because that's what we call murder in our society.
3: Austin's father, Jeff Metcalf, telling Anthony in court, quote, "You failed your parents, you failed yourself, and you failed society." And an El Nino is formed. That's the natural warming of parts of the Pacific that changes weather around the globe. It's likely to be a major factor in extreme and deadly weather across the planet for the next year or so. It's usually strongest in the wintertime, but many forecasts say it's likely 2027 will set a record for the hottest year globally. I'm Ted Lindner. This is Fox News.
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17: Comfortable with low humidity, but a little bit windy the next 2 days. For tonight, partly cloudy and 56. For Friday, sunny, windy, and a high of 78. On Saturday, partly cloudy and a high of 80. From Fox 11, your station for severe weather coverage, I'm meteorologist Patrick Powell for 1330 and 101.5 WHBL.

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9: Comfortable with low humidity, but a little bit windy the next 2 days. For tonight, partly cloudy and 56. For Friday, sunny, windy, and a high of 78. On Saturday, partly cloudy and a high of 80. From Fox 11, your station for severe weather coverage, I'm meteorologist Patrick Powell for 1330 and 101.5 WHBL.

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9: Comfortable with low humidity, but a little bit windy the next 2 days. For tonight, partly cloudy and 56. For Friday, sunny, windy, and a high of 78. On Saturday, partly cloudy and a high of 80. From Fox 11, your station for severe weather coverage, I'm meteorologist Patrick Powell for 1330 and 101.5 WHBL.

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5: Calling off the strikes, I'm Ted Lindner, Fox News. In a stunning reversal Thursday, President Trump abruptly called off a planned military strike against Iran, declaring that a peace agreement was within reach and that the time and place of the signing of that agreement would be announced shortly, telling reporters Thursday at the Oval Office.
6: Probably have a signing maybe in Europe, and it's a great thing. Most importantly, we have a deal that Iran will never have a nuclear weapon, which was the whole purpose of what we had to go through to get this. So it was a big, very big thing.
5: Fox's Mark Meredith has more from the White House.
7: The news follows a day filled with threats as Trump himself warned massive airstrikes were hours away.
6: We have a signing soon, and the documents are in pretty final shape, so we'll see.
7: The president claims Iran is ready to abandon its nuclear program. Iran has spent months telling the world that's non-negotiable. Democrats say the president's on and off again threats show he has no exit strategy.
5: President Trump says Vice President J.D. Vance will be there for the signing of the deal. Today marks 10 years since the massacre of dozens at an LGBTQ nightclub in Orlando, Florida. Fox's Tanya J. Powers.
8: A decade has passed since 49 people were killed when a gunman opened fire inside the Pulse nightclub in Orlando, Florida, and an annual observance is planned. The Pulse Remembrance Ceremony will feature performances from local artists, including the Orlando Gay Chorus, and a special presentation by the city's poet laureate. A candlelight ceremony and reading of the 49 names will conclude the event. At the time of the massacre in 2016, it was the deadliest mass shooting in U.S. history. Recently, city officials unveiled updated plans for a permanent memorial that will feature a healing garden, reflecting pool, and tributes to those killed, and will be built on the site of the former nightclub. Tanya J. Powers, Fox News.
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5: The president announcing a nominee to serve as permanent director of national intelligence. The move coming after an uproar in Congress over the president's pick for an acting director.
12: Bill Pulte was the president's nominee to temporarily take over as DNI, but Democrats complained he was a Trump loyalist with no intel experience. Senator Mark Warner.
13: Bill Pulte is a national security threat.
12: Democrats had said they won't support the renewal of Section 702 of the Foreign Intelligence Surveillance Act unless Pulte's appointment was withdrawn. But now President Trump is nominating Jay Clayton, the U.S. attorney for the Southern District of New York, who Warner says he respects.
5: Fox's Jill Nato. The Carolina Hurricanes now just one win away from the franchise's second-ever Stanley Cup championship. The Hurricanes defeating the Vegas Golden Knights Thursday night 4-2 to take a 3-2 lead in the series. Game 6 will be in Vegas Sunday night. A jury in Texas found 19-year-old Carmelo Anthony guilty of murder after deliberating for 3 hours earlier this week on Tuesday. He was arrested last year after stabbing 17-year-old Austin Metcalf to death following a dispute at a track meet last year. Now, Anthony's parents are citing racism for their son's sentence. Texas Republican Congressman Wesley Hunt on Fox's The Ingram Angle says Anthony isn't the victim here.
14: Austin Metcalf is dead. May he rest in peace. And he was stabbed to death by another person who is now going to spend over 30 years in prison as deserved, because that's what we call murder in our society.
5: Austin's father, Jeff Metcalf, telling Anthony in court, quote, "You failed your parents, you failed yourself, and you failed society." And an El Nino is formed. That's a natural warming of parts of the Pacific that changes weather around the globe. It's likely to be a major factor in extreme and deadly weather across the planet for the next year or so. It's usually strongest in the wintertime, but many forecasters say it's likely 2027 will set a record for the hottest year globally. I'm Ted Lindner. This is Fox News.
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17: Comfortable with low humidity, but a little bit windy the next 2 days. For tonight, partly cloudy and 56. For Friday, sunny, windy, and a high of 78. On Saturday, partly cloudy and a high of 80. From Fox 11, your station for severe weather coverage, I'm meteorologist Patrick Powell for 1330 and 101.5 WHBL.
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8: Comfortable with low humidity, but a little bit windy the next 2 days. For tonight, partly cloudy and 56. For Friday, sunny, windy, and a high of 78. On Saturday, partly cloudy and a high of 80. From Fox 11, your station for severe weather coverage, I'm meteorologist Patrick Powell for 1330 and 101.5 WHBL.

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4: Is the conflict with Iran over?
5: I'm Dave Anthony, Fox News. Here's what President Trump said last night.
6: We ended the war with Iran today, and they have agreed never to have a nuclear weapon.
5: He said that while calling into a rally in Georgia for Republican candidate for Governor Burt Jones. Hours after the president said at the White House a third straight night of attacks on Iran were called off, he had said they'd be more powerful.
7: The strait will officially open as soon as we sign, which could be soon, very soon, maybe over the weekend, in Europe.
5: Now, hopes about a free flow of shipping through the Strait of Hormuz have oil prices down nearly 4%, and the stock market has surged. The Dow gained back more than the 900 points lost in the Wednesday sell-off. But Fox Business's Max Gordon reports from Dubai.
8: There is no specific deal outline. Iran's foreign ministry says Iran has not yet reached a final decision on an agreement, and that any matters relating to a deal are speculation.
5: Weeks after former FBI Director James Comey was indicted, charged with threatening President Trump with an Instagram post showing seashells in a provocative formation on a beach. That same formation's been burned onto a lawn in the Washington Mall.
9: The giant numbers, 86, which is slang to get rid of, and 47, a clear reference to President Trump, who's, of course, the 45th and 47th president. U.S. Park Police are investigating this vandalism. They're taking grass samples. The Department of Interior says those responsible will be held accountable. Here's what the White House says about it. Anyone who engages in or endorses political violence or assassination culture must be condemned in the harshest terms possible.
5: Fox's Doug Luzinda. That vandalism is near where a fighting cage is in place for Sunday's UFC event at the White House on President Trump's 80th birthday. Soccer's World Cup is underway. Mexico beat South Africa in the first match. Then last night, South Korea topped Czechia. Today, Team USA plays its opener against Paraguay. 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
14: From the WHBL Newsroom, here's the latest. I'm Stace Keane. The Plymouth High School class of 2026 is the first class to have a volunteer hours requirement, and the students took that requirement to heart. The Plymouth School District says the seniors completed more than 6,200 volunteer hours during their 4 years at PHS. And while all 166 members of the PHS class of 2026 completed their 25-hour requirement, the average was actually 38 and a half hours. About 60 students logged in more than 30 hours, and one student served more than 450 hours. Some of the great causes the students participated in were volunteering at area nursing homes, the Plymouth Public Library, and volunteering at local food banks. Sheboygan's 2026 Ferris of the Fair is set to be crowned this weekend. The young women vying for the title are Haley Hayback of Cascade, Christina Pringle from Plymouth, and Alexandria Bonish from Sheboygan Falls. Festivities will begin on Sunday about 2:30 with the Mix and Mingle, which is a chance to get to know this year's candidates. It all takes place at Butch and Ann's Pine Grove. The afternoon will also feature a farewell to the 2025 Ferris of the Fair, Peyton Vorpahl. You can find more information on the Sheboygan County Ferris of the Fair Facebook site. The Sheboygan Public Works Committee has approved a contract to upgrade asphalt and paving at Evergreen Park. The committee voted to approve the bid from Northeast Asphalt, coming in at just under $200,000. Funding for those repairs was included in the 2026 Capital Projects Fund. Northeast was the only company to submit a bid. Should the full Common Council approve the contract, work would begin in September and finish the next month. A trial date's been set for a Milwaukee man accused in the shooting death of a Sheboygan man back in January. 19-year-old Ontario Martez Gurley has pleaded not guilty to felony murder charges in the death of Joseph Torres. Gurley's trial is set to begin August 18th and is expected to last until August 21st. A second suspect, Lawrence Satchel Buford, is facing several counts in connection to that shooting, including first-degree intentional homicide and armed robbery. In the WHBL Newsroom, I'm Stace Keane.
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15: Enjoy the sunshine today. Chance of showers tomorrow. For today, sunny and windy, high near 80. Tonight, partly cloudy, low 60. Tomorrow, partly cloudy and breezy. Chance of showers and thunderstorms, high 83. Cooler on Sunday under sunny skies, high near 70. From Fox 11, your station for severe weather coverage, I'm meteorologist Pete Petoniak for 1330 and 101.5 WHBL.
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19: This is America in the Morning from Westwood One. Good morning, I'm John Trout. It's Friday, June 12th, 2026. Here's what's coming up on America in the Morning.
20: President Trump says he canceled strikes against Iran because it looks like a deal is close to end the war.
21: We have a signing.
20: Ed Donahue, Washington.
22: President Trump names Jay Clayton as his nominee for Director of National Intelligence after uproar on Capitol. I'm John Stolness in Washington.
23: A key surveillance tool appears certain to expire at midnight. Sagar Magani, Washington.
24: A rally yesterday on hope the Iran war is just about over as SpaceX is about to have the biggest debut of any company ever today. I'm Jessica Ettinger.
25: The Pentagon was locked down before the all-clear was given yesterday. I'm Clayton Neville.
26: The Alabama Attorney General's office is waging a last-minute legal fight to execute a man with nitrogen gas. I'm Mike Hempen.
19: All ahead on America in the Morning. It's 7 past. President Trump on Thursday withdrew threats to take Iran's most critical oil terminal and also put a stop to his previously scheduled attacks on Iran, saying in the Oval Office that an agreement to end hostilities with Iran may happen as soon as this weekend. Politico is reporting that this was put into motion after several Gulf and South Asian nations called the president to change his mind. Ed Donahue reports that if an agreement is signed, it will include Iranian guarantees that it will not pursue nuclear weapons and also reopen the Strait of Hormuz.
0: But has Iran committed to not pursuing a nuclear weapon, or will there be more negotiations on that down the line?
1: They will not have a nuclear weapon. They've agreed to that. There will be no, which is the whole reason, which is a big part of the reason.
0: Is that going to be in your agreement, sir?
1: They will not only not have, they will not purchase, develop in any way, any shape, in any way, shape, or form, a nuclear weapon. They will not have a nuclear weapon.
20: President Trump says he canceled strikes against Iran because it looks like a deal is close to end the war.
1: We have a, and most importantly, we have a deal that Iran will never have a nuclear weapon, which was the whole purpose of what we had to go through to get this. So it was a big, very big thing. But we have a signing soon, and the documents are in pretty final shape. So we'll see. We'll see. Very good. Should be done. That should be done pretty quickly. They want it every bit as much as everybody else wants it.
20: The president has said a deal would be done quickly before. Why is this different?
1: Because they've taken a pounding. They've taken a pounding like very few people could take.
20: The president talked about the high price of oil and gas because of the closure of the Strait of Hormuz.
1: Oil will start coming down to, I think, even lower than it was before. I was in Iowa. It was $1.85 a gallon. I don't know if I'm going to get there, but we're going to get pretty close. It's going to come down, and when oil comes down, everything else comes down.
20: He believes Iran's supreme leader has signed off on a deal. Ed Donahue, Washington.
19: With Democrats and some prominent Republicans revolting over President Trump's pick to serve as interim director of national intelligence after the resignation of Tulsi Gabbard, the president has named someone else as a permanent replacement. John Stolness has the latest from Washington.
22: Jay Clayton is the current U.S. attorney in Manhattan and previously served as chairman of the Securities and Exchange Commission. President Trump made the announcement on Truth Social, saying few people anywhere in the legal community are as respected as Clayton. Former CIA Director Mike Pompeo tells Fox News he loves the Clayton pick.
2: Fantastic pick. I know Jay well. I worked with Jay when I was a Secretary of State, when he was at the SEC. Mm-hmm. He has the trust and confidence of the President of the United States. He is a he'll work his tail off, and he is really smart, a fantastic pick, and he will be a great DNI for the United States of America.
22: Clayton this week made headlines speaking about the California primary elections. President Trump has accused the state of running a fraudulent election. Clayton told CNBC Monday he understands the skepticism.
4: On the integrity side, we're doing an absolutely terrible job, and the American people are right to question it. There's a great phrase, opportunity for fraud.
22: The selection of Clayton comes in the wake of widespread bipartisan angst over Trump's decision to name Bill Pulte the interim director. Democrats and many Republicans criticized Pulte for having no intelligence experience whatsoever. Democratic Senator Chris Coons told CNN, Clayton is a better choice, but still doesn't have the experience required to be head of DNI.
6: He is a seasoned and capable Wall Street lawyer and is currently the U.S. attorney in one of the most important national security related districts, the Southern District of New York. So he may not be as bad as Bill Pulte, but Bill Pulte is wildly unqualified.
22: Democrats refused to move forward with a short-term extension for FISA, the Foreign Intelligence Surveillance Authorization, over concerns of allowing Pulte control of the warrantless spying program. The Senate Intelligence Committee has already scheduled a confirmation hearing for Clayton, set for next Wednesday, June 17th. John Stolness, Washington.
19: It's 12 after. A key national security program hits a surprising roadblock on Capitol Hill when America in the Morning continues after these messages.
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19: America in the Morning continues well into triple digits today for areas of the nation. Here's AccuWeather.com meteorologist LaTroy Thornton.
29: The latest dose of heat expands for today from California's Central Valley south and east into parts of the desert southwest, with widespread triple-digit temperatures extending into southern Nevada and western and southern Arizona. The hottest spots likely top 110 degrees, with places like Death Valley perhaps reaching the 120-degree mark for the first time this year. Highs in at least the 90s should be widespread away from the coast of California and into Nevada, Utah, western Colorado, and western New Mexico. Today also brings another day of heat to parts of the eastern seaboard. Enough humidity remains in place to take AccuWeather real field temperatures up to 95 to 105 degrees from the Raleigh area of North Carolina northward through the nation's capital, much of the Delmarva Peninsula, all but coastal New Jersey, even portions of southwestern New England and upstate New York. This combination of heat and humidity will result in the risk for severe weather through this evening as a cold front approaches, with damaging wind gusts and hail possible from Vermont and New Hampshire across much of New York, south through central and western Connecticut into the mid-Atlantic, also as far to the south and west as central and southern Tennessee, northern Alabama and Georgia, and northwestern North Carolina. Storms may also be severe with similar wind and hail risks over eastern New Mexico, with spotty afternoon thundershowers over southern Arizona, and the potential for an afternoon thunderstorm from central and southeast Texas into southern Louisiana and the Florida Peninsula. A spotty storm may occur at any time for southern Oklahoma and much of Arkansas, with showers for northern Montana, North Dakota, Minnesota, and Wisconsin. In Dayton, Ohio, today brings sun and lower humidity, high 81. For Tucson, Arizona, some sun gives way to a spotty afternoon thundershower, high 103. That's the nation's weather. I'm AccuWeather.com meteorologist LaTroy Thornton.
19: 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A key surveillance tool that lets the U.S. collect intelligence abroad now seems nearly certain to expire at midnight after 20 Republicans broke ranks with the GOP and joined House Democrats to vote it down. Washington correspondent Sagar Magani explains.
30: A key surveillance tool that lets the U.S. collect intelligence abroad appears certain to expire at midnight tomorrow. That's after the House failed to temporarily extend Section 702 of the Foreign Intelligence Surveillance Act.
31: Today, we just offered a simple, clean, three-week extension of the FISA national security law. The Democrats, 199 of them, voted against a clean three-week extension for political purposes, and when the bill went down, they applauded it. That record and that video is going to live in infamy.
30: House Speaker Mike Johnson saw some 20 Republicans join nearly all Democrats in rejecting a renewal.
31: It is detestable. It is dangerous. It is going to jeopardize the safety and security of the American people.
30: Hakeem Jeffries and Democrats said they'd refuse to renew the program unless President Trump pulled back Housing Chief Bill Pulte's appointment as acting National Intelligence Chief.
3: I just voted no on another reauthorization of FISA. Republicans have had months, multiple extensions, where they could have worked with us on real privacy protections that we need. It's kind of a no-brainer to me. The government shouldn't be able to spy on Americans. They should need a warrant to search Americans' information. Even the Freedom Caucus agrees.
30: But the president's doubled down on Pulte. The impasse could limit U.S. intelligence collection abroad, just as it's set to host World Cup games before celebrating the nation's 250th anniversary. Sagar Magani, Washington.
10: Large numbers, 8647, a phrase generally used to signal opposition to President Trump, appeared etched into the grass on the National Mall Thursday in an area just a short walk from the White House and where a UFC fight will be held on the south lawn of the presidential residence. The Washington Post is reporting that the U.S. Interior Department described the markings as deranged vandalism and promised to hold those responsible accountable in an email statement. The Justice Department alleged in an indictment of former FBI Director James Comey that a 2025 social media post showing seashells arranged into the numbers 8647 was an expression of intent to harm Donald Trump. It's 19 past. The biggest IPO of stock in history, SpaceX. Will investors see it take off? When America in the Morning continues after these messages.
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10: It's 20 after. America in the Morning continues. Lots in Friday business to cover. Let's get after it with CNBC's Jessica Ettinger.
18: Wall Street opens this morning with investors hoping the Iran war is just about over. They want to focus on what will be the biggest initial public offering of stock in U.S. history with SpaceX today. Here's President Trump yesterday at the White House.
1: We just made a great settlement of the war with Iran, subject to finalization of documents. We should get done over the next few days. We'll probably have a signing maybe in Europe. And great thing. Stock market's up 1,000 points.
18: That hope sent investors plowing into the market. The Dow finished yesterday up more than 900 points. The Nasdaq rallied 600. U.S. crude oil fell as traders bet that the Strait of Hormuz could open again soon. But Iran and Israel quickly pushed back on President Trump's comments, saying a deal isn't close. Elon Musk's space company, SpaceX, set to issue shares to the public for the first time today. There's a raging debate over whether people should try to buy at the open or wait for things to settle a little. Experts tell CNBC to expect volatility.
0: This all depends on who receives allocation and whether or not they plan to hold on to it in the next few weeks. Either way, we're likely in for a pretty volatile ride. That will be in these various indexes. You could see that volatility in the indexes as well.
2: Yes. I have seen reporting that brings up Facebook's first day,
0: yes,
2: which we all remember was difficult.
0: Yes.
2: The hope is that we don't go there.
0: I mean, this is a really, really big deal. For example, Alibaba, the largest IPO ever listed in the U.S., is just a third of the size of this debut. We've never seen anything like this at scale.
18: CNBC's Leslie Picker and Carl Quintanilla. Here's 8VC founder and Palantir co-founder Joe Lonsdale on CNBC.
4: I think it's really smart that they're giving it to a bunch of retail as well. I think this is an industrial revolution that everyone in our country is a part of. 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
18: Some investors are not interested in the SpaceX IPO yet.
6: Should I buy it? It is priced like Buzz Lightyear. It's at 100 times earnings. And I think this is more the time in this situation and in this universe to think more like the character Woody and wait for the hype to come out.
18: That's Mariner Wealth's Jeff Krumpelman on CNBC. 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
14: IPOs in general are kind of like playing a lottery ticket. Many will play, few will win. You know, no one forces you to swing at pitches day to day as they come to the IPO window versus in the secondary market.
18: Wholesale prices rose in May. Producer inflation now at a 3.5-year high after tariffs and high energy prices. This follows consumer inflation hitting a 3-year high for May at 4.2%. Also on today's watch list, aside from SpaceX, we get a fresh read on consumer sentiment.
10: Well, thank you for those sentiments. CNBC's Jessica Ettinger with Friday Business. It's 24 after. When we return on America in the Morning, the Department of War in lockdown after these messages.

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6: America in the Morning continues. It's 26 after. There was concern at the Pentagon Thursday after the home of the Department of War went into lockdown after its internal systems detected a dangerous air quality issue. Correspondent Clayton Neville reports about 25,000 people who work inside the building were impacted.
7: Multiple floors of the Pentagon were locked down Thursday morning. Some areas were evacuated and others were told to shelter in place. Employees were asked to move in-person meetings to virtual ones during that lockdown. According to the Pentagon, the building safety system detected the air quality concern. Hazmat teams responded in their full protective gear, and an investigation found no evidence of an actual hazardous material threat. The situation now considered a false alarm, and the all-clear was eventually given. I'm Clayton Neville.
6: The U.S. Supreme Court in a ruling on Thursday night said the state of Alabama cannot execute a death row inmate by a method using nitrogen gas. The high court's ruling upheld two lower courts that said using that type of method of execution violates a ban on cruel and unusual punishment, sending Jeffrey Lee back to death row. Mike Hempen has more on the story.
8: The method violates the U.S. Constitution's ban on cruel and unusual punishment. Alabama wants permission to execute Jeffrey Lee by nitrogen gas. The method involves strapping a respirator to the person's face and replacing breathable air with pure nitrogen gas, causing death from a lack of oxygen. Alabama has been using nitrogen gas as an execution method since 2024. I'm Mike Hempen.
6: America in the Morning for Friday, June 12th, 2026 is produced by Jeff McKay. I'm John Trout. This is Westwood One.
9: From the WHPL Newsroom, here's the latest. I'm Stace Keen. Severe storms created havoc across the Midwest last night with tornadoes touching down across several states and straight-line winds tearing through communities. WHPL's Kevin Zimmerman has the latest on the storm's impact here in our area.
10: Although not as bad as was feared, severe thunderstorms still managed a final blow to Sheboygan County on Thursday before much quieter weather now sets in. Meteorologists blamed a gravity wave that's similar to ripples in a pond for quickly spawning a vigorous storm, generating wind gusts near 62 miles per hour at the airport, moving east through the county and causing widespread wind damage through much of the area. Although not a complete list, most reports involve trees on power lines, some causing fires, including in Sheboygan on Sibley Court end near 13th and Huron Avenue, near the Wade House in Greenbush, on Park Lane and Kohler, on Highway N near Nichols Creek, and with trees blocking a roadway on Snake Road north of Elkhart Lake. Much quieter weather is now expected, with more garden variety thunderstorms Saturday afternoon and evening, the only interruption to what should otherwise be a beautiful weekend. Kevin Zimmerman, WHPL News.
9: Sheboygan Public Works Committee has approved a contract to upgrade asphalt and paving at Evergreen Park. The committee voted to approve the bid for Northeast Asphalt at just under $200,000. Funding for those repairs was included in the 2026 Capital Projects Fund. Northeast was the only company to submit a bid. Now, should the full Common Council approve the contract, work would begin in September and complete the following month, giving plenty of time for the park to be fully up and operational before Making Spirits Brights begin. The Plymouth High School Class of 2026 is the first class to have a volunteer hours requirement, and the students took that requirement to heart. Plymouth High School District says the seniors completed more than 6,200 volunteer hours during their 4 years at PHS. While all 166 members of the PHS Class of 2026 completed the 25-hour requirement, one student completed over 450 hours. In the WHBL Newsroom, I'm Stace Keene.
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12: A windy day today. We'll see gusts up to 30 miles an hour. For today, sunny and windy, high near 80. Tonight, partly cloudy, low 60. Tomorrow, partly cloudy and breezy. Chance of showers and thunderstorms, high 83. Sunny on Sunday, high near 70. From Fox 11, your station for severe weather coverage, I'm meteorologist Pete Petoniak for 1330 and 101.5 WHBL.
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16: This is America in the Morning from Westwood One. Coming up this half hour.
7: The racial divide in Texas becoming more evident following a murder conviction of a teenager in a high school track meet stabbing. I'm Clayton Neville.
17: A political assassin takes a plea deal.
18: That was an opportunity that we just could not pass up.
17: I'm Joan Jones.
8: Producer prices climbed last month at the fastest pace in 3.5 years. I'm Mike Hempen.
19: The opening of the new Gordie Howe International Bridge connecting Windsor in Canada and Detroit in the U.S. has been delayed. I'm Jennifer King.
20: It's time to put on your tinfoil hat and learn the truth about Disclosure Day. I'm Kevin Carr.
21: The richest IPO in history. And Robert Workman has a check of Friday Sports. Back after these messages.
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21: America in the Morning continues. Severe weather from the Midwest earlier this week shifts its focus to the east. Here's AccuWeather.com meteorologist LaTroy Thornton.
0: The same cold front that sparked widespread severe weather from the Great Lakes into the Midwest on Thursday continues to push eastward through the day today, and this will be the main spark for severe weather yet again, this time closer to the eastern seaboard as the front picks up some forward momentum. This means that as thunderstorms develop during the day and into the evening hours, some of them may turn severe within a rather large zone near and along the front, extending from New Hampshire and Vermont south and west through much of inland New England, nearly all of New York State, and south from there through Pennsylvania, the Mid-Atlantic, even northern and western North Carolina, also extending westward through West Virginia, Tennessee, and even far northern portions of Alabama and Georgia. Within this rather sprawling area, AccuWeather severe weather experts say that localized damaging wind gusts may reach the 60 to 70 mile per hour range, with risk for hail and flooding downpours as well. A much smaller zone with a risk for severe weather this afternoon and evening will stretch from eastern New Mexico just across the border into portions of the Texas Panhandle, as well as West Texas, where storms may again be gusty with hail. Otherwise, more spotty, mainly afternoon thunderstorm activity looks to extend across the Florida Peninsula, with a similar risk for southern Louisiana and much of the southern half of Texas. More spotty afternoon thundershowers over north central and southern Arizona may be gusty at times and may even extend across the border into some of the California deserts. Elsewhere, look for a couple of showers to extend from the central part of the Upper Peninsula of Michigan westward along northern portions of Minnesota, North Dakota, and eastern Montana, with a higher chance for some thunder mixed in over northwestern Montana, as places from the Midwest westward through the West Coast have a dry day in store. That's the weather across America. I'm AccuWeather.com meteorologist LaTroy Thornton.
21: 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America is reacting to the murder conviction of a black teenager in Texas who stabbed another teenager at a high school track meet. Correspondent Clayton Neville has the latest from Dallas.
7: 19-year-old Carmelo Anthony is serving a 35-year prison sentence in the murder of Austin Metcalf. The stabbing happened at a Frisco track meet last year. The case shining a light on the racial divide in America. Tensions boiled over outside the courthouse this week when the verdict came down.
1: I don't know your name. I don't know the first thing about you because you cannot claim I'm racist.
7: Anthony's parents upset there weren't any black jurors on the panel.
2: I know they had their minds made up already.
7: The couple spoke with CBS 11.
3: We thought we was going to get a fair shake.
7: Anthony's family's been criticized for driving luxury cars and questioned about money from a Give Sin to Go fundraising app that raised over $600,000. That app closed the fundraiser after the conviction came down, saying the money's been dispersed for trial needs over the last year. The victim's father, Jeff Metcalf, not happy.
4: You can live with your lie if you want to, but my truth is forever. Just like the fact your son is a convict and a killer. Forever. Forever is a long time.
7: He's taken to social media with several videos in recent days.
4: What's your master plan, Mr. Anthony? To use your son as income and soak up as much money playing victim to line your pockets and then abandon him when he's at sentencing? Or victim impact? You just left him up there by himself?
7: The high-profile case still drawing reaction from high-profile names, like Congresswoman Jasmine Crockett, who says the case proves the justice system is broken.
5: I don't know what this tool was that they talk about, knife, or some refer to it as a tool.
7: It was a knife, and the jury rejected the self-defense claim from Anthony's lawyers. Singer Cardi B said on social media, quote, "This happens a lot in Texas. If Anthony was white and he was surrounded by a bunch of black football players, the case would have went extremely different." Meanwhile, Anthony booked and has begun his prison sentence that'll require a minimum of 17 and a half years behind bars. The appeal process underway. I'm Clayton Neville.
6: The man charged in the political assassinations of the top Democrat in Minnesota's House and her husband and injuring of the state senator and his wife has taken a plea deal that spares him the death penalty. Correspondent Joan Jones has details on the case that shocked the nation nearly 1 year ago.
17: Vance Belter is prepared to spend the rest of his natural life in prison. He's the man charged in the shooting deaths of Minnesota House Speaker Melissa Hortman and her husband Mark, and with the non-fatal shooting of State Senator John Hoffman, his wife Yvette, and their daughter Hope. U.S. Attorney for Minnesota Daniel Rosen.
9: Political violence is a scourge plaguing America in our times. The murders of Speaker of the House Melissa Hortman and Mark Hortman, shooting of Senator John Hoffman and Yvette Hoffman, and the attempted shooting of Hope Hoffman are among the worst political violence crimes that we have seen.
17: You'll remember that in the early morning hours of June 14th last year, Belter went to the homes of a handful of Minnesota politicians prepared to kill them, but he found several not at home at the time. He did find the Hortmans at home, and he's charged with murdering them with a handgun. At the time, he was disguised as a police officer and driving a fake squad car. He went on to the Hoffman's home carrying out the second shooting. Now, in federal court yesterday, he pleaded guilty to the federal charges against him. Here's Minnesota television station KTSP reporter Bailey Hurley.
10: By pleading guilty here today, Belter will never be a free man again. This plea agreement dealing Belter not one, but two life sentences plus another 40 years in prison.
17: Belter is still facing state charges in the killings, but since Minnesota abolished capital punishment back in 1911, he is not going to face the death penalty in that case either. I'm Joan Jones.
6: Major cities from San Antonio to Boston are in the crosshairs for a heat wave, bringing temperatures into the 90s for several days and temperatures above 100 degrees through the weekend. For parts of the Midwest, the concern was intense thunderstorms that included damaging winds, hail, and tornadoes that will dissipate later today. Correspondent Lisa Dwyer reports a serious weather concern is expected to come before summer ends, an El Nino that scientists fear will be big, bad, and costly.
12: The U.S. National Oceanic and Atmospheric Administration has officially confirmed the existence of an El Nino, which is a warming of the Pacific near the equator that affects weather patterns across the globe. NOAA says there's a 63% chance that the El Nino will get so intense this late fall and early winter that it would rank among the largest El Nino events in the historical record. NOAA's Climate Prediction Center Operational Branch Chief John Kotchok.
13: It's checking all the boxes for it evolving into being one of the historically strong events since 1950.
12: Meteorologists forecast it will rival or exceed a record El Nino that began in 1997 and helped trigger billions of dollars in damage from heat waves, floods, droughts, tornadoes, and wildfires.
14: And why do we want these forecasts? Because El Nino alters the climate and weather around the world.
26: Yeah.
14: It changes the probability of hurricanes, of typhoons. It changes the probability of drought and flood in a number of parts of the world, of heat waves, and it even alters the globally average temperature.
12: I'm Lisa Dwyer.
6: It's 17 till. When we return on America in the Morning, migrant children's super sponsors and Meta facing billions in fines over its AI chatbot. Those stories and more after these messages.
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0: the goal, he is, you know, Bus had a lot of poise. I think he looked pretty calm in there and obviously played a great game for us.
1: Carolina can claim the cup with a win Sunday in Vegas. Tampa Bay's Nikita Kucherov edged out Edmonton's Connor McDavid for the Hart Trophy as NHL MVP. The Lightning winger got four more first-place votes than the Oilers center and won by 10 points. It's the third closest vote in the 30 years of the current system. Baseball, the Dodgers down the Pirates 8-6. Shohei Ohtani went deep, but left the game early with left knee inflammation. Orioles used a six-run third to torpedo the Mariners 7-5. Adley Rutschman had a bases-clearing double. Pete Alonso followed with a booming home run. Juan Soto's seventh-inning solo shot got the Mets past the Cardinals 5-4. Tigers hit six homers and trampled the Twins 11-0. Cater Montero and company scattered five hits. Marlins blanked the Diamondbacks 2-0. Tyler Phillips and four relievers combined on a three-hitter. Cubs rolled over the Rockies. Seiya Suzuki with a grand slam. White Sox and Braves were rained out. They'll make it up in August. That's Friday Sports.
2: Thank you, sir. It's 5 till. When we return on America in the Morning, it's Steven Spielberg's Disclosure Day. And what a ticket to the World Cup will cost you after these messages.
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0: It's 5 till. This is America in the Morning. Welcome back. Heading to the theaters this weekend, a new Steven Spielberg film has more to say about aliens. Entertainment reporter Kevin Carr has a sneak peek at Disclosure Day.
1: Steven Spielberg is contemplating alien visitations again with Disclosure Day.
2: What is it?
3: You wouldn't believe me if I told you. So I'm going to show you.
1: The story follows a cybersecurity expert who plans to release government secrets about alien contact.
2: What are you going to do?
3: Full disclosure to the whole world.
1: While he's on the run from covert agents, a Midwestern weather girl suddenly discovers she has incredible abilities of her mind, which also connects her to the aliens.
3: Do you understand what she's saying?
2: I hear her. It's gibberish, I can't understand it.
1: It's no surprise Spielberg has returned to the UFO well, which is something he does every 20 years or so, though this time he puts a benevolent spin on it.
4: Why would he make such a vast universe, yet save it only for us?
1: There's not a lot of surprises in here, but it's not necessarily telegraphed. Instead, there's really only so much you can do with a story of this kind.
5: This semi-9-year cover-up of the truth.
1: It's well acted and entertaining under Spielberg's expert hand, but it does fall into corniness and silliness, which comes with his brand. And it does run a bit too long, but who's going to tell Spielberg to dial things back?
6: When the time is right, everything will become clear.
1: Disclosure Day isn't as monumental as Close Encounters, but it works with Spielberg's charm and 70s-era optimism.
3: People have a right to know the truth.
1: Disclosure Day gets 3 UFOs out of 5. I'm Kevin Carr, and that's the way I see it.
0: The biggest sporting event on the planet is underway as the World Cup soccer tournament held its opening match in Mexico City, one of the three host nations, along with the United States and Canada. But it had its share of controversy. The game was marred by 3 red cards for dangerous play, and outside there were massive protests over the nation's social issues. With games in the U.S. beginning today, if you're still trying to buy tickets to the World Cup, it's going to cost you, Donna Warder reports.
7: FIFA is charging record prices for any remaining tickets for World Cup matches. The games are at 11 stadiums in the U.S., 3 in Mexico, 2 in Canada. Category 3 is the lowest price category. The U.S. opener Friday night against Paraguay in Inglewood, California, has remaining tickets ranging from $1,120 to $4,105. But for the final at MetLife Stadium in East Rutherford, New Jersey, tickets start at $7,986 on SeatGeek and $9,085 on FIFA. FIFA President Gianni Infantino is defending those prices, saying they're fitting in the North American market. I'm Donna Warder.
0: America in the Morning for Friday, June 12th, 2026, is produced by Jeff McKay. I'm John Trout. This is Westwood One.
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11: President Trump says the war with Iran has ended.
12: I'm Dave Anthony, Fox News. Telling a rally in Georgia he called into last night for Republican candidate for Governor Burt Jones.
13: They have agreed never to have a nuclear weapon, something that we insisted on. That was the whole purpose. That was 95% of it.
12: But Iran's foreign ministry says it's not a done deal yet, and they won't compromise on their red lines in any agreement. And Fox's Doug Luzader reports.
14: It looks like the U.S. military had to once again come to the defense of ships in the region. According to a senior U.S. official, it appears Iran has attempted to strike a commercial ships transiting the Strait of Hormuz tonight. U.S. forces shot down two Iranian one-way attack drones. Traffic flow through the strait continues. But the president did pull back from another round of airstrikes on Iran that were set to happen last night. He called them off after saying once again that a deal was at hand.
15: Should get done over the next few days. We'll probably have a signing maybe in Europe. And it's a great thing.
12: Oil prices are down more than 3%. Stock futures are rising on this potential deal the morning after the Dow surged more than 900 points, gaining back what was lost in Wednesday's big sell-off. And today, one stock will get launched, SpaceX.
16: And what is expected to be the biggest public offering of stock ever, $75 billion worth of shares. We're expecting a share price of $135. Take it or leave it. That's going to be the number. Ticker SPCX. But the big headline, if all goes according to plan, CEO Elon Musk could become the world's first trillionaire.
12: Fox Business Network's Jerry Willis. A win for President Trump. A federal appeals court ruled his new global tariffs, 10%, are likely legal under the statute he imposed them, undoing a lower court's block. The new tariffs were levied after the Supreme Court angered the president, blocking bigger tariffs, ruling he exceeded his authority. 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
12: Controversy keeps swirling around national intelligence.
20: Two sources told Fox President Trump turned to the head of the CIA, John Ratcliffe, to get a recommendation for a new director of national intelligence. Ratcliffe recommended the U.S. Attorney for the Southern District of New York, Jay Clayton.
15: Jay Clayton's an incredible talent, head of Sullivan and Cromwell. He was head of the SEC. He was now Southern District. I mean, nobody has better credentials.
20: The president's temporary DNI pick, Bill Pulte, got several lawmakers up in arms because he has no intel experience. But sources say Pulte is expected to stay on the job for a while and cut the size of the office. Then when and if Clayton's confirmed, he'll take over a scaled-down ODNI. In Washington, Jill Nato, Fox News.
12: Many lawmakers are so upset over that, Congress rejected a three-week extension of a key provision of the Foreign Intelligence Surveillance Act.
21: Bill Pulte is not qualified to be the acting director of national intelligence.
12: House Democratic leader Hakeem Jeffries, FISA Section 702, allowing warrantless spying on foreign subjects, expires tonight. Some Republicans are upset about that, worried about national security without it as the World Cup starts. Team USA plays its first match tonight against Paraguay in Los Angeles. The tournament started yesterday. Mexico beat South Africa. South Korea topped Czechia on the ice.
22: The Carolina Hurricanes hosting the Vegas Golden Knights with the series tied at 2 games apiece. And the Hurricanes kept their momentum going from game 4.
23: Down low, they score! And it's Jordan Staal again on the tip-in to tie it at 1.
22: The call on ABC, Jordan Staal with the goal in the first period. Andrei Svechnikov had 2 goals for Carolina as well as they come away with a 4-2 victory. They take a 3-2 lead in the series. Tony Genualdo, Fox News.
12: Game 6 Sunday night. I'm Dave Anthony. This is Fox News.
2: From the WHBL Newsroom, here's the latest. I'm Stacey Keene. The Plymouth High School class of 2026 is the first class to have a volunteer hours requirement, and the students took that requirement to heart. The Plymouth School District says the seniors completed more than 6,200 volunteer hours during their 4 years at PHS. And while all 166 members of the PHS class of 2026 completed their 25-hour requirement, the average was actually 38 and a half hours. About 60 students logged in more than 30 hours, and one student served more than 450 hours. Some of the great causes the students participated in were volunteering at area nursing homes, the Plymouth Public Library, Project Angel Hugs, Mental Health America, and volunteering at local food banks. Sheboygan's 2026 Fairest of the Fair is set to be crowned this weekend. The young women vying for the title are Haley Hayback of Cascade, Christina Pringle from Plymouth, and Alexandria Bonish from Sheboygan Falls. Festivities will begin on Sunday about 2:30 with the Mix and Mingle, which is a chance to get to know this year's candidates. It all takes place at Butch and Ann's Pine Grove. The afternoon will also feature a farewell to the 2025 Fairest of the Fair, Peyton Vorpahl. You can find more information on the Sheboygan County Fairest of the Fair Facebook site. The Sheboygan Public Works Committee has approved a contract to upgrade asphalt and paving at Evergreen Park. The committee voted to approve the bid from Northeast Asphalt, coming in at just under $200,000. Funding for those repairs was included in the 2026 Capital Projects Fund. Northeast was the only company to submit a bid. Should the full Common Council approve the contract, work would begin in September and finish the next month. A trial date's been set for a Milwaukee man accused in the shooting death of a Sheboygan man back in January. 19-year-old Ontario Martez Gurley has pleaded not guilty to felony murder charges in the death of Joseph Torres. An unidentified female was also injured in that shooting but survived. Gurley's trial is set to begin August 18th and is expected to last until August 21st. A second suspect, Lawrence Satchel Buford, is facing several counts in connection to that shooting, including first-degree intentional homicide and armed robbery. A child in Fond du Lac is recovering from minor injuries after being struck by a car on Wednesday. NBC 26 reports the child was riding a scooter on a sidewalk with the flashing beacons activated when he was struck by a vehicle that was making a turn. And Governor Tony Evers says it's easier to get your annual Wisconsin State Parks Pass now, thanks to a partnership between the DNR and DMV, which will allow you to purchase your pass at the same time you renew your vehicle registration online.
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5: Enjoy the sunshine today. Chance of showers tomorrow. For today, sunny and windy, high near 80. Tonight, partly cloudy, low 60. Tomorrow, partly cloudy and breezy. Chance of showers and thunderstorms, high 83. Cooler on Sunday under sunny skies, high near 70. From Fox 11, your station for severe weather coverage, I'm meteorologist Pete Petoniak for 1330 and 101.5 WHBL.
6: Good morning, we'll look at sports. I'm John Hensler. Brewers had the day off on Thursday after a 4-3 loss at the hands of the Athletics on Wednesday. Brewers got off to a good start in that game, had three runs on the board in the first three innings, but the offense dried up after that. Athletics rallied late for that one-run win. After the game, manager Pat Murphy said they didn't have the offensive intensity.
24: We didn't have the intensity offensively that we needed to have. Not that guys aren't trying, don't get me wrong. You got to have more intensity than that. It's been a long road trip, the altitude, the adversity of playing at a park that's different than what you're used to. The lighting's different. Everything's different. So,
6: despite the losses on Tuesday and Wednesday, still a quality road trip. The Brewers go 4-2 on the six-game trip. They come home 41-25. The Cardinals did lose to the Mets yesterday, so a four-game lead now in the NL Central. First of three with the Phillies at American Family Field tonight. Jacob Mizrowski on the hill, a 6:40 first pitch. 6:10 on Saturday, Shane Drone matches up with Aaron Nola, and a matchup of good lefties on Sunday, Kyle Harrison and Christopher Sanchez. Sanchez is the pitcher that beat out Mizrowski for NL Pitcher of the Month. He right now has the best ERA in Major League Baseball, a 1:10 first pitch on Sunday. In the NFL, Packer mandatory minicamp wrapped up with a short practice on Thursday afternoon. One more week of OTAs next week, Monday, Tuesday, and Thursday, but head coach Matt LaFleur said after practice yesterday that'll be just for the rookies.
25: It's just going to be the rookies. I think that was ultimately the tricky part, is where do you cut it off? And so we'll keep the rookies, we'll train them all week. They'll go through some of their rookie development program. And then everybody else will kind of be virtual checking in.
6: LaFleur also gave the dates for the start of training camp. Veterans will report on July 28th, and the first practice will be on July 29th. In the NHL, Stanley Cup Finals Game 5, series tied at 2 and shifting to Carolina last night. Tied at 1 in the second period. Hurricanes have been bad in the second period in the series, but were good last night. Outscored the Golden Knights 2-0 in that second period. Hurricanes take it by a 4-2 final. Game 6 will be back in Las Vegas coming up on Sunday. I'm John Hensler, 1330 and 101.5 WHBL.
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1: That was new.
0: Like to switch it up every once in a while. It's 6:15. How are you this morning, Shannon?
1: I'm great. How are you?
0: I'm doing great on this Donut Finally Friday.
1: Yes, it's Donut Day.
0: It is definitely Donut Day. And we have your you have your chances to get donuts. 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Again, full name, place of employment for your chance to win donuts courtesy of Tietz's Southside, well, Tietz's Piggly Wiggly, but you pick them up at the Southside.
1: And you can also win a mug.
0: Yes.
1: And to win a mug, all you have to do is text your first and last name, the word mug or a muggy message to 920-458-2105. 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
0: What's going on with the weather?
1: It's currently 62 degrees. Today is going to be really, really nice, sunny and windy, high near 80. Tonight, partly cloudy, low of 60. Tomorrow, partly cloudy and breezy, chance of showers and storms, and a high of 83. Sunday, sunny, high near 70. Ooh, why is it getting so cold? And then Monday, sunny and a high near 75. Yesterday's high was 79.
0: Yeah, I wouldn't necessarily say 70 is cold.
1: Yes, it is. 70? Ooh, that's almost 69.
0: A month ago, you would have been loving it.
1: I know. So, I know.
0: But wow, is it getting light out early now?
1: I know.
0: I mean, at 4 o'clock, you're starting to almost see the sunrise. Well, Nick, what is it? The 20th will be the longest day of the year. So lots of stuff to get into. We'll get into the latest with what's going on with Iran and all kinds of stuff today, Shannon.
1: Mm-hmm. And it's, Donut Day.
0: It is Donut Day.
1: Which is always my favorite day.
0: Yeah, you love Donut Day.
1: Mm-hmm. Ooh, you know what I should do? I should play you some donuts.
2: Donuts.
1: There you go. You're welcome.
0: Saw this story out of the UPI, Shannon. You'll love this one. Marilyn Monroe impersonators break world record. A California city celebrated Marilyn Monroe's 100th birthday by gathering 1,037 people dressed as the Hollywood star to break a Guinness World Record. The Monroe impersonator donned the star's iconic dress from the 1955 film The 7-Year Itch in downtown Palm Springs to break the record for largest gatherings of people dressed as Marilyn Monroe.
1: Hmm. See, there's a record for everything.
0: We did part of a show where you were going through all the strange, unique.
1: Yeah, I had one from yesterday, too. What was it? The kid, the 7-year-old boy from Pennsylvania that slipped on 50 sweaters at once, breaking a Guinness World Record in the process. The previous record was 46, and he put on 50. And I'm thinking, I could break that record, but I don't want to take it away from a 7-year-old. So I'm going to let him keep that record. But yeah, anything.
0: Yeah.
1: Anything.
0: Yeah, it's pretty crazy. The previous record of 254 was set by the Maryland Jetty swim team in Australia in 2020. The Maryland 100 event served as a fundraiser for Palm Springs Pride and helped keep the city's Pride Festival free for all attendants. Why would a Marilyn Monroe thing be a Pride thing?
1: Well, because they probably put it in there.
0: Goofy, but anyway, 1,037 people dressed as Marilyn Monroe. So they didn't just beat the record. It was 254 before that. They blew it out of the water. Business news coming up next.
2: Murray with your money now. Meta has completed an operational split from Manus and suspended data sharing. CNBC reports that both sides have scrambled to comply with Beijing's April order to reverse $2 billion deal. Beijing has tightened tech export controls on cross-border deals involving strategic assets. Oil prices have dropped this morning by more than 3% after President Trump said Washington had reached a framework agreement with Iran, raising hopes that tensions in the Middle East could soon ease. West Texas Intermediate at roughly $84 a barrel, Brent at $87. All eyes will be watching SpaceX today as it debuts on the NASDAQ. SpaceX, set to go public under the ticker symbol SPCX, has set a fixed price of $135 per share, which would put its valuation at nearly $1.8 trillion. The company plans to sell just over 555 million shares, amounting to a $75 billion fundraise, which would be the largest initial public offering in history. Futures are higher this morning. That's your money now.
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0: Welcome back to Sheboygan's Morning News with Steve and Shannon. I saw this story, this out of the LA Times, Shannon. Scooby-Doo is getting a makeover on Netflix. For the first time ever, the famous mystery-solving dog will be played by a real dog instead of computer-generated imaging.
1: Huh? Like, it's going to be like a not cartoon?
0: It's going to be a not cartoon.
1: Huh.
0: It's a new live-action series, Scooby-Doo Origins, and supposedly it's going to arrive next year, and tells the story about how Scooby, Shaggy, Velma, Daphne, and Fred first came together at summer camp to solve supernatural mysteries.
1: I love Scooby-Doo.
0: I love the Doo, too.
1: But the Doo.
0: But you know what? Let's hope Netflix doesn't, you know, woke-eyes it and
1: everything else.
0: You know what I mean?
1: Whenever you hear Netflix is redoing a show, that's usually what it means.
0: Exactly, right? Like, you know, let's hope they don't rewrite it where, like, Velma and Daphne are together and Shaggy and Fred. Right?
1: Yeah.
0: Netflix recently revealed the Great Dane puppy cast as Scooby, and fans are already obsessed with his floppy ears, blue eyes, and adorable grumpy expression.
1: Aww.
0: After nearly 60 years of cartoons and movies, Scooby-Doo is finally being played by a real dog, and that's got fans saying, rut-row.
1: Rut-row.
0: Rut-row. In the best possible way.
1: Aww. Yesterday we got to meet a dog. Doug's dog, the Bernedoodle.
0: Yes, we did.
1: The cutest. Well, okay, I shouldn't say the cutest Bernedoodle because I have a Bernedoodle, but yeah, so soft, so fluffy. I took a picture with it, or with him, I should say.
0: Yeah.
1: And I'm going to post it because it's so adorable. And we got to meet Doug, too.
0: Doug and Ringo. Ringo's the dog, Doug's the dude. But yes. it was really nice to meet him, and what a great dog.
1: Yeah, that dog could be in movies.
0: That dog really could be in movies.
1: I told you, Bernedoodles are like people. That dog was like a person.
0: Yeah, you'll have to post some pictures of you and Ringo.
1: Yeah, I got a picture of all of us with the dog too.
0: Yeah, quite the dog.
1: And it was nice meeting Doug, too.
0: Oh, yeah, it was really nice meeting Doug. Got a chance to talk to him for a couple of minutes, and he obviously listens to the show, so it's always fun when you get a chance to meet folks who either text or, you know, email in or stuff like that when you get to actually put a face with a name.
1: Yeah, Steve saw him, and then I'm like, he said, I think that's a Bernedoodle, and then I said to him, is that a Bernedoodle? And then he said, oh, look who that is. And yeah. So he recognized us.
0: He recognized us.
1: And I recognized the Bernedoodle.
0: Yeah. So it was a lot of fun.
1: Mm-hmm.
0: Apparently, Shannon.
1: Yes.
0: According to the New York Post and William Hansen, we've been eating cereal the wrong way.
1: How are you supposed to eat it?
0: Well, an etiquette expert says many people have been eating it the wrong way. British etiquette expert William Hansen went viral after demonstrating the proper method. You want to know what it is?
1: Yeah.
0: Using two utensils.
1: Come on.
0: Is this one of these British things that you're not getting into?
1: No, I'm definitely not getting into that.
0: Apparently, you're supposed to use a spoon and a fork.
1: For cereal.
0: The spoon stays in your dominant hand to eat, while the fork in the other hand gently pushes the cereal onto the spoon, helping keep flakes from spilling or splashing the milk.
1: Okay. That is one of the weirdest things I've ever heard, and I will not be doing that anytime soon.
0: I want to do it just to see the look on people's faces if I do it. That's kind of like the Seinfeld eating the donut with a knife and fork. Bottom of the hour news is next.
2: Fox News, I'm CJ Papa. President Trump during a virtual rally last night in Georgia.
3: We ended the war with Iran.
2: adding,
3: they have agreed never to have a nuclear weapon, something that we insisted on. That was the whole purpose. That was 95% of it. And they've done it in the most powerful way you can do it.
2: And in the Oval Office Thursday, the president spelled out a potential timeline to complete the deal.
4: It'll be soon. Maybe this weekend.
2: Axios reporting this morning, four U.S. Air Force planes have been sent to Europe to prepare for a possible signing ceremony between the U.S. and Iran. Oil is down on this Friday morning. U.S. Park Police and other first responders find the grass close to the World War II Memorial at the National Mall vandalized with the numbers 8647 written in that grass. Some believe that's a term that can mean kill the president. 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
5: From the WHPL newsroom, here's the latest. I'm Stace Keen. Severe storms created havoc across the Midwest last night, with tornadoes touching down across several states and straight-line winds tearing through communities. WHPL's Kevin Zimmerman has the latest on the storm's impact here in our area.
6: Although not as bad as was feared, severe thunderstorms still managed a final blow to Sheboygan County on Thursday before much quieter weather now sets in. Meteorologists blamed a gravity wave that's similar to ripples in a pond for quickly spawning a vigorous storm, generating wind gusts near 62 miles per hour at the airport, moving east through the county and causing widespread wind damage through much of the area. Although not a complete list, most reports involve trees on power lines, some causing fires, including in Sheboygan on Sibley Court and near 13th and Huron Avenue, near the Wade House in Greenbush, on Park Lane in Kohler, on Highway N near Nichols Creek, and with trees blocking your roadway on Snake Road north of Elkhart Lake. Much quieter weather is now expected, with more garden variety thunderstorms Saturday afternoon and evening the only interruption to what should otherwise be a beautiful weekend. Kevin Zimmerman, WHPL News.
5: Sheboygan Public Works Committee has approved a contract to upgrade asphalt and paving at Evergreen Park. The committee voted to approve the bid from Northeast Asphalt at just under $200,000. Funding for those repairs was included in the 2026 Capital Projects Fund. Northeast was the only company to submit a bid. Now, should the full Common Council approve the contract, work would begin in September and complete the following month, giving plenty of time for the park to be fully up and operational before Making Spirits Bright begins. The Plymouth High School class of 2026 is the first class to have a volunteer hours requirement, and the students took that requirement to heart. Plymouth High School District says the seniors completed more than 6,200 volunteer hours during their 4 years at PHS. While all 166 members of the PHS class of 2026 completed the 25-hour requirement, the average amount completed was 38 and a half hours. About 60 students logged more than 30 hours, and one student completed over 450 hours. Some of the great causes the students participated in were volunteering at area nursing homes, the Plymouth Public Library, Project Angel Hugs, Mental Health America, and they volunteered at local food banks. Sheboygan's 2026 Fairest of the Fair is set to be crowned this weekend at the Fairest of the Fair Gala that takes place at Butch and Ann's Pine Grove, starting at 2:30 on Sunday. The young women vying for the title this year are Haley Harback of Cascade, Christina Pringle from Plymouth, and Alexandria Bonish from Sheboygan Falls. The event kicks off with a mix and mingle, and the afternoon will also feature a farewell to the 2025 Fairest of the Fair, Peyton Vorpahl. More information can be found on the Sheboygan County Fairest of the Fair Facebook site. For these stories and more, find us online at WHBL.com or download the WHBL mobile app.
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8: A windy day today. We'll see gusts up to 30 miles an hour. For today, sunny and windy, high near 80. Tonight, partly cloudy, low 60. Tomorrow, partly cloudy and breezy. Chance of showers and thunderstorms, high 83. Sunny on Sunday, high near 70. From Fox 11, your station for severe weather coverage, I'm meteorologist Pete Petoniak for 1330 and 101.5 WHBL.
9: With your connection to local agriculture, I'm Joey Naguza. Today we're headed to Fond du Lac in the township of Tichita to talk with Mike Simon, one of the owners of Bouquet Dairy, and he shares how they take care of their cows.
10: Basically, our top priority every day is to take care of animals here. So from birth, there's a lot of things we do from birth to calf. They get clean pens where they're born in. They get certain things that calves get, and they get a colostrum. And we do a lot of care. And one of my employees, that's basically what she does all day, is work with calves, heifers, cows, that she's working with animals all day. And so those calves eventually get onto an auto feeder. Then obviously we watch to make sure that's all going well. And it usually does. And then as they grow, they obviously have their fresh straw every day and fresh feed every day. We switch their diets around based on our feed analysis. And so when those animals are to that point where they're going to have a calf for the first time, they're introduced into a group with other cows, into a special needs area. And that's how they learn to be a cow. And after they calve the first time, they actually adapt very well to the milking parlor. And once they're in this freestall barn, they have their own group, the young cows do. And then same thing, there's a balanced ration up here every day. We walk cows several times a day just to make sure if there's anybody that don't look right or might need a temperature taken or whatever it may be, we take them into a different area. In this building, there are no treated animals. All of our fresh cows, dry cows, treated animals, they're all in a separate building. So, and there's two reasons for that. We can do better care because then we're just

0: We're watching those animals, and then there's no way we can make a mistake by putting an antibiotic into the milk. They're up here until they're about seven months, maybe a little more, 7 months pregnant. Then they go on a dry period. They come back down. They get a rest before they have their next baby. And the process goes that way. So that's probably a real quick synopsis.
1: I have to chuckle because if you know Mike, it's usually never quick. That was Mike Simon of Bouquet Dairy, located in Fond du Lac, Wisconsin. He still farms with his dad, Bob. That's where the name Bouquet comes from. His mom and dad, Bob and Kathy. And then his son, Andy, will be the next generation to take over the family farm. And that's your connection to local agriculture. I'm Joanna Guza.
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0: So you don't want to eat cereal with a knife and or with a fork and spoon?
1: No, I have no desire whatsoever to even try that trend.
0: Well, another etiquette expert said the technique can make cereal eating neater and more refined, especially if you're using a wide, shallow bowl.
1: Well, okay, first of all, I can't stand listening to people eat cereal. I don't care who you are. If I'm in the room and you're eating cereal, I'm out. I can't stand it. And that sounds like it would make it take even longer and more drawn out. So,
0: well, I think there would be less slurping.
1: Ugh, I cannot stand listening to people eat cereal. No.
0: So we have Fox Business Channel on here.
1: Yeah, so earlier, okay, we're watching Mornings with Maria. And earlier, like literally 10 minutes ago, I was watching it and I thought, Maria, her clothes don't match. Like, what is she wearing? It was like a green shirt with a green blazer over it. And I thought, what is she wearing? And then like 2 minutes ago, Steve goes to get coffee. And while he's in there, while he's getting the coffee, I look and she's wearing something else. So somebody must have told her she didn't match. So I should have said it earlier to you, like, what is she wearing? But I didn't. And now I'm like, I wish we could rewind this TV because she had something else on.
0: Yeah, but what I'm thinking it was she played a video clip from an interview she did a different day, and that's why.
1: It's quite possible, but it didn't match. So it is also quite possible that somebody told her and she changed. Or she spilled her coffee all over the front of her shirt. Remember when I did that?
0: I do.
1: That was pretty traumatic.
0: I do.
1: Fortunately, I'm radio, so nobody could see it. Except I couldn't stop talking about it. But yeah, she definitely changed clothes. We'll see if she switched back. If that was a clip. It didn't match, though. She should not have been wearing it in the first place.
0: So, well, I guess
1: it's almost like you don't care.
0: We're not really going to know.
1: We are going to know because I'm going to look her up. I'm going to look up clips for the whole week and see if she was ever wearing that green outfit.
0: Well, but it could be from 2 months ago.
1: Well, it could be, but it didn't match.
0: So, I loved this story. So, this out of Fox News, we'll play the soundbite. One of these, the guy's name is Finesse Fav, and he's a TikToker, and he's one of these Free Palestine guys. So, you know he's a racist. You know he's an anti-Semite. He doesn't like Jews. Well, Jerry Seinfeld was at the game 4 of the Knicks game, and this guy decided he was going to harass Seinfeld and try to get a Free Palestine out of him. And Jerry just laughed in his face and said, you know what? That doesn't exist.
2: What up, Seinfeld? What up? Can we get a Free Palestine? Can we get a Free Palestine? Come on, give us one Free Palestine.
3: It doesn't exist.
0: He just laughs in their face and says, it doesn't exist. Gotta love the guy.
1: Yeah, how old is he again? You just told me and I'm shocked.
0: He's 72.
1: Wow, he does not look 72 at all.
0: Yeah, so then after the game, another one got in his face and accusing him of supporting, quote, the genocide of babies in Gaza. Again, Seinfeld laughed in her face. And just continued to walk by. And of course, after he did, he got a F you, Jerry Seinfeld, Free Palestine. Now the Seinfeld creator attended a campus event, for Omer Tov, an Israeli hostage abducted by Hamas during October 7th, 2023 terror attack. And he gave an interview and he was talking about this and he called it out and he called it out absolutely right. He said that Free Palestine, he said this, quote, Free Palestine is to me just you're free to say you don't like Jews. Just say you don't like Jews. By saying Free Palestine, you're not admitting what you really really think. So it's actually, compared to the Ku Klux Klan, I actually think the Klan is actually a little bit better here, because they come right out and say, we don't like blacks, we don't like Jews. Okay, that's honest. And he's right. You know, this whole Free Palestine thing is basically people who just don't like Jews.
1: Yes. Yes, it is.
0: And I love the fact that he called it out. Now, you're going to love this one, Shannon. Seinfeld is famous for his car collection, right?
1: Mm-hmm.
0: Has a bunch of Porsche. Has a bunch of Porsches. Has a bunch of
1: stuff. Is it Porsche or Porsche?
0: Porsche.
1: Okay.
0: And he recently spoke about...

0: I love the fact that he didn't back down. He didn't back down from the protesters, and he didn't put up with it.
1: Well, of course not. It's Jerry Seinfeld. It's not the first time that they try to get him.
0: No, it's not. And I love that he pushes back and is like, no, I'm not going to play your little games. Yeah. So, Elon, Shannon, is on track to become the first trillionaire.
1: I know. I told you that last week, or was that earlier this week?
0: Yeah. With the SpaceX IPO, it's going to make Elon Musk the first trillionaire.
1: Yeah, and it said that he could spend something like $1.33 every minute of every day for like a lot of years, and he would still not go broke.
0: Yeah, they're estimating his net worth will exceed $1.1 trillion when the stock begins trading. I think that's today. I think it starts today, Shannon. So we'll see how much wealthier Elon Musk becomes.
1: I'd like to see Elon's house.
0: Which one?
1: Well, I mean, the one he actually, like, lives in.
0: I don't think he spends much time there. I think Elon Musk is at the office 24/7.
1: Yeah, remember when he slept, like, on the couch somewhere in the...
0: Oh, yeah, he slept somewhere on a couch in the White House.
1: Yeah.
0: When Doge first started. And I think a lot of the convictions that you're now seeing in fraud, there was another one that related to feeding our futures that came out. I think a lot of these investigations and convictions you're getting into fraud stem back to Doge and the work he did at the start of the second Trump administration. So you're listening to Sheboygan's Morning News with Stephen Shannon. Business news coming up next.
2: Home with your money now. The 2026 World Cup will be held across three countries and 16 cities, making it the biggest sporting event ever and a commercial bonanza. CNBC data says the five-week soccer tournament is expected to engage around 6 billion people globally and draw in 6.5 million fans to the games. SpaceX is allocating a smaller-than-expected portion of its blockbuster initial public offering to retail investors. Reuters reports that earlier expectations were that roughly 30% of the deal would be reserved for retail investors. The decision suggests there is a strong institutional demand. FanDuel owner Flutter Entertainment said it would delist from the London Stock Exchange in August while retaining its listing on the New York Stock Exchange. The betting giant said the decision to delist was in the best interest of its shareholders. Futures are up this morning with all eyes on the U.S.-Iran peace deal. Yesterday, the Dow gained 929, the NASDAQ up 640, the S&P 500 up 127. That's your money now.
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0: Welcome back to Sheboygan's Morning News with Steve and Shannon. Got a text from Max that said, I just learned yesterday that cereal was named after Ciri, the goddess of harvest. Also, the best cereal is Honey Smacks.
1: And then, yeah, so then I thought, okay, my favorite cereal is Golden Grahams. And then I had a story about Golden Grahams.
0: So if you want to text us what your favorite cereal is, mine is Honey Nut Cheerios.
1: Yeah. But you didn't let me tell my story about my Golden Grahams.
0: Well, I was going to let you do that, but I just wanted people to know if they wanted to let us know what their favorite cereal is.
1: Yes, yes. Yeah, let us know your favorite cereal. But I'm going to tell you about one you probably haven't had. It's called S'mores. S'mores cereal, and it comes in a bag because my daughter is on a kick now where she wants to organize the pantry. So I bought her all these containers, and then I thought, well, then I'm just not going to buy box cereal anymore. You can just get the bags and dump it in. So I ordered S'mores cereal, and what it is Golden Grahams mixed with Cocoa Puffs and marshmallows, and it's like the best cereal ever. Better than Golden Grahams. If you took all three of those and mixed them up, it couldn't be more perfect. And I eat it like by the bucket full without milk. just like out of the bag. I'm just saying, you have to try it. It's better than having a s'more on the fire. It's that good.
0: I do that a lot with Cheerios. I don't necessarily, I mean, I'll eat it with milk as well, but there's a lot of times I'll just eat it as a snack.
1: So I saw Cheerios that said Cheerios with protein. Is that different than regular Cheerios?
0: Oh, yeah.
1: Is it?
0: Yeah.
1: Because I thought, well, do they all have it and they're just adding it to the box now?
0: Or? No, I didn't. Now, it could be misleading advert. I mean.
1: Well, that's what I'm thinking. Like,
0: there could be protein.
1: Look at Maria. That. Look what she's wearing.
2: Yeah.
1: She switched back. yeah, I thought maybe it always had protein, but now everybody's on a protein kick, so they added it to the box. That's all I'm saying.
0: Yeah. No, now she did switch back. That's weird.
1: I know.
0: I'm thinking the other ones were from a different day.
1: Oh, but she was like that for like 10 minutes.
0: Or what she could have done, you know, what they may have recorded part of it, part of the show and part of its life.
1: Okay, well, then they should have had her wearing the same outfit because it's bothering me. Now she's wearing something else.
0: Yeah, but it says December 2022 there, so.
1: Yeah, well, the green outfit and the other one was both today.
0: Yeah. Saw this story, Shannon, and you know what? If you don't think America's great, get out of here. The State Department is launching a new premium fast-track option that lets tourist and business visa applicants pay an extra $750 on top of the standard $185 fee to get their visa interview appointment within 10 days. The pilot program is set to run from July through December at select U.S. embassies and consulates. Officials say it's designed to help travelers avoid long waits that can stretch months in some countries. There's one catch. Paying the extra fee only gets you a faster interview. It does not guarantee you'll actually get the visa. The move comes as the Trump administration continues tightening visa screenings and entry requirements, creating longer processing time for many travelers hoping to visit the United States. Yeah, because he's trying to crack down on the millions of Chinese that are sending people over here to have babies.
1: Mm-hmm.
0: So, yeah, I'm glad to see that they're cracking down. Have you followed any of the... Now, you're an Irish girl.
1: I am.
0: Have you followed any of the stuff in Northern Ireland and Belfast?
1: No.
0: Well, they have completely destroyed their culture with immigration there. They basically did what Joe Biden did here, but they've been doing it for years and they haven't straightened it up. And they have all these refugees from, the latest one I think was from Somalia as well. And he basically almost beheaded a guy in an attack, killed him. And the residents are sick of it. The residents went and burned a bunch of houses where the immigrants are, and it just, the whole situation blew up in Northern Ireland just because the people there are sick of letting people in from everywhere on the planet and all the crime. Well, we had the story of the kid that was stabbed, and the police in the UK handcuffed him and arrested him, and he died, all because the person who actually did it said that the guy said something racist, which he didn't. The video came out and proved he didn't. But that kid was killed a couple of months back in the UK, so they're getting sick of just the mess that the politicians have created over there. So I'm glad to see they're cracking down more on the visas, Shannon.
1: Yeah, so, sounds like a good idea.
0: Yeah, sounds like a good idea to me as well. You're listening to Sheboygan's Morning News with Steve and Shannon. Top of the hour news coming up next.
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4: A deal with Iran could be signed this weekend. I'm Dave Anthony, Fox News. That's what President Trump says.
5: We ended the war with Iran today, and they have agreed never to have a nuclear weapon.
4: That was during his call into a rally in Georgia for Republican candidate for Governor Burt Jones, hours after the president announced he'd called off a third straight night of attacks on Iran. Fox Business's Max Gordon reports from Dubai.
6: According to Iranian state media, the 14-page draft includes U.S. commitments to lift sanctions on Iran, withdraw troops, and release frozen Iranian funds. But final negotiations still need to tackle nuclear and economic issues. Iran's foreign ministry says much of the agreement has been outlined, but nothing is currently finalized.
4: There was another skirmish in the Strait of Hormuz. A U.S. official tells Fox Iran tried to attack commercial ships, but American forces shot down two drones. Despite that, oil prices are down more than 3% on the potential for a deal. There's another 86-47 formation. Weeks after former FBI Director James Comey was indicted, accused of threatening President Trump in a social media post showing that in seashells on a beach, the new one was found burned into a lawn near the Washington Monument.
7: The Department of Interior is calling this an act of deranged vandalism, with authorities not only trying to figure out who did this, but also what caused the discoloration in the grass.
4: Fox's Alexandria Hoff at the White House. The president's name has to be taken off the Kennedy Center in Washington by today unless an appeal stops that.
8: It's a last-minute legal push to make sure the facility stays as the Trump Kennedy Center. A source tells Associated Press the center's board voted to seek a stay of court ruling that said President Trump's name was illegally added to the center. The judge in the case had ruled only Congress could change the name of the facility and ordered all references to Trump be removed.
4: That's Fox's Jill Nato. The World Cup's underway. Team USA plays Paraguay tonight at Los Angeles Stadium. 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
4: As oil prices fall on hopes of a U.S.-Iran deal, stock futures are up big the day after the Dow surged more than 900 points, gaining back the losses in Wednesday's big sell-off. One stock debuts today, and it could take off. SpaceX, with an initial public offering valuing the company at $135 per share at the start.
12: The SpaceX debut could mint the world's first trillionaire in the company's CEO and founder, Elon Musk. By some estimates, the company's IPO will create 4,000 new millionaires among employees, from engineers to cafeteria workers, because of their employee stock options.
4: Fox Business Network's Grady Trimble. A key provision of the Foreign Intelligence Surveillance Act expires tonight, allowing warrantless spying on subjects overseas. Now, a three-week extension was not approved in Congress.
13: The House and then the Senate rejected an extension of FISA 702, while Democrats and some Republicans had demanded reforms, including requiring a warrant to obtain Americans' information revealed by the surveillance. Democrats then rejected an extension over the president's selection of his federal housing finance director, Bill Pulte, as temporary director of national intelligence. Senate Majority Leader John Thune said on the Senate floor,
14: "At a time when we're hosting the World Cup, we got 250th anniversary celebrations going on around this country. This is a time of risk for the American people."
13: House lawmakers have left town and are on break until June 23rd. Jessica Rosenthal, Fox News.
4: President Trump has nominated someone else to be Director of National Intelligence, Jake Clayton, but still plans to let Pulte take the DNA job on an acting basis next week until Clayton's confirmed by the Senate. Now to the battle for hockey Stanley Cup.
15: Svechnikov again. Back to Gostisbehere. Sissons pressure. Svechnikov scores!
4: Andre Svechnikov had two goals, leading the Hurricanes past the Golden Knights 4-2 on ABC. Carolina leads Vegas 3-2 in the series. I'm Dave Anthony, and this is Fox News.
16: From the WHBL Newsroom, here's the latest. I'm Stace Keen. Technology is being used to assist in the case of a Wisconsin missing child. WHBL's Kevin Zimmerman has the details.
17: A Wisconsin boy who vanished 3 years ago is the subject of the first ever age progression image released by the National Center for Missing and Exploited Children. James Oblonsky was 13 years old when he went missing on June 12th of 2023 from his home in Reedsburg. The image of what he should look like at age 16 was created by a forensic artist at the NCMEC. James' father, William Leblonsky, never stops searching and wants nothing more than to be reunited with his son. Along with the picture, which you can see on WHBL.com, his father released a message in hopes of reaching his son, saying, "James, I love and miss you so much. Your whole family wants you to come home and to know that you are safe." If you have any information about James or his disappearance, you're asked to contact the NCMEC or the Sauk County Sheriff's Office through numbers we've included with this story on our website. Kevin Zimmerman, WHBL News.
16: Multiple agencies made quick work of a house fire just before midnight on Wednesday, but much of the damage was already done. Sheboygan Falls Fire and Police rushed to the home in the 100 block of Columbine Lane, where the house and the attached garage were already engulfed in flames, causing heat damage to the home next door. Multiple units from the surrounding area joined to aggressively attack the blaze and brought it under control within 20 minutes, but the damage was already extensive. Four residents and two pets had already been evacuated before crews arrived, and the Sheboygan County Fire Investigative Unit is joining the Falls Police with the investigation into that fire's cause. Sheboygan Public Works Committee has approved a contract to upgrade asphalt and paving at Evergreen Park. The committee voted to approve the bid from Northeast Asphalt at just under $200,000. Funding for those repairs was included in the 2026 Capital Projects Fund. Northeast was the only company to submit a bid. Now, should the full Common Council approve the contract, work would begin in September and complete the following month, giving plenty of time for the park to be fully up and operational before Making Spirits Brights begins. The Plymouth High School class of 2026 is the first class to have a volunteer hours requirement, and the students took that requirement to heart. Plymouth High School District says the seniors completed more than 6,200 volunteer hours during their 4 years at PHS. While all 166 members of the PHS class of 2026 completed the 25-hour requirement, the average amount completed was 38 and a half hours. One student completed over 450 hours. Sheboygan's 2026 Fairest of the Fair is set to be crowned this weekend at the Fairest of the Fair Gala that takes place at Butch and Ann's Pine Grove starting at 2:30 on Sunday. The young women vying for the title this year are Haley Harback of Cascade, Christina Pringle from Plymouth, and Alexandria Bonish from Sheboygan Falls. For these stories and more, find us online at WHBL.com or download the WHBL mobile app.
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18: Enjoy the sunshine today. Chance of showers tomorrow. For today, sunny and windy, high near 80. Tonight, partly cloudy, low 60. Tomorrow, partly cloudy and breezy. Chance of showers and thunderstorms, high 83. Cooler on Sunday under sunny skies, high near 70. From Fox 11, your station for severe weather coverage, I'm meteorologist Pete Petoniak for 1330 and 101.5 WHBL.
19: Good morning. We'll look at sports. I'm John Hensler. Brewers had an off day on Thursday, traveling back home after a six-game road trip to Denver in Las Vegas. Swept the Rockies over this past weekend, then lost the series to the Athletics despite winning Monday's wild one, a 15-14 win in extra innings. Dropped it on Tuesday and Wednesday. Unusual playing conditions in Las Vegas in a minor league park, but manager Pat Murphy after the game on Wednesday said no excuses.
20: A lot of other balls move differently than they normally would, but no excuse. The other team had it, and they did more than we did. I think they got a nice team over there, and I think their bullpen is better than people think. And I think they're, they get some guys healthy. They got a nice club.
19: The Brewers did have a 3-0 lead in that game on Wednesday, but the offense dried up after the third inning and the bullpen faltered late. Brewers come home 41-25. Cardinals did lose to the Mets yesterday, so a 4-game lead right now in the NL Central. Back at home, starting a 3-game set with the Phillies tonight. Jacob Mizrowski on the hill, a 6:40 first pitch. 6:10 on Saturday, Shane Drouin goes, and a 1:10 first pitch on Sunday. Kyle Harrison looking for a bounce back after he had a tough outing in that 15-14 Monday win. He'll battle Christopher Sanchez. Sanchez beat out Mizrowski for the NL Pitcher of the Month. He is the best ERA in baseball right now. 1:10 first pitch on Sunday. In the NFL, Packer mandatory minicamp wrapped up with a light practice on Thursday. Before practice, head coach Matt LaFleur said he felt like they built up a good foundation.
21: I feel like we've got a really solid foundation right now, but it doesn't matter unless you maximize these next 47 days prior to training camp. So the work that they put in will show itself in training camp. And so the message is just, they got to push it, man, in every aspect, mentally, physically, psychologically. Every aspect is going to impact their game.
19: LaFleur went on to say that next week's final week of OTAs will be just the rookies. The veterans will get the week off. That will be Monday, Tuesday, Thursday next week in Green Bay. The World Cup is underway. Mexico beat South Africa in group play yesterday 2-0. South Korea over Czechia 2-1. Team USA is on the pitch tonight. They'll take on Paraguay at 8 o'clock start time. I'm John Hensler, 1330 and 101.5 WHBL.
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0: Welcome back to Sheboygan's Morning News with Steve and Shannon. It is 7:14. What's the weather look like out there, Shannon? I'll get you a current temperature here in just a second.
1: Okay, it is... today is going to be a wonderful day. It's going to be sunny and windy with a high near 80. Tonight, partly cloudy, low of 60. Tomorrow, partly cloudy and breezy, chance of showers and storms, high near 83. Sunday, sunny and a high near 70. Monday, sunny, high near 75.
0: And it's currently 57 degrees.
1: Yeah, it's currently 57, but I didn't think it seemed that chilly because I stopped and got gas. By the way, Sheboygan has the best gas prices anywhere around.
0: Yes, it definitely does.
1: I feel like I have a secret every time I'm pumping gas, like, we're getting cheap gas here.
0: Yeah, it is significantly cheaper than it is, you know, 30 or 60 miles up the road.
1: Oh, for yeah. Sure. So. I mean, the further down the road you get, the more it gets a little bit, and then pretty soon you're like, what? Yeah, I feel sorry for the people like in Green Bay that are pumping gas because they don't know my secret. I'm always like, what? You don't know what I know.
0: Yeah, it's about 40 cents a gallon difference, so it's pretty significant. Today is Donut Day. It's Friday, so it's Donut Day. For your chance to win donuts, courtesy of Teets's Piggly Wiggly, email your full name, place of employment, to whblstudio@whbl.com. 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You can also text us at 920-458-2105. And we're giving away a mug as well, right, Shannon?
1: Yes, the mug is back, and you can win one today. And all you have to do is email, or not email, text us your first and last name, the word mug, or a muggy message to 920-458-2105. And then your coffee will taste better, and anybody who has won one will tell you everything tastes better out of a WHBL coffee mug.
0: Yeah, so we're giving away both donuts and a coffee mug to drink the coffee while you have the donuts.
1: Mm-hmm.
0: So a good deal all around. Saw this story, and I know how I come down on this one. This out of the Daily Dot. Woman is going viral after refusing to pay for her young son's meal at a restaurant because he barely touched it.
1: Well, that's not the restaurant's problem.
0: Exactly. The mother said her son ordered noodles, took only a few bites, and didn't like the dish. When the bill arrived, she argued she shouldn't have to pay because the meal was essentially uneaten. The restaurant disagreed, saying the food had already been prepared and served, so it still needed to be paid for. Yeah.
1: Mm-hmm. It's not their fault. You don't like it.
0: Exactly. Unless there was clearly something wrong with it, right? You know what I mean?
1: Yeah.
0: And which occasionally happens. But that wasn't the case. The kid didn't want to eat it.
1: I shouldn't have to pay for that because he didn't like it. Yeah, I don't think so.
0: Again, people.
1: What's wrong with people?
0: Yeah. many people sided with the restaurant, arguing that customers are paying for preparation and ingredients, not just what they actually eat. Yeah. Others felt restaurants should be more flexible when a child genuinely likes a meal and leaves most of it. No.
1: So typically when I get a cheeseburger, I don't eat the whole thing. Should I only have to pay half price?
0: Exactly.
1: Crazy.
0: It is crazy. And again, this is on the Daily Dot. It says, the disagreement set off an online debate over who is right. I think it's pretty cut and dry in my mind.
1: That's the most clear answer right there.
0: At Clown World on Twitter put, your child refusing to eat their noodles doesn't automatically make the restaurant responsible for a refund. That's not how ordering food works.
1: Yeah.
0: Correct.
1: I would think that lady was the only one that would think that she shouldn't have to pay for it. Like, I can't believe there's even a debate.
0: I can't believe there's a debate either. And Yeah, it's the cost is the it's not like you can recycle it and give it to somebody else. So once it's made, there's costs involved in that. Yeah, I'm with you, Shannon. I can't believe someone would actually think, oh, well, they just ate a little bit. Crazy people. Business news coming up next.
2: I'm Nicole Murray with Your Money Now. All eyes still on oil after President Trump said a U.S.-Iran peace deal could be close. Oil prices are down by at least 2% as a result. West Texas Intermediate at roughly $85 per barrel, Brent at nearly $88. Officials told CNBC in recent weeks just around 300,000 student loan borrowers have left the Saving in a Valuable Education repayment plan. Meanwhile, close to 7 million borrowers remain enrolled in the defunct Biden administration-era plan, also known as SAVE. Ford is recalling more than 255,000 vehicles in the U.S. over an issue with the canister purge valve, which may malfunction, causing the engine to stall unexpectedly while driving. The National Highway Traffic Safety Administration said the recall affects certain 2012 to 2018 Focus vehicles, which were previously repaired incorrectly. Futures are moving in a positive direction this morning, with all eyes on the Middle East. Dow futures up by more than 300 points. NASDAQ futures up by more than 100 points. That's Your Money Now.
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3: There was a battle on my living room couch just the other night. My team boys were watching a movie, and somebody's legs wound up on top of somebody else's legs, and that quickly turned into an argument about whose legs had been there first. It ended up with a full-on leg wrestling contest. When my wife heard the commotion, she ran in from the other room and looked at me like, "Why are you allowing this to continue?" I assured her that nobody was getting hurt. They were just 2 brothers testing each other's strength. I don't think they ever resolved their dispute because they were laughing on the floor by the end of it all. Brothers have always tested themselves against each other, and they probably always will. It's a natural part of any household with more than 1 boy in it. And of course, you can't let wrestling matches cross a line into bullying. There's no question about that. But the answer isn't to break up every tussle before it gets started either. Your boys aren't just playing. They're testing their strength and discovering their ability. When your boys roughhouse with each other, remember that they need your guidance, not your absolute protection. Allow them some room to discover what they're made of. They'll learn some of the answers through sports, physical activities, or even wrestling matches on the couch. It's about play, but it's also about things like strength, courage, and honor. It's about the stuff of manhood. To help your children thrive, visit FocusOnTheFamily.com. I'm Jim Daly.
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8: Welcome to Morning Meditations. Today's meditation speaker is Matthew Tischetti, Executive Director at Lutheran High School in Sheboygan.
9: Summer is here, and that means there are a host of different festivals all over Sheboygan County and the state of Wisconsin. Summer festivals are a time of joy, community, and celebration. People gather to enjoy music, laughter, and the beauty of God's creation. These special events remind us that life is meant to be shared and celebrated. As we celebrate summer festivals, let us also be reminded of the greatest reason for rejoicing, the death and resurrection of Jesus. Throughout the Bible, God's people celebrated festivals to remember His faithfulness and mighty works. In a similar way, our gatherings today can remind us of the hope we have in Christ. Jesus willingly gave His life on the cross to pay the price for our sins. His sacrifice demonstrated God's incredible love for humanity. Yet the story did not end at the cross. 3 days after His death, Jesus rose from the grave, defeating sin and death forever. His resurrection brought new life and eternal hope to all who trust in Him. Just as summer brings warmth, growth, and abundant life, Christ's resurrection brings spiritual renewal and the promise of everlasting life. When we attend festivals and enjoy moments of celebration, we can remember that every good gift comes from God. The joy we experience is a reflection of the greater joy found in Jesus. Because he conquered the grave, we can face each day with confidence and hope. May this summer be a season of gratitude, celebration, and renewed faith in the risen Savior, Jesus.
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0: Welcome back to Sheboygan's Morning News. Saw this story, Shannon. This out of this Psychology Today. We eat 23% more than we did in the 1970s.
1: Well, yeah, because in the 70s, I was a kid. I was a toddler. I was a baby.
0: I was a toddler in the 70s as well. I certainly don't eat more than I did in the 70s. I probably ate more then. Americans are eating about 23% more calories than they did in the 1970s. Back then, the average person consumed around 2,000 calories a day. Today, it's closer to 2,500. People aren't overeating because they suddenly have less control. Instead, we're surrounded by things that makes eating easier and more tempting than ever before.
1: Like DoorDash.
0: You got it. Portions are much bigger than they used to be. Food is almost everywhere all the time.
1: Mm-hmm.
0: Restaurants and fast food chains serve larger meals. Highly processed foods are designed to be extra tasty and hard to stop eating.
1: Yes. No one can eat just one. Lay's brand potato chip.
0: There you go. Constant food advertising and food imaging keep triggering cravings even when we're not hungry. Researchers say our brains evolved for a world where food was scarce. Now we're living in a world overflowing with cheap, convenient, calorie-dense food, and our brains haven't caught up.
1: That's all very, very true. Very true.
0: This is why socialism and communism are so stupid. Anytime you have those systems, you don't have what we have here, where, yes, everything is available all the time whenever you want it, right?
1: Mm-hmm.
0: You have scarcity in communist countries. You have times you can't get certain things. We have, especially like Gen Z and the younger generations, and even our generations and baby boomers, for that matter, they don't even know what scarcity was. They didn't grow up during the Great Depression. You talk the World War II generation that grew up during the Great Depression, where there were soup lines and things like that. I mean, we have so much prosperity. That's what I think gives people time to come up with stupid ideas about socialism, because they just don't know any better. But yeah, this does not surprise me. And that might be why we're significantly larger than we were back then. Bottom of the hour news is next.
2: Fox News, I'm Gian Gelosi. President Trump says a deal with Iran is close, but the conflict continues, with the U.S. military coming to the defense of ships in the region.
3: According to a senior U.S. official, it appears Iran has attempted to strike a commercial ship transiting the Strait of Hormuz tonight. U.S. forces shot down two Iranian one-way attack drones. Traffic flow through the strait continues, but the president did pull back from another round of airstrikes on Iran that were set to happen last night. He called them off after saying once again that a deal was at hand.
2: Fox's Douglas Ader, Elon Musk taking SpaceX public, marking a major day for Wall Street.
4: The IPO is expected to be priced at $135 per share and aims to raise $75 billion, valuing the company at $1.77 trillion.
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5: From the WHBL Newsroom, here's the latest. I'm Stace Keen. Severe storms created havoc across the Midwest last night, with tornadoes touching down across several states and straight-line winds tearing through communities. WHBL's Kevin Zimmerman has the latest on the storm's impact here in our area.
6: Although not as bad as was feared, severe thunderstorms still managed a final blow to Sheboygan County on Thursday before much quieter weather now sets in. Meteorologists blamed a gravity wave that's similar to ripples in a pond for quickly spawning a vigorous storm, generating wind gusts near 62 miles per hour at the airport, moving east through the county and causing widespread wind damage through much of the area. Although not a complete list, most reports involve trees on power lines, some causing fires, including living in Sheboygan on Sibley Court and near 13th and Huron Avenue, near the Wade House in Greenbush, on Park Lane in Kohler, on Highway N near Nichols Creek, and with trees blocking your roadway on Snake Road north of Elkhart Lake. Much quieter weather is now expected, with more garden-variety thunderstorms Saturday afternoon and evening, the only interruption to what should otherwise be a beautiful weekend. Kevin Zimmerman, WHPL News.
5: Sheboygan Public Works Committee has approved a contract to upgrade asphalt and paving at Evergreen Park. The committee voted to approve the bid from Northeast Asphalt at just under $200,000. Funding for those repairs was included in the 2026 Capital Projects Fund. Northeast was the only company to submit a bid. Now, should the full Common Council approve the contract, work would begin in September and complete the following month, giving plenty of time for the park to be fully up and operational before Making Spirits Bright begins. The Plymouth High School class of 2026 is the first class to have a volunteer hours requirement, and the students took that requirement to heart. Plymouth High School District says the seniors completed more than 6,200 volunteer hours during their 4 years at PHS. While all 166 members of the PHS class of 2026 completed the 25-hour requirement, the average amount completed was 38 and a half hours. About 60 students logged more than 30 hours, and one student completed over 450 hours. Some of the great causes the students participated in were volunteering at area nursing homes, the Plymouth Public Library, Project Angel Hugs, Mental Health America, and they volunteered at local food banks. Sheboygan's 2026 Fairest of the Fair is set to be crowned this weekend at the Fairest of the Fair Gala that takes place at Butch and Ann's Pine Grove starting at 2:30 on Sunday. The young women vying for the title this year are Haley Harback of Cascade, Christina Pringle from Plymouth, and Alexandria Bonish from Sheboygan Falls. The event kicks off with a mix and mingle, and the afternoon will also feature a farewell to the 2025 Fairest of the Fair, Peyton Vorpahl. More information can be found on the Sheboygan County Fairest of the Fair Facebook site. For these stories and more, find us online at WHBL.com or download the WHBL mobile app.
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8: A windy day today. We'll see gusts up to 30 miles an hour. For today, sunny and windy, high near 80. Tonight, partly cloudy, low 60. Tomorrow, partly cloudy and breezy. Chance of showers and thunderstorms, high 83. Sunny on Sunday, high near 70. From Fox 11, your station for severe weather coverage, I'm meteorologist Pete Petoniak for 1330 and 101.5 WHBL.
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0: Welcome back to Sheboygan's Morning News with Steve and Shannon. Want to say that we got all the mug entries for the Knack family, so no worries there. We got all of them in onto our Wheel of Winners, right, Shannon?
1: Mm-hmm. And we got the cutest picture texted to us. You have to see it.
0: Yeah, it's Ringo,
1: the dog we are talking about, the Bernedoodle.
0: Yeah, that we met yesterday with a WHBL cup in his mouth.
1: Yes, it's so Bernedoodle like.
0: Yeah, it's pretty cute photo. So
1: I'm gonna post that when I get a chance, right after this segment probably. But you have to see this picture.
0: Yeah.
1: And our Facebook page, by the way, is WHBL Sheboygan's Morning News with Steve and Shannon. You can find it there.
0: So check that out. Again, it is Friday, so it is donut day. So for your chance to win donuts courtesy of Teets's Piggly Wiggly, you can email us at WHBLstudio@WHBL.com, or you can text us at 920-458-2105. Again, full name, place of employment for your chance to win donuts courtesy of Teets's Piggly Wiggly. I know you got a story over there you've been wanting to get to, Shannon.
1: Yes, and also you can win a mug by texting the word mug or a muggy message to 920-458-2105. Oh, okay. You want me to tell you my story?
0: Well, yeah.
1: Well, I have two, actually. Just one is just a quick little bit of knowledge. Chick-fil-A is the best fast food chain in America. And they beat Raising Cane's, Popeyes, and KFC.
0: Is this for all franchises or for chicken?
1: I'll just read you the whole thing. A new USA Today readers poll named Chick-fil-A the best fast food chicken chain
0: in America. Chicken chain, okay.
1: Yeah, that's from USA Today. The chain took the top spot thanks to its popular chicken sandwiches, customer service, and consistent food quality. Other chains that ranked highly, including Raising Cane's, Popeyes, and KFC.
0: Love Chick-fil-A. I haven't had Chick-fil-A in a long time.
1: I haven't either.
0: Now it sounds really good.
1: Does it?
0: Yeah, and again, I'll go back to it there. That biscuit that I had?
1: The breakfast one you speak of?
0: Is there a Chick-fil-A in Sheboygan?
1: No, that's why the whole...
0: Oh, yeah, that's right. That's one of the restaurants that came back that everybody wants.
1: Yeah.
0: You know what I'm jonesing for, too?
1: What?
0: Outback Steakhouse.
1: Yeah. Well, where's the closest one that's open?
0: I don't know. I would guess in the Milwaukee area.
1: I know that there's one. Where was... Oh, Eau Claire. Yeah. I don't know. I don't know where the closest one is.
0: Just the seasoned cheese fries and the blooming onion, I could just go for Outback. I haven't had Outback in a long time. And I used to eat a lot of Outback.
1: Well, there you go. I don't know. Well, then you should know where all the places are if you've been to it a lot of times. I don't know.
0: Yeah, but no, the last time I was at one was probably the Outback in
1: Appleton. Yeah, all of a sudden one day that one just closed. Very sad.
0: Yeah.
1: Okay, my other article. You can tell how fake someone is by five things they care about way too much.
0: Okay. Do I get a chance to guess?
1: Sure. As long as you didn't already look at this.
0: I did.
1: Okay.
0: Showy-offy people like, oh, look at my car, look at my house, look at my...
1: Yeah, that's pretty much in here. It's called obsessing over status symbols.
0: Okay.
1: Like luxury items, social connections, or appearing successful. You know, people that name drop all the time or, yeah.
0: Okay.
1: That's one of them. The first one is gossiping about others. Instead of having meaningful things to say about themselves, they like to talk bad about everyone else to make themselves seem better.
0: Yeah.
1: That's a sign of a fake person. Obsessing over status symbols, we just went through that. Caring too much about appearances. What is that banging? Whether it looks...
0: I think the roofers might be back.
1: Someone knocking?
0: I think that's the roofers. So we're almost complete with our new roof project. And yeah, I think that's what it is, Shannon.
1: Okay. Every time I start talking. Okay. Whether it looks... Oh. Caring too much about appearances, whether it's looks or making themselves seem like a good person.
0: Yeah, I think there's a lot of, you see this a lot online, where people will, you know, every single cause out there, they're liking it and sharing it and everything because that makes them feel like a good person.
1: Yeah, and then also posting a lot of, every time they look really good, posting a picture of themselves, but never like when they just look normal. It's like Facebook is kind of like a fake world because you can only, you know, you only post the good pictures.
0: Well, yeah.
1: And I've run into this in my stores a lot where people are like, you look good in everything you wear. And I'm like, well, yeah, I don't post the pictures that
0: I don't post the ones that don't turn out so hot.
1: Yeah. Yeah, so I'm like, I'm not like this superpower that always looks good in every outfit. I take enough pictures until I look the best, and then I post it.
0: Yeah.
1: So, yeah.
0: I don't look
1: so
0: good.
1: So I'm not fake.
0: I don't look good, so I don't worry about it.
1: Yeah, well, okay. Well, maybe you don't take enough pictures. I don't know. But yeah, I have to explain to people that my first picture, well, sometimes the first picture turns out good, but sometimes it takes a few. Needing everyone to like them, often through people pleasing or changing the behavior they fit in. Well, I like everybody to like me. I really do. That doesn't make me fake.
0: No, I mean, I'm kind of like this. I want people to like me, but if they don't, I don't really worry about it.
1: Yeah, if you don't like me, I'm not worried about it either, but I prefer if you did like me.
0: Well, of course. I'd prefer it that way, too. But and especially when anytime you're doing something like we do, you're going to have people who... You're going to have haters. You just are.
1: Yeah, I suppose, but I don't really have any haters that I know of. Although somebody said my hair was ugly.
0: they didn't necessarily say it was ugly. They said, what's up, or something about it, right?
1: Yeah. They said, what's wrong with your hair? Or it just said, your hair with a lappy face. And I was like, what's wrong with my hair? Uh-huh. Okay. Viewing relationships as transactions. Focusing on what others can do for them rather than genuine connection. So that means like dating someone that has a bunch of money just because you want money, or maybe dating someone that owns a car dealership because you want to be a salesman.
0: Right. Yeah.
1: I guess that's what that means. And that's it. That's all of them. That's all five.
0: That sounds about right.
1: Gossiping about others. That's a big one.
0: That's a big one. Status symbols. A lot of them.
1: Yeah, the overall message is that fake people tend to seek validation, attention, and personal gain rather than authenticity and real relationships. That's the definition of a fake person.
0: Yes, it is.
1: But in Facebook land, I sometimes call it fake book because everybody is something they're not. They pretend to be. Like, their life is completely perfect.
0: Fake book is a very good way to say it.
1: Yes.
0: Saw this story. This out of Fox News. This isn't good. I think we kind of covered this last week. Americans born after 1970 are dying at a higher rate in middle age than earlier generations did.
1: Huh?
0: At the same age.
1: That's not good.
0: No. Raising concerns about the nation's long-term health, researchers analyzed decades of

0: and a heart attacks are one thing in particular. It's all kinds of stuff. Experts say the findings suggest that younger generations may not live as long as their parents, reversing a trend that had existed in America for the last century. Researchers point to factors like worsening heart health, rising obesity, overdoses, mental health struggles, and other social and economic pressures as possible contributors.
1: Yeah. I would say those are possible contributors.
0: Well, and I think a lot of it, and I think it's going to be proven out, is not necessarily how much we're eating, but what we're eating, right?
1: Mm-hmm.
0: And how...
1: Microplastics?
0: Well, microplastics, but also how food products... Again, they're trying to... The MAHA movement is trying to work on this, but a lot of the fillers and the artificial ingredients and all this kind of stuff. You know what I mean?
1: I think the MAHA movement is big, and I think that a lot of people are changing their eating habits because of it.
0: Right. Going back to whole foods and protein and...
1: Even the young kids.
0: Yeah. Getting away from the ultra-processed stuff. Business news coming up next.
2: I'm Nicole Murray with Your Money Now. NVIDIA has told Chinese clients that its new Vera central processors for AI data centers could be available as soon as August, and they can begin placing orders. Reuters reports the outreach underscores how the world's most valuable company is quickly pivoting to the new product to revive its rapidly declining fortunes in China. A new LinkedIn post says that NVIDIA has hired veteran lobbyist Bruce Andrews to head government affairs in Washington, D.C. Once again, Reuters reports that Andrews' move to the world's largest company comes as NVIDIA attempts to ensure its continued influence in Washington and as its ties to China, where it wants to continue growing, faced renewed scrutiny. Honeywell said it is targeting deals valued at $2 to $4 billion and sees scope for acquisitions in its industrial automation business. Honeywell has deployed about $14 billion on roughly 10 acquisitions in past years. The company has paired those deals with divestitures and planned spinoffs to simplify its structure. Futures are up this morning. That's Your Money Now.
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0: all over us.
1: I love doing that.
2: She does that. If there's
0: just every once in a while, just to let you know, to let us know who's really in control.
2: Exactly. Especially if there's a bump song she likes, all of a sudden I'm like, okay. It's
0: yeah, let it run the whole time.
2: Oh, yeah. Never let you forget who's in charge.
0: Yeah, absolutely. It's important.
2: It's exactly right.
1: Very important.
0: Yeah. Soccer tonight, eh? USA.
2: I'll go along with the USA part because I love this country. The soccer, you're gonna have to just let us know.
0: Okay. Well, I will not be watching. I'm actually going to the Brewer game tonight, so I'll keep my eye on it. I think they start at 8 o'clock. Now, if you are an entertainment points person, which I would never be. I did, because sometimes with sports that I don't really get into, but I kind of want to watch, I think, how many entertainment points do I have to put on this to make me care about it? So I do have the U.S. getting to the round of 16, which just gets them out of group play. And they were, I think, plus 130 or plus 140. So I'm a little invested in not just, like I said, anytime you throw the American flag on a team, even if it's not my sport, I'll watch. So that gets me a little more, gets me a little closer to wanting to check in. But they'll be 8 o'clock tonight. They take on, I think they're in L.A. They take on Paraguay for the first group matchup tonight. But it should be fun tonight at the Brewer game. I'm excited. I've never seen The Miz live. So he's only been around for, you know, a year, basically. Never seen him pitch in person. So I'm very excited for that tonight. And it should be a fun series. Day off Thursday, 4-2 road trip, which we talked about. Whatever, could have been better. You were 4-0, and then you lost 2. But anytime you hit the road anywhere, you take a 4-2 trip, especially with the weird dynamics of Denver and Vegas. So Phillies in town, like we said yesterday, they started the year really bad, like 10, 15 games under 500. I think they maybe fired their manager and installed an interim manager. I think Don Mattingly is their interim manager now.
2: Oh, really?
0: Check that. But they've been a lot better, and you knew they would be. It's one of those things where you saw their record in the first month and thought, well, they'll get this turned around. You got Schwarber. You got so many great players over there. Bryce Harper, the rotation's loaded. So they have gotten it turned around. They are now 37-31, so they've been red hot the last month. There are still a distant 8 games back of the Braves. The Braves have been incredible this year. They're the best record in baseball. So they're still trailing them by quite a bit in the East, but the Phillies should be a factor. Maybe there still, because there's a lot of time left, but they should be a factor for a playoff spot and a wild card spot. So this is kind of a little litmus test for you as we're getting to the middle of June now. So Miz on the mound tonight, and then Shane Drouin makes another spot start on Saturday, and then you get a really good one on Sunday with Kyle Harrison trying to bounce back from that weird start on Monday in the thin air in Vegas. And Christopher Sanchez, who beat out the Miz for that Pitcher of the Month award, he goes on Sunday, and he's just been dynamite this year. It would have been awesome to see you. When I looked at the pitching matchups, I thought, oh, that would be so cool if you got the Miz and Sanchez going back and forth. That game maybe only would have lasted an hour and a half.
2: Yeah.
0: You know, I mean, those guys just mow guys down. So that would have been interesting. You don't get that alignment, but you do see Sanchez on Sunday, and I think that's a good lefty-lefty matchup on Sunday at AmFam Field. So this will be a fun series. Then you've got the Guardians coming in for 3 in the middle of next week. We'll see how they match up. Cardinals did lose last night, so the Brewers have a 4-game lead. 4 better in the loss column as they enter play today. Otherwise, Packers wrapped up mandatory minicamp on Thursday. A really short practice yesterday. Nothing to really take away from it. I think when you look at this as a whole, these are practices in short. It's June. Right. You know, I don't know how much stock you're putting into it, but they've got, I think, a good 3 practices from Lucas Van Ness. It would be awesome if you're a Packer fan if he kind of started to live up to some of that top, whatever he was, top 11, 12 pick 3 or 4 years ago. They picked up his 5th-year option. He's heading into year 4. You know you don't have Micah probably until mid-October, so to have somebody coming off the edge that can bring some pressure consistently would be great. He had a really good week. I know people are watching the kicking battle because you jettisoned McManus. Okay, yeah. That's fine, whatever. The veteran kicker didn't have a great year last year, not healthy, terrible in the playoffs. So you bring in Trey Smack. Now, Trey Smack has had some difficulty this week.
2: Oh, you're kidding.
0: He was 5 of 9, I think, on Tuesday. He was better on Wednesday. And then yesterday, he missed a 35-yarder. If you were to be concerned about kicking in the middle of June, which I am not, but if you were to be, I would say the number one thing you'd be concerned about, there was a lot of like 35, 37, 38-yard misses in there, which you don't love when you're in pretty good conditions, obviously, in the middle of June. But I don't know that your stomach is settled with what Trey Smack did this week. Now, Lucas Havrisik, who they did keep, and he kicked last year and was great. He set the franchise record for the longest field goal. I think that was in Arizona last year. He was basically perfect this week. Now, remember last year at this time, McManus, I don't think he missed a kick in minicamp. He didn't miss a kick in training camp. He didn't miss a kick in preseason. And then what happened? So how much stock do you put into this? I don't know, but with, I think, Packer fans' general unease about the kicking situation, the Trace Mac numbers were not encouraging, I would say, this week.
2: I would say I wasn't aware of that, and that just made me go, oh, yeah, no.
0: Your visceral reaction,
2: well,
0: I think, is accurate.
2: Because we went to, not unprecedented, but the rare move of drafting a kicker.
0: Right.
2: And you would think when you draft
0: and
2: a
0: I think
2: kicker,
0: some Packer fans would say, too, look, you paid McManus. Now, nobody was happy with McManus at the end of last year, but you did pay him the $1 million roster bonus right before you cut him. And I think some Packer fans would say, could we not have just kept the veteran for competition, you know, for the duration of this? But I think they wanted to take that element out to let Trace Mack relax a little bit, where you don't have a guy who's got a Super Bowl ring, who's had success in the league. And even though he was not great last year, I think they just wanted that element out of there to clear his head. But, yeah, not the best numbers this week, but we'll see what happens when we get to training camp in preseason and see if he can make those adjustments. But the short kick misses, I think, were not ideal. Now, next week is the last week of OTAs. LaFleur has given the veterans the week off, which a lot of teams do. So it's just the rookies that'll be there. I think that's Monday, Tuesday, Thursday. Final week of OTAs, then training camp. He did give us a date yesterday. Starts on July 29th.
2: Yeah, we don't worry about kicks missed in June.
0: No,
2: so.
0: Right? Yes.
2: Thankfully.
0: Right, yeah.
2: Thanks, John.
0: Have
2: enjoy
0: a good weekend.
2: Game.
0: Yep.
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4: It's not a done deal. I'm Dave Anthony, Fox News. That's the word today from Iran, though its foreign ministry does say terms are mostly finalized in an agreement with the U.S. President Trump says there is a deal to end the war.
5: And most importantly, we have a deal that Iran will never have a nuclear weapon.
4: But the conflict isn't quite over. Fox Business's Max Gordon reports from Dubai.
6: U.S. forces reported shooting down two Iranian attack drones that were attempting to strike commercial vessels in the Strait of Hormuz. This after President Trump canceled strikes on Iran last night. President Trump also says that a memorandum of understanding between the United States and Iran could be signed in the next couple of days.
5: Oil will start coming down to, I think, even lower than it was before.
4: Oil prices are down almost 3% this morning. WTI about $85 a barrel. That's still $20 higher than before the conflict started on Wall Street. Stock futures are rising on hopes of a deal. The day after a market surge, the Dow gained more than 900 points, getting back Wednesday's big losses. And one stock could blast off at the opening bell in a half hour when SpaceX starts trading in the biggest initial public offering ever.
7: $75 billion worth of shares. We're expecting a share price of $135.
4: Fox Business Network's Jerry Willis.
7: If all goes according to plan, CEO Elon Musk could become the world's first trillionaire. In addition, and this is important, some 4,000 employees will become millionaires, at least on paper, due to their stock options.
4: That's Fox Business Network's Jerry Willis. An update on the search for Nancy Guthrie more than 3 months after she disappeared in Arizona.
8: A federal law enforcement source telling Fox News that Nancy Guthrie is still missing after an anonymous tip sparked a massive search in Mexico. The tip claimed that that Nancy was in a shallow grave in Nogales.
4: That's Fox's Carly Shimkus, but there was no body found in that search. 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
4: Guilty pleas in Minnesota from Vance Belter, who avoided the death penalty, admitting in federal court he targeted Democrats in shootings last year that left former State House Speaker Melissa Hortman and her husband Mark dead and State Senator John Hoffman and his wife Yvette wounded. Belter's plea deal will have him sentenced to life in prison without parole. Today marks 10 years since a mass murder in Florida.
12: 49 people were killed when a gunman opened fire inside the Pulse nightclub in Orlando, Florida, and an annual observance is planned. The Pulse Remembrance Ceremony will feature performances from local artists, including the Orlando Gay Chorus, and a special presentation by the city's poet laureate. A candlelight ceremony and reading of the 49 names will conclude the event. At the time of the massacre in 2016, it was the deadliest mass shooting in U.S. history. Recently, city officials unveiled updated plans for a permanent memorial that will feature a healing garden, reflecting pool, and tributes to those killed, and will be built on the site of the former nightclub. Tanya J. Powers, Fox News.
4: There is a federal pushback in Virginia to a Democrat push to curtail immigration enforcement.
13: Two new Virginia laws go into effect in July. One restricts law enforcement from wearing masks. The DOJ is suing to block those laws. Acting Attorney General Todd Blanche said in a statement, Virginia's anti-law enforcement policies regulate the federal government and are designed to create risk for our agents. But Democratic Governor Abigail Spanberger said she's concerned about untrained ICE agents. She posted on X earlier this year, our broken immigration system is something to be fixed, not an excuse to terrorize our communities. Jill Nato, Fox News.
4: Soccer's World Cup's underway. Mexico and South Korea won the opening matches. Tonight, Team USA plays Paraguay at Los Angeles Stadium. Last night, Carolina beat Vegas 4-2 to take a 3-2 lead in this NHL Stanley Cup final. I'm Dave Anthony. This is Fox News.
14: From the WHBL Newsroom, here's the latest. I'm Stace Keane. Technology is being used to assist in the case of a Wisconsin missing child. WHBL's Kevin Zimmerman has the details.
15: A Wisconsin boy who vanished 3 years ago is the subject of the first ever age progression image released by the National Center for Missing and Exploited Children. James Oblonsky was 13 years old when he went missing on June 12th of 2023 from his home in Reedsburg. The image of what he should look like at age 16 was created by a forensic artist at the NCMEC. James' father, William Leblonsky, never stops searching and wants nothing more than to be reunited with his son. Along with the picture, which you can see on WHBL.com, his father released a message in hopes of reaching his son, saying, James, I love and miss you so much. Your whole family wants you to come home and to know that you are safe. If you have any information about James or his disappearance, you're asked to contact the NCMEC or the Sauk County Sheriff's Office through numbers we've included with this story on our website. Kevin Zimmerman, WHBL News.
14: Multiple agencies made quick work of a house fire just before midnight on Wednesday, but much of the damage was already done. Sheboygan Falls Fire and Police rushed to the home in the 100 block of Columbine Lane, where the house and the attached garage were already engulfed in flames, causing heat damage to the home next door. Multiple units from the surrounding area joined to aggressively attack the blaze and brought it under control within 20 minutes, but the damage was already extensive. Four residents and two pets had already been evacuated before crews arrived, and the Sheboygan County Fire Investigative Unit is joining the Falls Police with the investigation into that fire's cause. Sheboygan Public Works Committee has approved a contract to upgrade asphalt and paving at Evergreen Park. The committee voted to approved the bid from Northeast Asphalt at just under $200,000. Funding for those repairs was included in the 2026 Capital Projects Fund. Northeast was the only company to submit a bid. Now, should the full Common Council approve the contract, work would begin in September and complete the following month, giving plenty of time for the park to be fully up and operational before Making Spirits Brights begins. The Plymouth High School class of 2026 is the first class to have a volunteer hours requirement, and the students took that requirement to heart. Plymouth High School District says the seniors completed more than 6,200 volunteer hours during their 4 years at PHS. While all 166 members of the PHS class of 2026 completed the 25-hour requirement, the average amount completed was 38.5 hours. One student completed over 450 hours. Sheboygan's 2026 Fairest of the Fair is set to be crowned this weekend at the Fairest of the Fair Gala that takes place at Butch and Ann's Pine Grove starting at 2:30 on Sunday. The young women vying for the title this year are Haley Harback of Cascade, Christina Pringle from Plymouth, and Alexandria Bonish from Sheboygan Falls. For these stories and more, find us online at WHBL.com or download the WHBL mobile app.
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16: Enjoy the sunshine today. Chance of showers tomorrow. For today, sunny and windy, high near 80. Tonight, partly cloudy, low 60. Tomorrow, partly cloudy and breezy. Chance of showers and thunderstorms, high 83. Cooler on Sunday under sunny skies, high near 70. From Fox 11, your station for severe weather coverage, I'm meteorologist Pete Petoniak for 1330 and 101.5 WHBL.
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18: I would say it's figuring out what works and going with it. Don't be afraid to try something, but if it works, go ahead and double down. If it doesn't work, admit it. You got to admit your failures as well as your successes. If you're trying to succeed at something, you want to make sure you can try it. You don't have to do it large scale. Try something small. See if it works. If it does, great. Keep moving. If it doesn't, move on. You know, and the keys to success are all about your goals and outcomes. What I would find successful might be different than some of the other people watching this. And that's not a problem. But what you find success in, double down.
17: And Bob, what are your keys to success?
19: Surround yourself with people that have better skill sets than you do. I feel really blessed that, you know, I have the team members of my wife, Tom, and Ashley, Steve, and Annette on our team BOMAZ that all bring different skills and more knowledge and interest than I would have on my own. So we can all dive into our own areas of expertise. And so surrounding yourself with people that are better and smarter than you, like I'm very slow on some of the new technology. Well, of course, the next generation eats it up. And I totally embrace that. And also extending trust to them on some of their decisions. Even if it's something like when we built the parlor, I didn't like the price tag on the rotary because it was extremely expensive compared to a simple addition to the existing parlor. So I stood back and I said, well, you guys will have to pay for this over the next 20 or 30 years. It's what you want, go for it. And now I can tell myself it was a good decision.
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2: Welcome back to Sheboygan's Morning News with Steve and Shannon. Now it's time for our Strong Community Connections. With that, I'll turn it over to Scott and let him introduce our guests from the United Way.
5: Well, good morning, Steve and Shannon. How are you guys doing this morning?
2: We're doing great. Good morning.
5: Good morning. Hey, so how many sweaters can you actually put on there, Shannon? Like 200?
6: Probably. I think I totally, at least 100.
5: I know when you guys were talking about this morning, I thought, she can definitely put on at least 100.
6: I agree. I just don't want to take the glory from the 7-year-old, so I'm gonna refrain.
5: Well, that's good. Good.
2: As soon as somebody older than 7 takes the record, then she'll get back.
5: Then she's all
6: yes,
5: over.
6: Yes, then
5: it.
6: I'm yep, in.
5: Absolutely. So yes, it is Strong Community Connections every second and fourth Friday of the month, and shout out to Mr. Craig Stewart, who runs the Military and Youth Foundation, the May Foundation. We are missing the third leg of the stool this morning, Mr. Trimberger. So as a lot of our listeners know, we do this every second and fourth just to bring some intentionality and realization of the wonderful groups and organizations that we have in the county and in Sheboygan. And today we have another one of those wonderful organizations. I'm not going to steal the second leg of the stool, Mr. Jamie Schramm's thunder, because I would like to allow him to introduce our wonderful guest for today.
25: Well, thank you so much, Scott. And yeah, as usual, we are always blessed in this community to have wonderful guests that join us the second and fourth Fridays. Today's no different. We've got from the United Way, Brianna and Frank. They're involved in the PATH program. So maybe just to kick things off and start it out, share a little bit about your role and then tell the listeners what PATH stands for so they can get a good understanding of what the program's about.
26: Okay. Thanks, Jamie. Yes, I'm Brianna, or Bree, as some folks know me in the community. I am the director of youth mental health and the PATH program over at the United Way in Sheboygan County. We'll get into a little bit about what the acronym PATH stands for and what it's really meant in the community, but I'd really love to introduce my counterpart, who's sitting next to me, who has really helped to build this program over the last 10 years, which we'll also celebrate in a moment as well. Mm-hmm.
27: Good morning. I'm Frank Simak. I'm only known in the community as not David, inside joke. But I am one of the therapists and the director of the clinical work with Noble Community Clinics.
26: Oh, yes, who has been a partner since 2018 and really helped to grow this program to what it is today. So don't be too modest over there, Frank. Yeah. So I'm really grateful to be here. Thank you so much for having us this morning. We're really here to help lift up youth mental health. So what is the need? How did we get here today? And why we as a community are really making youth mental health a priority today, and we'll continue to do so together. So as I mentioned, PATH, right? What is that? It's an acronym. It stands for Providing Access to Healing. And it really started as a community effort to addressing gaps and needs that were occurring in our community and still are today. So there was a community conversation in 2014 that took place cross sector. So hospital systems, we had our county, businesses, a lot of nonprofits that were there. Noble was there as well. United Way, Mental Health America. And really, we were looking at not only youth mental health and the need that we had, but also addressing the access gaps that we had. And so our community is really rich and diverse, and we have folks that are all the way out in Random Lake, like our third leg of the stool, Mike Trimberger. Their access might look differently than some other communities in Sheboygan County. And so it could be transportation, access to a community clinic. It also can be financial. And as we're finding out, very much is so for many hundreds of families in our community today. And so we said we need to do something about that. The United Way did, and brought the PATH program, started it here. And this is our 10-year anniversary. It's the 10th birthday of this program. We've helped more than 5,000 kiddos receive the help that they needed, otherwise probably wouldn't have received it due to those barriers we discussed. And that's really exciting news. This past school year, we don't quite have the information as far as numbers, but last school year, we helped 738 students receive more than 12,000 therapy sessions. And two-thirds of those families, interestingly enough, are on Medicaid and or are strictly PATH paid. So again, that's that community piece that really helps us to make that effort possible. And 50% of those families also fall below the federal poverty line. And so we have really real things happening, like not being able to afford their deductible and really choosing whether or not they're going to pay for transportation, gas, or get their kids the help they need. And so for us, we're kind of the saving grace to that family. So I'll pass it off to Frank.
27: Yeah, with those strong communities, we have 21 full-time therapists across the schools. So with the support of United Way and what Bree was just saying, that strong community has made this really humbling for me as a therapist working with young people. I mean, we've had really tremendous stories from people or in students. The one that always sticks out to me, if I could just share one real quick, was a young lady in the school, about 16. And then when she got to be 18, she started improving her grade. She was going to graduate because she wasn't at 18. And right at her 18th birthday, I said, you know, what's next for you, right? Like, as a young adult. And she said, I didn't think I'd be alive. And I just sat there and I just thought of, like, the appreciation I've been afforded by as a therapist to be in the room with her with the strong community.
5: That's awesome. I've got a question going back to the year that we want to forget, 2020. Have you seen an influx now since 2020 of more and more of the youth that we're talking about really needing some major assistance?
27: Yeah, I think there was a big spike after, you know, kind of that year we won't talk about or say out loud, right? Like, it's kind of like Harry Potter, he who should not be named, right? Like, I think it's stabilized a little bit. I think what's been really great is because of the stability and consistency of the program, we've seen that reduction of, like, stigma. So, like, students telling their friends about PATH and then students themselves identifying a desire to, like, be in therapy. So I would probably say we don't see as much as maybe the long term, right? Or, like, you know, as large needs, but we kind of have been able to affect short term and students who want to see that support in real time.
26: I mean, that's a huge growth, because when we started, we were the PATH room was like the back closet behind this, you know, and now we've got students high-fiving the therapists in the hallways and, as he said, self-referring. And that is really awesome to see, because we've got, so there's the Youth Risk Behavior Survey, and we had students reporting right here in our community, a third of them saying a lack of connection during the time that you had just mentioned, Scott and Jamie. It's a third of them had a lack of connectedness. When we don't have that safe person, it's a huge tell for how that impacts our mental health, especially an adult, for a youth. And so having just that one safe person for that one third of kiddos in our community, huge, huge benefit when we are able to place that therapist in their life.
25: So one of the things we know, and we call it strong community connections, and we chatted as we were preparing for the session today, talk about the importance of partnerships. Now, this launched in the schools and you got the schools involved. What other community sectors does this all involve that help support you being successful and help our kiddos being successful and getting to that 18th birthday and graduation?
26: Yeah, you know, there's really nothing like this program. It does involve so many different sectors, as we had pointed out earlier on in this segment. And yes, we partner with the schools. We're in all 9 public school districts. We're in private and parochial sectors. We work with the Head Start program. We're working with Noble for the behavioral health side of the program. We've got United Way. But from this, organically, became the Youth Mental Health Network. So our PATH meetings, folks, other nonprofits who do youth mental health work in the community said, you have this trusted relationship with the schools. Can we come to this meeting and talk about what we're doing? And then they didn't want to leave, and nor did we want them to. And so it just grew and grew, and we have 60 of these nonprofit schools. We work with hospital systems, the inpatient, outpatient clinics that are here and north and south of us. I don't even know where, the list is almost endless.
27: I think for us, because the focus is on the youth, it's, we put them in the priority, right? Who is going to and want to kind of be at the table, and we invite them to collaborate together.
26: Wraparound care. And then at the heart of this is our community, our donors. So you guys today helping us to get the word out about the need and the beautiful things that our community is doing, you're a part of that community. The donors who give so generously, you're a part of that community. I mean, we don't let financial barriers get in the way. So if a family has that, most communities, it's, you know, school-based isn't new. What's new about this program and what's beautiful about this program is when a parent says we can no longer afford it, that student doesn't go without care, and we don't watch them walk away. We get to say, that's okay, we get to help you.
25: So that's a great segue. So when people support United Way, they're supporting you. But you've also got something coming up here pretty quick.
26: We do.
25: You want to tell listeners about that? Because we've got about a minute left, so tell listeners about that.
26: Yes. So we have next Friday our 8th annual Gulf for Youth Mental Health Day. So we're over at Sunset Hills with Ed, Amy, and Kristen and the crew. We love them. Scott, you have a smile on your face. Absolutely. We love them. And it's our one and only fundraiser for the year for this program. And it really helps us to say yes to the schools that have wait lists to help bring some of those students off the wait list. And we've got some really great event sponsors this year. We've got Louis and Paula Gentine. They've given and really lifted this program up for the last 10 years. We have the Gallinetti Family Fund, Carbliss, which is an awesome sponsor of ours. Modern Woodman. So Mr. Greg, Modern Woodman, he's awesome, and he's lifted us up as well. Planko, and then the Quacken League. They're an awesome group of friends and folks in our community who also lift up this awesome work. So
5: sweet. How can people connect to be part of that?
26: I love that question. So it's not a golf outing, it's a golf day. So you come on out, you set your tee time, and how do you do that? You're going to call them over at Sunset Hills to make a tee time, 920-467-0780. And just say you want to play in the Mental Health Golf Day next Friday. You'll make your tee time. If you're not a golfer, no problem. We've got the 10th hole for 10 years, $25. Pizza, beverage, and an arm's length of tickets for $25. And you can also play their awesome mini golf course as well. All of the day of funds are also being met from a generous anonymous donor. So the funds we raise on the raffles and the launcher day of will be met by anonymous donors. So please come on out and support this awesome cause.
5: It is such an awesome event, and the weather's supposed to be beautiful. So yes, everyone that's listening out there, come out to Sunset Hills next week, Friday the 19th. It is going to be one fun day all day long.
26: Yes, can't wait to see you.
2: And I would assume they can find information on the golf day on your website as well.
26: Yes, you can. 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So it's UWOFSC. So UnitedWayOfSheboyganCounty.org, and it's right there on the homepage.
2: Bree, Frank, really appreciate it. Back
26: in
2: a minute.
26: Thanks so much, Steve.
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2: Wow. Welcome back to Sheboygan's Morning News with Stephen Shannon. It is Friday. It is Donut Day. 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
6: Yes, and it's also your last chance to get your name in for the mug for today. 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
6: Without being on a schedule.
2: Without being on a, that's a better way to say it. Without being on a schedule.
6: Yes. A day of golf without a schedule.
2: A day of golf without a schedule. I like it. This story out of the New York Post, again, in Shannon's What's Wrong With People.
6: What's Wrong With People?
2: Five Americans aboard a cruise ship were arrested after a fight broke out at a Nassau cruise port in the Bahamas. Police say the group continued causing trouble at the police station, where a woman allegedly threw a chair through a glass door and a man tried to escape through the shattered opening. Four officers were injured during the chaos, including one who had to be hospitalized. The five Americans remain in custody and will face charges of fighting, resisting arrest, assaulting police, and property damage. That's a cruise gone horribly wrong.
6: You think? Whoa.
2: And who gets into a brawl at the cop shop?
6: They right? do.
2: I guess they
6: What's
2: do.
6: Wrong with people?
2: Exactly. Bottom of the hour news coming up next.
3: Fox News, I'm CJ Papa. President Trump calls off another round of powerful strikes in Iran in his bid for peace, but some in Iran are not playing along.
4: The Gulf still remains on edge, waiting to see what happens. U.S. forces reporting shoot it down two one-way Iranian attack drones that were allegedly trying to strike commercial vessels in the Strait of Hormuz.
3: That's Fox's Max Gordon in Dubai. Iran state media says no agreement is made regarding the nuclear file in the current memorandum, and nuclear talks will take place within a 60-day period after signing. World Cup fever gripping the U.S.
11: A pretty good team. Yeah, I like how they play together. Hopefully we get super, super far.
12: I think we're going to be okay in the group stages. We got a little bit of a tough play with Paraguay.
3: And Stars and Stripes on display tonight, 9 p.m. Eastern in Los Angeles. The game against Paraguay, you can watch it on Fox. 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
13: From the WHBL Newsroom, here's the latest. I'm Stacey Keene. The Plymouth High School class of 2026 is the first class to have a volunteer hours requirement, and the students took that requirement to heart. The Plymouth School District says the seniors completed more than 6,200 volunteer hours during their 4 years at PHS. And while all 166 members of the PHS class of 2026 completed their 25-hour requirement, the average was actually 38 and a half hours. About 60 students logged in more than 30 hours, and one student served more than 450 hours. Some of the great causes the students participated in were volunteering at area nursing homes, the Plymouth Public Library, Project Angel Hugs, Mental Health America, and volunteering at local food banks. Sheboygan's 2026 Fairest of the Fair is set to be crowned this weekend. The young women vying for the title are Haley Hayback of Cascade, Christina Pringle from Plymouth, and Alexandria Bonish from Sheboygan Falls. Festivities will begin on Sunday about 2:30 with the Mix and Mingle, which is a chance to get to know this year's candidates. It all takes place at Butch and Ann's Pine Grove. The afternoon will also feature a farewell to the 2025 Fairest of the Fair, Peyton Vorpahl. You can find more information on the Sheboygan County Fairest of the Fair Facebook site. The Sheboygan Public Works Committee has approved a contract to upgrade asphalt and paving at Evergreen Park. The committee voted to approve the bid from Northeast Asphalt, coming in at just under $200,000. Funding for those repairs was included in the 2026 Capital Projects Fund. Northeast was the only company to submit a bid. Should the full Common Council approve the contract, work would begin in September and finish the next month. A trial date's been set for a Milwaukee man accused in the shooting death of a Sheboygan man back in January. 19-year-old Ontario Martez Gurley has pleaded not guilty to felony murder charges in the death of Joseph Torres. An unidentified female was also injured in that shooting but survived. Gurley's trial is set to begin August 18th and is expected to last until August 21st. A second suspect, Lawrence Satchel Buford, is facing several counts in connection to that shooting, including first-degree intentional homicide and armed robbery. A child in Fond du Lac is recovering from minor injuries after being struck by a car on Wednesday. NBC 26 reports the child was riding a scooter on a sidewalk with the flashing beacons activated when he was struck by a vehicle that was making a turn. And Governor Tony Evers says it's easier to get your annual Wisconsin State Parks Pass now, thanks to a partnership between the DNR and DMV, which will allow you to purchase your pass at the same time you renew your vehicle registration online.
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16: A windy day today. We'll see gusts up to 30 miles an hour. For today, sunny and windy, high near 80. Tonight, partly cloudy, low 60. Tomorrow, partly cloudy and breezy. Chance of showers and thunderstorms, high 83. Sunny on Sunday, high near 70. From Fox 11, your station for severe weather coverage, I'm meteorologist Pete Petoniak for 1330 and 101.5 WHBL.
17: Good morning, we'll look at sports. I'm John Hensler. Brewers have the day off on Thursday, coming back home after a six-game road trip to Denver in Las Vegas. Road trip started off 4-0, but fell a little bit flat. Losses on Tuesday and Wednesday dropped Wednesday's game 4-3 to fall to 41-25 overall. Manager Pat Murphy, after that loss on Wednesday, said they didn't do enough in those final two games.
18: We didn't do enough. We didn't keep it on them. We're ahead 3-0, and I think Sproat gave us a chance. And, you know, we had one reliever not do the job.
17: The Brewers did have a 3-0 lead in Wednesday's game, but the offense could not generate anything after the third inning, and Chad Patrick faltered in the seventh inning, giving up three runs in the span of eight pitches. His only bad appearance out of the bullpen, though. Brewers are 41-25, have a four-game lead in the NL Central after the Cardinals lost to the Mets yesterday. Now back at home, the Philadelphia Phillies in town for a weekend series. A 6:40 first pitch tonight, Jacob Mizorowski on the hill. Shane Drouin goes on Saturday, 6:10 first pitch. Kyle Harrison matches up with Christopher Sanchez on Sunday, a 1:10 first pitch. In the NFL, Packers wrapped up mandatory minicamp on Thursday. After Wednesday's practice, tight end Tucker Kraft was very vocal about a variety of topics. Head coach Matt LaFleur talked about that before Thursday's practice.
19: He's a dog out there on the field. I think he's a great teammate, a great leader. There's a reason he was voted a captain last year. You know, he's not afraid of the work. He's not afraid to take accountability. He's not afraid to hold people accountable. And you can't have enough of those guys.
17: The Packers have one more week of OTAs next week. Matt LaFleur said, though, that will be just the rookies. Veterans will get the week off next week. That'll be Monday, Tuesday, and Thursday. WIAA State Girls Soccer sectional semifinals yesterday around our area in Division II. Plymouth did fall to Brookfield Central 3-0. Very good year for the Panthers, though. Kiel over Luxembourg Casco 2-0. Howards Grove beat Green Bay Lutheran 3-0. Oosberg upset number one seed Lake Mills 1-0. And Ozaukee Random Lake got past Livingwood Lutheran 6-0. Ozaukee Random Lake and Oosberg will play each other in Kohler in a sectional final on Saturday at 4 o'clock. All of those winners on to sectional finals Saturday, one win away from state. I'm John Hensler, 1330 and 101.5 WHBL.
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0: Welcome back to Sheboygan's Morning News with Steve and Shannon. It's time to announce both the donut winner and then spin the wheel of winners to see who's going to win a mug.
1: Shannon. All right, I'm so ready for this.
0: So this week's donut winner is Tammy, and I'm going to say Rabe Browsey.
1: I would say Tammy Rabe Browse.
0: Browse.
1: But that either one.
0: with Glanders Prescription Plus. So congratulations, Tammy. You are this week's donut winner, courtesy of Tietz's Piggly Wiggly. You can pick up your donuts at the bakery counter at the Southside Piggly Wiggly. So congratulations to Tammy. And then it is time to spin the wheel of winners to see who is going to win a mug, Shannon. And here we go.

0: You want to announce the mug winner?
1: Gail Ternes or Turns, T-E-R-N-E-S.
0: So congratulations to Gail. You are this week's mug, or this week's, today's mug winner. So congratulations to Gail and as well as to Tammy, Shannon. So I saw this story, which I got to get to because it was in Axios, Shannon. And here's the title of the article. The iPhone lowered birth rates, new paper finds.
1: Yeah, I read it, but I needed whatever you call it, summary, because yeah. it's really long.
0: Yeah, this is how the article starts. Add birth control to the list of things the iPhone can do. The introduction of Apple's smartphone in 2007 helped lower U.S. fertility rates, especially among teens and young adults, a new paper concludes. Why it matters? Well, researchers and policymakers have been scrambling to pinpoint why exactly birth rates are falling across the United States and around the world. Elon Musk has talked a lot about this. It's not just smartphones. It's access to birth control, economic concerns, costs of childcare, housing costs, all that kind of stuff factors in. But the fertility rate began falling in 2007. Initially, economists believed it was due to the financial crisis, but it wasn't. Because the economy started to rebound in 2008, but the birth rate never did. What they did, Shannon, is they, in 2007, AT&T had the exclusive rights for the iPhone. So did you have AT&T back then?
1: No, I did not. I've always had Sprint or T-Mobile.
0: Oh, so you didn't get the iPhone when it first came out?
1: Yeah, I did.
0: Well, then you got it on AT&T.
1: No, I didn't. So that's wrong.
0: AT&T had exclusive rights to the iPhone until 2011.
1: Maybe I didn't get a phone until 2011.
0: I don't know. But what they did is they looked at AT&T customers back then, and they pinpointed it in the counties where AT&T and the iPhone were since 2007, the fertility rates were lower in those counties than other areas where people didn't have access to iPhones.
1: So you're saying the iPhone makes you infertile?
0: Well, no. What I'm saying is when you look at it, it's not because of the iPhone. And the bottom line is kind of this.
1: Yeah, that's what I need, the bottom line.
0: It's coming down to young adults and millennials, especially the younger ones. They're not spending time together. They're spending time online. You know what I mean? They're texting back and forth. They're video chatting back and forth, but they're not together. You know what I mean? So,
1: well, I wouldn't blame it just on iPhone then. There's other brands of phones.
0: Oh, yeah. I mean, they look specifically at the iPhone, but cell phones in general is where they're going with it as well, Shannon. They're not just blaming Apple. I mean, now with Google phones and everything else, but their biggest takeaway is rather than how it was when we were 19 and 20 years old, there weren't cell phones, right? So if you wanted to hang out with your friends, you had to hang out with your friends in person.
1: Correct.
0: Now young people don't hang out with their friends in person. Well, when you're not having those face-to-face interactions, you're not going to have higher birth rates because, well, people aren't getting together.
1: Yeah, makes sense.
0: So, yeah. Just one of the, I just thought it was interesting that somebody actually looked at that in particular. So, and then there's this one, and this is kind of scary for our 250th birthday, Shannon. This out of the LA Times: as America gears up to celebrate its 250th birthday, a new poll suggests the national mood is a little less USA than it used to be.
1: What?
0: The survey found that only 1 in 4 Americans believes the U.S. stands above every other country.
1: That is sad.
0: You know what that says? 3 out of 4 Americans are just flat out stupid.
1: Yeah. I can't believe that.
0: I can't either. And you know what? There isn't a greater country in the world. Yes, celebrities move to France and everything else. But by the way, they have a tendency to move back. Right? Like Ellen, isn't she moving back because she couldn't stand the weather in the UK?
1: I don't know. It's like, I don't really care what they do.
0: I thought it was either.
1: Rosie that was moving back.
0: Well, Rosie's in Ireland.
1: I know, but I heard she was moving back.
0: Yeah.
1: All people.
0: Yeah. I would love more of them to leave. Many also feel the American dream isn't what it used to be, with more than half saying hard work no longer guarantees getting ahead.
1: That's true.
0: Yeah, again, we're not perfect by any means, but name me a better country out there.
1: Yeah, but nothing's guaranteed. You know, you can work and work and work and work and still not get where you want to be, but you're still getting ahead, I think, you know?
0: Yeah.
1: Way more than if you don't work hard.
0: And there's a generational divide in this as well, Shannon. Older Americans are far more likely to believe in American exceptionalism and the American dream, while younger Americans are increasingly skeptical about politics, governments, and their chances of achieving the same success their parents and grandparents did.
1: That's because everything is just so crazy that these young kids are confused by all this that they're seeing. It's insane.
0: Yes. And

0: adults, 56%, still say shared American culture and our values are still extremely or very important to the country's identity. So I guess that's the good news out of the story, is at least half believe in America's culture and values. I'm looking for bright spots in
1: this
0: story.
1: Well, I don't know. I was just saying yesterday that, you know, with the 250-year birthday, I'm seeing so much more patriotic stuff everywhere. And that was, like, I thought, a great thing.
0: I do,
1: and
0: too.
1: And now you're bursting my bubble.
0: Well,
1: I was
0: again,
1: like, it's growing again.
0: I hope so. And hopefully this birthday will spark more of it. But I'm with you. I see a lot more American flags, and I love every bit of it.
1: Mm-hmm.
0: Business news coming up next.
2: I'm Nicole Murray with Your Money Now. Stocks are kicking off the trading day mixed as investors watch for developments regarding a U.S.-Iran peace deal. Adobe posted earnings and revenue last quarter that beat expectations. Adjusted earnings per share was $5.96 with revenue at nearly $6.2 billion. Meanwhile, Chief Financial Officer Dan Dern is going to be leaving the company on June 15th to head over to Marvel Technology for the same role. Oil prices have dropped this morning by more than 2% after President Trump said Washington had reached a framework agreement with Iran, raising hopes that the war in the Middle East will end. West Texas Intermediate at roughly $85 per barrel, Brent at $88. Waymo is launching a new subscription service which will target high-frequency riders of its autonomous vehicles. The plan will cost nearly $30 a month and will be invite-only at the start for some riders in San Francisco, Los Angeles, and Phoenix. Those riders can also get 10% back in loyalty credits for each trip, along with up to 5 cancellations per month. That's Your Money Now.
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0: Welcome back to Sheboygan's Morning News with Steve and Shannon. Saw this story. You'll like this one. You still play any board games?
1: It's been probably years since I've played a board game.
0: Me too. Now, a new YouGov survey found that board games are still hugely popular with Americans.
1: That's kind of a good thing. That's something you do in person that's not electronic.
0: Yeah, most people say they have a positive opinion of playing them. Around 7 in 10 Americans view board games favorably, while only a small percentage dislike them.

0: I dislike them.
1: Do you really?
0: I don't have fun with board games. No. I like Connect Four. Is that a board game?
1: I think it counts.
0: No,
1: I think that one's fun. I think that counts. The survey also looked at specific games, classic games like I loved Monopoly. Monopoly and Life were my two favorites.
0: See, those are the ones that I don't like because they take so long to play. I'm not patient.
1: I was always the banker, and I used that to my advantage.
0: Mm.
1: I might have given myself loans.
0: Mm. So you cheated?
1: I'm not saying that. I said I might have given myself loans. Mm. Speaking of that, I didn't mean to talk about this, but you'll love this one, Shannon. So the woman who runs Act Blue, the big Democrat corrupt fundraiser outfit.
0: Yeah.
1: She was called in front of Congress because they're investigating it for having foreign donations that are funneling through it. Get this. A congressperson says, because she's got a hyphenated last name.
0: Mm-hmm.
1: It was Wallace Jones, I think, was this woman's last name. And the congressperson said, I want to be respectful of you. Do you prefer Miss Jones or Miss Wallace Jones? And I kid you not, she said, at the advice of counsel, I'm exercising my Fifth Amendment right not to incriminate myself. She took the fifth on her name.
0: Weird.
1: That shows you when they're corrupt and they don't want to talk. When they take, now here's the kicker of it. She's sitting in front of this congressional committee, and you know what's in front of her name? A placard that says Miss Wallace Jones. So we know her name. But she took the fifth on her name.
0: Wow. What's wrong with people?
1: and you're gonna tell me she's not hiding something when she takes the fifth on her name?
0: That's insane.
1: Sorry, I got distracted there, but I had to. I've never seen that before.
0: I've never seen that before either.
1: What's your name?
0: I take the fifth.
1: Pursuant to the Fifth Amendment of the United States Constitution.
0: Wow.
1: I refuse to answer on the basis that it might incriminate me. That's literally what she said.
0: That's insane. It is. It's insane.
1: It's absolutely nuts. The survey looked at specific games. Monopoly, Scrabble, chess, and checkers remain among the best known and most played games in the country. Americans are generally more familiar with traditional board games than newer strategy games.
0: I don't know. I think I have flashbacks of playing board games from when I was up north all summer from Memorial Day to Labor Day every year, and now I'm just traumatized by board games.
1: Did you not have a TV up there?
0: Oh, I had a TV, but it was like I think Antigo kind of channels. Like we could watch Brewer games on TV9. It was like out of Chicago, I think. I don't even know. I just remember catch the Brewer action on TV9.
1: Really?
0: I remember that little jingle. See, jingle stick. But, you know, it was like the TV that would go fuzzy at a certain time of day.
1: Well, back then it was antenna stuff.
0: Usually. Oh, yeah. You had to hold the antenna with the aluminum foil. And so I didn't do a lot of watching TV. And then there was only so many days that you could swim and stuff. And then when it rained, you had to play board games. And it rained a lot. Oh, yeah.
1: And by the way, that's one of those things where that's something that today's youth will never do in their lives, right? Go stand next to the TV and hold the antenna so the... So it comes in so your dad can watch the whatever he's watching.
0: Yeah, and then don't flinch when there's a touchdown about to be scored.
1: And then if it gets fuzzy, go fix that. Go fix that, right?
0: Oh, yeah, or if the channel needs to be turned, go turn it. Go turn the channel.
1: Yeah, kids don't have to do that anymore. So, and then this one, you'll love this one. Florida woman was arrested after stealing a bag of banana chips from a convenience store.
0: What a thing to steal.
1: Yeah.
0: I never had a banana chip. Sounds kind of good.
1: The Crunch crime spree ended with the arrest of a 59-year-old Florida woman for the theft of about $300 worth of banana chips from a supermarket. Well, I guess go big or go home.
0: That's quite a bit of banana chips.
1: If you're going to steal banana chips, go for it and get $300 worth of it, I guess. Wow. Yeah.
0: What a thing to steal. What are you in for? Stealing banana chips.
1: Yeah, I was going to, if you're going to do time, I would think you would do it for something better than that. Have a great weekend, everybody. Kilmeade coming up at 9. I hope everybody has a great weekend. See you Monday morning.
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3: They are very dishonorable people to deal with. I'm Dave Anthony, Fox News. President Trump just posted that about Iran on Truth Social, writing the terms Iran leaked out have nothing to do with the terms they were agreed to in writing. As Iran state media reports, it's false. A deal could be signed Sunday, the day after the president said
4: they have agreed never to have a nuclear weapon, something that we insisted on. That was the whole purpose. That was 95% of it.
3: Fox's Alexandria Hoff is at the White House.
5: Axios reporting the deal would provide sanctions relief linked to compliance and would keep the Strait of Hormuz open and toll-free. But Iranian state media is now reporting that any terms involving the strait will be resolved as a regional matter jointly decided between Tehran and Oman. President Trump has consistently said Oman will not be involved in this. So clearly there is still some sorting out in these final terms. Through all of this, though, the military reality remains. U.S. forces shot down two Iranian attack drones that U.S. officials say were trying to attack vessels, commercial vessels in the Strait of Hormuz.
3: There's a lot of tornado damage in parts of Indiana and Illinois where this man was hurt in Streeter. Police rescued him from the rubble of his home that came down on top of his family.
6: Oh, my God. Are you okay?
7: I think I got a broken leg.
6: You got a broken leg?
7: I think so.
6: Oh, my God.
7: I got her out.
6: Okay.
7: But I can't get out.
3: A man was killed in Iowa when a tree fell on him during a storm there. And in addition to all the tornado damage, there are about 350,000 power outages in Illinois and Indiana. Back to that Iran deal. Amid all the talk, the stock market is mixed so far today. Up for the Dow a little, down for the NASDAQ. And one stock that may take off is SpaceX. Still awaiting the first trades this morning in the biggest initial public offering ever that could make CEO Elon Musk the first trillionaire and some of his employees at SpaceX millionaires. 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
11: From the WHBL Newsroom, here's the latest. I'm Stace Keene. The Plymouth High School class of 2026 is the first class to have a volunteer hours requirement, and the students took that requirement to heart. The Plymouth School District says the seniors completed more than 6,200 volunteer hours during their 4 years at PHS. And while all 166 members of the PHS class of 2026 completed their 25-hour requirement, the average was actually 38 and a half hours. About 60 students logged in more than 30 hours, and one student served more than 450 hours. Some of the great causes the students participated in were volunteering at area nursing homes, the Plymouth Public Library, and volunteering at local food banks. Sheboygan's 2026 Ferris of the Fair is set to be crowned this weekend. The young women vying for the title are Haley Hayback of Cascade, Christina Pringle from Plymouth, and Alexandria Bonish from Sheboygan Falls. Festivities will begin on Sunday about 2:30 with the Mix and Mingle, which is a chance to get to know this year's candidates. It all takes place at Butch and Ann's Pine Grove. The afternoon will also feature a farewell to the 2025 Fairest of the Fair, Peyton Vorpahl. You can find more information on the Sheboygan County Fairest of the Fair Facebook site. The Sheboygan Public Works Committee has approved a contract to upgrade asphalt and paving at Evergreen Park. The committee voted to approve the bid from Northeast Asphalt, coming in at just under $200,000. Funding for those repairs was included in the 2026 Capital Projects Fund. Northeast was the only company to submit a bid. Should the full Common Council approve the contract, work would begin in September and finish the next month. A trial date's been set for a Milwaukee man accused in the shooting death of a Sheboygan man back in January. 19-year-old Ontario Martez Gurley has pleaded not guilty to felony murder charges in the death of Joseph Torres. Gurley's trial is set to begin August 18th and is expected to last until August 21st. A second suspect, Lawrence Satchel Buford, is facing several counts in connection to that shooting, including first-degree intentional homicide and armed robbery. In the WHBL Newsroom, I'm Stace Keene.
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9: I'm Jeff Davis with Just a Thought. From the world hindquarters of dubious information, it's Fake News Friday. A man spent years claiming he was a world-famous financial genius until investigators discovered his investment strategy was apparently based on spending other people's money and hoping nobody noticed. A little bit like our government. A self-proclaimed psychic promised clients she could see their future. Apparently, she failed to foresee her own arrest. An internet influencer rented a private jet for a photo shoot, posted luxury travel pictures online, and accidentally reveal the aircraft never left the ground. One company advertised revolutionary technology that would supposedly change the world. Investors later discovered the revolutionary technology was mostly PowerPoint slides. A romance scammer convinced victims he was a wealthy businessman working overseas. It turned out he was neither wealthy nor a businessman. Deception has existed as long as human beings have existed. Somewhere out there, there's a scammer who will call you and ask you to send them a gift card from Target. Just a thought. I'm Jeff Davis.
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0: From the WHPL Newsroom, here's the latest. I'm Stace Keen. Severe storms created havoc across the Midwest last night with tornadoes touching down across several states and straight-line winds tearing through communities. WHPL's Kevin Zimmerman has the latest on the storm's impact here in our area.
1: Although not as bad as was feared, severe thunderstorms still managed a final blow to Sheboygan County on Thursday before much quieter weather now sets in. Meteorologists blamed a gravity wave that's similar to ripples in a pond for quickly spawning a vigorous storm, generating wind gusts near 62 miles per hour at the airport, moving east through the county and causing widespread wind damage through much of the area. Although not a complete list, most reports involve trees on power lines, some causing fires, including in Sheboygan on Sibley Court and near 13th and Huron Avenue, near the Wade House in Greenbush, on Park Lane and Kohler, on Highway N near Nichols Creek, and with trees blocking a roadway on Snake Road north of Elkhart Lake. Much quieter weather is now expected, with more garden variety thunderstorms Saturday afternoon and evening, the only interruption to what should otherwise be a beautiful weekend. Kevin Zimmerman, WHPL News.
0: Sheboygan Public Works Committee has approved a contract to upgrade asphalt and paving at Evergreen Park. The committee voted to approve the bid for Northeast Asphalt at just under $200,000. Funding for those repairs was included in the 2026 Capital Projects Fund. Northeast was the only company to submit a bid. Now, should the full Common Council approve the contract, work would begin in September and complete the following month, giving plenty of time for the park to be fully up and operational before Making Spirits Brights begin. The Plymouth High School Class of 2026 is the first class to have a volunteer hours requirement, and the students took that requirement to heart. Plymouth High School District says the seniors completed more than 6,200 volunteer hours during their 4 years at PHS. While all 166 members of the PHS Class of 2026 completed the 25-hour requirement, one student completed over 450 hours. In the WHPL Newsroom, I'm Stace Keen.
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4: There is no such thing as dealing in good faith with Iran. I'm Dave Anthony, Fox News. President Trump posted that on Truth Social, calling them very dishonorable people who better get their act together fast. The president wrote terms Iran leaked out have nothing to do with the terms that were agreed to. But an Iranian cleric, Ahmad Qatani, was defiant today.
5: This enemy does not understand the language of negotiation. It does not understand the language of a ceasefire. It understands the language of force. And thank God our armed forces have shown them the language of force and will continue to do so.
4: Fox Business's Max Gordon reports from Dubai.
6: Israeli Prime Minister Benjamin Netanyahu spoke to President Trump about the deal and released a statement today saying, in part, as long as I am the Prime Minister of Israel, Iran will not have nuclear weapons. President Trump and I are in full agreement on this issue. President Trump says that the naval blockade of Iran will remain in place until the agreement has been signed. And a signing ceremony could come as early as Sunday in Geneva, but Iranian state media is reporting that those reports of that signing ceremony are false.
4: Oil prices, they've been down this morning, and on Wall Street, there are gains. The Dow is up more than 500 points as we await the launch of one stock in particular. SpaceX goes public today.
7: It was the largest IPO that ever.
4: That's CEO Elon Musk at SpaceX headquarters in Texas this morning.
7: If people had told me this was going to happen, I was like, man, you must be smoking some really good crack, because I think this company's going to fail.
4: Those SpaceX employees laughing who have stock options could become millionaires. Musk could become the first trillionaire. Trading has not yet started for the SpaceX listing on NASDAQ. Soccer's World Cup's underway. Mexico, South Korea won the first two matches yesterday. Tonight, Team USA plays the opener against Paraguay at Los Angeles Stadium. 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
11: From the WHBL Newsroom, here's the latest. I'm Stace Keen. The Plymouth High School class of 2026 is the first class to have a volunteer hours requirement, and the students took that requirement to heart. The Plymouth School District says the seniors completed more than 6,200 volunteer hours during their 4 years at PHS. And while all 166 members of the PHS class of 2026 completed their 25-hour requirement, the average was actually 38 and a half hours. About 60 students logged in more than 30 hours, and one student served more than 450 hours. Some of the great causes the students participated in were volunteering at area nursing homes, the Plymouth Public Library, and volunteering at local food banks. Sheboygan's 2026 Ferris of the Fair is set to be crowned this weekend. The young women vying for the title are Haley Hayback of Cascade, Christina Pringle from Plymouth, and Alexandria Bonish from Sheboygan Falls. Festivities will begin on Sunday about 2:30 with the Mix and Mingle, which is a chance to get to know this year's candidates. It all takes place at Butch and Ann's Pine Grove. The afternoon will also feature a farewell to the 2025 Ferris of the Fair, Peyton Vorpahl. You can find more information on the Sheboygan County Ferris of the Fair Facebook site. The Sheboygan Public Works Committee has approved a contract to upgrade asphalt and paving at Evergreen Park. The committee voted to approve the bid from Northeast Asphalt, coming in at just under $200,000. Funding for those repairs was included in the 2026 Capital Projects Fund. Northeast was the only company to submit a bid. Should the full Common Council approve the contract, work would begin in September and finish the next month. A trial date's been set for a Milwaukee man accused in the shooting death of a Sheboygan man back in January. 19-year-old Ontario Martez Gurley has pleaded not guilty to felony murder charges in the death of Joseph Torres. Gurley's trial is set to begin August 18th and is expected to last until August 21st. A second suspect, Lawrence Satchel Buford, is facing several counts in connection to that shooting, including first-degree intentional homicide and armed robbery. In the WHBL Newsroom, I'm Stace Keen.
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5: Welcome to Morning Meditations. Today's meditation speaker is Matthew Tschudi, Executive Director at Lutheran High School in Sheboygan.
6: Summer is here, and that means there are a host of different festivals all over Sheboygan County and the state of Wisconsin. Summer festivals are a time of joy, community, and celebration. People gather to enjoy music, laughter, and the beauty of God's creation. These special events remind us that life is meant to be shared and celebrated. As we celebrate summer festivals, let us also be reminded of the greatest reason for rejoicing, the death and resurrection of Jesus. Throughout the Bible, God's people celebrated festivals to remember His faithfulness and mighty works. In a similar way, our gatherings today can remind us of the hope we have in Christ. Jesus willingly gave His life on the cross to pay the price for our sins. His sacrifice demonstrated God's incredible love for humanity, yet the story did not end at the cross. 3 days after His death, Jesus rose from the grave, defeating sin and death forever. His resurrection brought new life and eternal hope to all who trust in Him. Just as summer brings warmth, growth, and abundant life, Christ's resurrection brings spiritual renewal and the promise of everlasting life. When we attend festivals and enjoy moments of celebration, we can remember that every good gift comes from God. The joy we experience is a reflection of the greater joy found in Jesus. Because He conquered the grave, we can face each day with confidence and hope. May this summer be a season of gratitude, celebration, and renewed faith in the risen Savior, Jesus.
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1: All right, Joel Pollack is here still, the California Post opinion editor. I shouldn't say still, Joel. I'm happy that you're still here. I don't want to make it seem like I wanted you to go and you wouldn't leave. But I want to talk about what's happening in California. First off, the fraud. The president says no more money for homeless from the federal government. We're finding millions and millions of dollars of fraud. Yet you guys, not you, but California spends more than anybody else, and you got more homeless than anybody else. And they keep pointing to, well, it's decreased by 3%, by 7%. What have they discovered about fraud, and what prompted the president to take this action?
2: So the fraud has to do with an agency called the L.A. Homeless Services Authority, LAHSA or LASA. And it is so bad there that even L.A. County stopped doing business with them. But billions of dollars have flowed to this agency that's supposed to provide homeless services. And there was a court-ordered audit that came out last year. They don't know where the money went. They lost track of it.
1: In Los Angeles or California?
2: In Los Angeles. They don't know where the money went.
1: Of course, talking $2 billion?
2: On that level, yes. And $1 billion has come from federal taxpayers since 2021. And they don't know where the money went. They don't track their vendors. They don't even know if homeless people received services in some cases. So rampant financial mismanagement. And the city of LA is now trying to figure out what to do about it because they also deal with this agency. So this is a local agency that received a lot of funding from various levels of government. Trump has cut them off. And he's not even the first. It shouldn't even be controversial because LA County did the same thing. Their CEO resigned earlier this year because she was found giving a $2.1 million contract to another organization where her husband was a senior officer. That's the level of self-dealing that was going on. And generally, the problem is this. LASA or LAHSA was at the center of what people call the homeless industrial complex. That's where you have this homeless problem. You say, we need money to fix it. So the taxpayers give money. And then the money gets spent. However, so there's been fraud convictions of guys who've taken this money and speculated on real estate for themselves and bought cars for themselves. I mean, people have...
1: There's a sense of impunity. Like, you would say, oh my goodness, I'm going to get caught. Unless you're a criminal, but there's a sense that no one's ever going to crack down on this.
2: Right. So we've got Bill Esaley, who's the first assistant U.S. attorney in L.A. He's Trump's...
1: Talked to him today.
2: Yeah, he's the federal prosecutor in L.A. And he has led the crackdown on this fraud. And so a lot of these indictments have come out since Trump took office. And people in LA are quietly grateful for it because it's the only check on this rampant fraud. And again, what also happens in these homeless industrial complex organizations is that they are employing political activists as well. And that gets into another kind of shenanigans, you know, where you're getting people to register voters. And then what happens? And how are these voters getting their ballots? How are they filling them out? How are they returning them? So these are kind of permanent employment or sheltered employment for political people who can mobilize around getting more funding for homeless services. It becomes this kind of self, this spiral that never ends.
1: The story is percolating across the country. You know, first time we really start seeing it is Minnesota. Then we see it over in Maine. And then we see it in New York. And now California might be the worst because of the size and scope of it. But, you know, this is one thing. Kamala Harris was given a mandate early on. President Biden said, go fix the border. You know, work on the border. And she and the word was, he's trying to destroy me. He's giving me a job that's impossible to fix.
2: Right.
1: So she barely engaged. She said, I'm going to go to the root causes of the problem, ask Visa to invest in Ecuador for some roads and streets and soccer fields. It was a joke. Now, the vice president was given a job, cracked down on fraud. Every week I'm seeing a different press conference. And these are substantive press conferences about real dollars, recovery, and real criminal charges. I think this says a lot about he's trying to be taken seriously. Am I overstating that?
2: It's absolutely true. And I think he could be doing it for political reasons.
1: So
2: that,
1: what?
2: That doesn't matter. It's the right incentive to get the right job done. And in California, it's exactly the inverse. So in California, the people we elect, like the attorney general, well, they depend on the very same state officials that they are supposed to investigate. They depend on them for political support. Is Rob Bonta, the attorney general here in California, going to investigate Gavin Newsom's administration? No, he's not. You know, it's all an internal one-party system. When you have a one-party state and you don't have any opportunity for political competition to generate some of these investigations. So, yeah, it's a huge problem. I mean, Gavin Newsom's unemployment department here in California lost $20 billion, $30 billion during COVID because of fraud. And they don't have investigations and prosecutions. In fact, the woman who was in charge got a promotion. She became assistant labor secretary under Biden. And now she is the deputy mayor of New York. So she went from California to D.C. to New York. She's now the deputy mayor for social justice or something like that in the Mamdani administration. But there's no accountability for losing tens of billions of public money. You just get promoted.
1: Do you think this could have ripple effects? Man, I'm not going to do this. I'm watching these arrests. I'm watching this crackdown. I'm seeing funds get cut off. Could you get scared straight of these white-collar crimes?
2: Yes and no. So yes, in the sense that I think people who aren't in it already will start to look at the world differently and say, you know, I'm going to stay away from this, at least while Trump's in office. But the other problem is this. A lot of the fraud that happens when you look at why people do this is they get themselves into debt. So people with massive housing debts, consumer debts, they have to commit this crime to stay afloat. That's how they see it.
1: Pick up the California Post. Joe Polis is the editor there, and we'll see him on One Nation. That is Sunday night at 10 o'clock. He'll be joining me then, right, Joe?
2: Yes, sir.
3: From the WHPL newsroom, here's the latest. I'm Stace Keen. Severe storms created havoc across the Midwest last night with tornadoes touching down across several states and straight-line winds tearing through communities. WHPL's Kevin Zimmerman has the latest on the storm's impact here in our area.
4: Although not as bad as was feared, severe thunderstorms still managed a final blow to Sheboygan County on Thursday before much quieter weather now sets in. Meteorologists blamed a gravity wave that's similar to ripples in a pond for quickly spawning a vigorous storm, generating wind gusts near 62 miles per hour at the airport, moving east through the county and causing widespread wind damage through much of the area. Although not a complete list, most reports involve trees on power lines, some causing fires, including in Sheboygan on Sibley Court and near 13th and Huron Avenue, near the Wade House in Greenbush, on Park Lane and Kohler, on Highway N near Nichols Creek, and with trees blocking a roadway on Snake Road north of Elkhart Lake. Much quieter weather is now expected, with more garden-variety thunderstorms Saturday afternoon and evening, the only interruption to what should otherwise be a beautiful weekend. Kevin Zimmerman, WHPL News.
3: Sheboygan Public Works Committee has approved a contract to upgrade asphalt and paving at Evergreen Park. The committee voted to approve the bid for Northeast Asphalt at just under $200,000. Funding for those repairs was included in the 2026 Capital Projects Fund. Northeast was the only company to submit a bid. Now, should the full Common Council approve the contract, work would begin in September and complete the following month, giving plenty of time for the park to be fully up and operational before Making Spirits Brights begin. The Plymouth High School Class of 2026 is the first class to have a volunteer hours requirement, and the students took that requirement to heart. Plymouth High School District says the seniors completed more than 6,200 volunteer hours during their 4 years at PHS. While all 166 members of the PHS class of 2026 completed the 25-hour requirement, one student completed over 450 hours. In the WHVL newsroom, I'm Stace Keen.
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0: bit. Let it probably burn down.
1: It's the craziest, you know, it's the worst sibling feud since Ilhan Omar and her brother got divorced.
0: Right. It's still hurting.
1: Yeah, that's still hurting. It's crazy. I mean, can't like Karen Bass just like Venmo the guy money at the dinner? I mean, how awkward is it? First of all, the class
0: action. Isn't there some hospice money laying around she could use?
1: I think it's in the reservoir. I think that's where the votes were for Spencer, for what's her name?
0: Spencer Pratt?
1: Yeah, Spencer Pratt. Oh, God. I mean, they can't fix anything in California except an election.
0: Right.
1: Nothing else can be fixed.
0: And we don't know if it's fixed.
1: We don't know if it's fixed.
0: Right, because you remember, when you're on with me, I'm a journalist, and you have to be Adam Hunter, the journalist. Why were you the most upset about the assassination attempt, or one of the most upset at the White House?
1: Because I got hired to write jokes for the president, for Trump, which, by the way, I'm a comedian. If Biden would have hired me, I would have wrote jokes for him.
0: Absolutely.
1: I would have wrote jokes for Bill Clinton, Obama, George Bush.
0: Yeah.
1: It just happened to be Trump, you know. I got hired for a speech that went, one of them went really well. I said, like, for one of the speeches I wrote, Liz Warren would be here but couldn't get a reservation. that went viral. That went all the way to Scott Bessent on the Senate floor. He's like, you hear that, like, joke that I said about you? And she's like, I heard about Trump said about you. So, yeah, I got hired to write for the White House Correspondents' Center. We were all excited. I had my whole family.
0: And it was a tough monologue.
1: It was going to be great. I don't want to, because he's still going to do it in July.
0: He's going to do it.
1: Yeah.
0: Did he want an update?
1: I'm going to give him an update, but I don't know what jokes from the past one he's going to use. Because he's like, it was rough. He's like, I was all ready to go in there. It was a tough one. But the crazy part was, like, while the shooting was happening, they're like, it's like still might go on. Like the whole, so I was writing jokes while people were underneath the table.
0: Of the shooting.
1: Yeah, like people were under.
0: Trump was
1: under the table, and I'm like, Bill Clinton heard there were girls at the table and ran to the event. And man, that mentalist couldn't predict anything. Like, I was like, because they say it might go on. Like, you know, they told everyone to get down, and Nicki Minaj started dancing. Like, so yeah, I was cranking them out, but you know, maybe the next.
0: So one. You answer the question. Adam Hunter can handle breaking news with breaking jokes.
1: Yes, you have.
0: All right, so Adam, would you join me Sunday at 10 o'clock on One Nation? Is it too much to ask? Is it too much, Brian Kilmeade?
1: Of course, I'd love to.
0: Eastern time.
1: Yes.
0: All right, 100%. It's 7 o'clock. You still get home on time.
1: Thank you.
0: All right, go Knicks, right?
1: Yes, of course. Yes.
2: 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It appears by its own numbers, the U.S. government seems insolvent. It's reported that the Treasury shows about $6 trillion in assets and over $47 trillion in liabilities. Add it all up, and it looks like the U.S. owes more than $130 trillion it doesn't have. 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
6: That's not the deal. I'm Chris Foster, Fox News. President Trump says terms of a peace agreement leaked by Iran have nothing to do with what's been agreed to in writing, and he calls Iranian negotiators dishonorable in his post on Truth Social, and they better get their act together fast.
7: While a White House official told Fox the deal calls for dismantling of Iran's nuclear program, destruction and removal of nuclear material, and the reopening of the Strait of Hormuz, the Iranian state media is reporting the U.S. has agreed to lift sanctions and release frozen Iranian funds, and that that will occur before final negotiations, beginning with a ceasefire in Lebanon. Iran's foreign minister has written that their memorandum of understanding has never been closer and that the media should refrain from speculating about the details until it's finalized. Jessica Rosenthal, Fox News.
6: SpaceX is now public with the first trades minutes ago at $150 a share, giving the rocket maker a market value of $1.96 trillion, making founder and majority shareholder Elon Musk the world's first trillionaire. The man accused of murdering Charlie Kirk is back in court in Utah for a hearing about evidence.
8: Tyler Robinson's lawyers are trying to once again limit how much evidence the public can see. Prosecutors say they have surveillance video placing Robinson at the crime scene at the time Charlie Kirk was shot and killed, as well as DNA evidence. And prosecutors in this case say they plan to introduce written witness statements and a recorded interview with Lance Twiggs, Robinson's lover and roommate, to whom he allegedly confessed. But the defense argues since they can't cross-examine those witnesses directly, it violates Robinson's right to due process. And today they're asking the judge to prohibit hearsay evidence from coming in.
6: Fox's Claudia Cowan. A court order blocking the Trump administration's $1.8 billion settlement fund for people claiming political prosecutions is extended indefinitely by a federal judge in Virginia. Acting Attorney General Todd Blanche has said plans for the fund are scrapped, but the judge wants a sworn declaration it won't be revived. America's listening to Fox News.
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14: Good afternoon. The weather will settle down today. I'm Chris Connolly, WHBL News. We still had some severe thunderstorms pushing through parts of Sheboygan County yesterday. At one point, wind gusts were at 62 miles per hour. Reports of trees down near Elkhart Lake. Also some damage to power lines in Greenbush and in Kohler. Meteorologists describe this as a gravity wave. Say the storms are similar to ripples in a pond, so leading to vigorous storms. The storm moved east through the county, causing widespread wind damage through much of the area. A Wisconsin boy who vanished 3 years ago is the subject of a first-ever age progression image created by the National Center for Missing and Exploited Children. James Yablonski was 13 years old when he was reported missing in the summer of 2023 from his home in Reedsburg. The image of what he might look like today at age 16 has been released by a forensic artist, and you can see it at WHBL.com. In central Wisconsin, a man's accused of stealing the underwear of a woman in Stevens Point. Here's reporter Mike Leishner with more on that.
15: 41-year-old John Stalker of Plover is accused of sneaking into the woman's bedroom and taking all of her underwear from her dresser, leaving the rest of her belongings behind. Investigators caught up to him through security camera footage from a nearby home. A search of his apartment turned up underwear from multiple women. He's being held on cash bond for one case. A second case is pending, and officers think there may be a third victim as well.
14: For now, he's charged with felony burglary and bail jumping, which stems from an unrelated stalking case. Now the most accurate Fox 11 forecast. Nice weather today, sunshine comfortable to the upper 70s, clear tonight mid-50s. A chance of showers and thunderstorms scattered tomorrow. Chris Connolly, WHBL News.
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Welcome back in here to Clay and Buck. So, we have a whole lot going on in the world of Trump and Trumpisms. We talked a bit about the Iran deal. And Trump is trying to sell everybody on how the media is not being fair or honest about the whole thing. So, that's one aspect of it. But I do think we should have something more like an actual deal before we are too celebratory in all of this. Something that came up on my radar that is so crazy that I have to, at least for a moment here, take it seriously. Something that is just, you would think, no way, but then you have to say, well, maybe way, because of the world that we live in and the Democrat Party as it is. Hunter Biden has made something of a reappearance in public, courtesy of X, Elon Musk's free speech online platform, which I might add has done a tremendous amount to help disrupt the control of the narrative that the left wing had had in this country via social media and from there everything else along with it. Hunter Biden, though, is back on X, and here he is. This is something pretty wild. He was on some podcast. He said he's thinking about running, everybody. Play 20.

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Once again,

All right, welcome back in here to Clay and Buck. We have a pretty quick turnaround here, so I'll just tell you where we're going to be heading next, but also want you to light up those lines. Love to talk to you. Remember, I'm going to be out Monday, Tuesday, Wednesday. I have some family business to tend to. Clay will, of course, be rocking the mic here. And then Clay's actually going to be out, I think, for 2 weeks after that. So you're going to have June is going to be like a 2 week buckathon. So there'll be plenty of time for us to hang then. But in the meantime, I'd love to hear from you. You know the phone number. So give us a call. Also the talkbacks. We love the talkbacks.

0: We love those talkbacks. Fantastic talkbacks. And yes, indeed, we will be getting to all that. I'll talk to you about some California stuff coming up here. We have more. Gerdusky he felt like someone challenged his data analysis, so he has some talkbacks for us. He's even sent me more numbers and more data to tell you about that L.A. mayor's race, but also we'll discuss the California governor's race there. And, Karens and Kevins, you have spoken, we have heard. We will get into the Karen-Kevin situation as well. Stick around.
1: Speaking truth and having fun. Clay Travis and Buck Sexton.
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12: The world's first trillionaire. I'm Chris Foster, Fox News. The world's richest man, Elon Musk, gets even richer with his SpaceX company now trading on the stock market. Fox's Chandley Painter.
13: SpaceX has three main businesses, the reusable rocket business, Starlink, satellites, and AI. Musk will retain the majority of the voting power in the company, but SpaceX is allocating an unprecedented 30% of IPO shares for regular investors. Some 4,000 SpaceX employees, many of whom have been with the company all 24 years, will now become millionaires.
12: The stock opened at $150 per share. It's at $173 now. A standoff after a mass shooting in Midland, Texas is over with the shooter dead. It's not said yet how that happened. One person is reported to have been killed in the shooting, nine others hospitalized. It's not exactly clear at this point where the people were shot. It started in one part of the city, ending up near a veterinary hospital. And there's no word yet on the identity of the suspect or possible relation to the victims. President Trump says what's being reported from Iran's side about a peace deal he says is close is not true on Truth Social, calling them very dishonorable people to deal with. Fox's Lucas Tomlinson at the White House.
14: President Trump says the terms that Iran leaked out to the fake news have nothing to do with the terms that were agreed to in writing. What they said, including their weak and pathetic statement on having a deal, bears no relation to the truth. Very dishonorable people to deal with. With them, there is no such thing as dealing in good faith.
12: The president, not long after, shared a social media post from Iran's foreign minister saying a memorandum of understanding to end hostilities has never been closer, and now Pakistan's prime minister serving as a mediator posts, "We can confirm that a final agreed-upon text of the peace deal has been reached, and Pakistan is now working closely with both sides to finalize next steps." The government's warrantless surveillance program expires tonight at midnight. The House and then the Senate rejected an extension of FISA 702. 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
20: From the WHBL Newsroom, here's the latest. I'm Stace Keane. The Plymouth High School class of 2026 is the first class to have a volunteer hours requirement, and the students took that requirement to heart. The Plymouth School District says the seniors completed more than 6,200 volunteer hours during their 4 years at PHS. And while all 166 members of the PHS class of 2026 completed their 25-hour requirement, the average was actually 38 and a half hours. About 60 students logged in more than 30 hours, and one student served more than 450 hours. Some of the great causes the students participated in were volunteering at area nursing homes, the Plymouth Public Library, and volunteering at local food banks. Sheboygan's 2026 Ferris of the Fair is set to be crowned this weekend. The young women vying for the title are Haley Hayback of Cascade, Christina Pringle from Plymouth, and Alexandria Bonish from Sheboygan Falls. Festivities will begin on Sunday about 2:30 with the Mix and Mingle, which is a chance to get to know this year's candidates. It all takes place at Butch and Ann's Pine Grove. The afternoon will also feature a farewell to the 2025 Ferris of the Fair, Peyton Vorpahl. You can find more information on the Sheboygan County Ferris of the Fair Facebook site. The Sheboygan Public Works Committee has approved a contract to upgrade asphalt and paving at Evergreen Park. The committee voted to approve the bid from Northeast Asphalt, coming in at just under $200,000. Funding for those repairs was included in the 2026 Capital Projects Fund. Northeast was the only company to submit a bid. Should the full Common Council approve the contract, work would begin in September and finish the next month. A trial date's been set for a Milwaukee man accused in the shooting death of a Sheboygan man back in January. 19-year-old Ontario Martez Gurley has pleaded not guilty to felony murder charges in the death of Joseph Torres. Gurley's trial is set to begin August 18th and is expected to last until August 21st. A second suspect, Lawrence Satchel Buford, is facing several counts in connection to that shooting, including first-degree intentional homicide and armed robbery. In the WHBL Newsroom, I'm Stace Keane.
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1: Good afternoon. I'm Chris Connolly, WHBL News. The U.S. and Iran are said to be close to a peace agreement. President Trump says he believes that there's a deal that Iran's supreme leader will sign off on. Here's Fox News Radio's Alexandria Hoff with the latest.
2: The president is essentially scheduling a signing this weekend with his people all there. He is adding a new level of pressure to Iran. This means no more passing notes, trying to run them up the chain. No more saying, you know, we have to get to the right people. It's either here's the line, sign it, or you don't. It had followed a week of tension re-escalating. Iran downing that U.S. Apache helicopter. The U.S. responding with heavy strikes. Hours before, the president had once again used military leverage, threatening a widespread, very hard hit on Iran. This was called off after the president said this peace deal had progressed. Still calling it a strong memorandum of understanding, also said it's a little conceptual.
1: Although not as bad as feared, severe thunderstorms still managed a final blow for Sheboygan County Thursday. Now, more quiet weather is setting in now. Meteorologists say it's a gravity wave similar to ripples in a pond that leads to a vigorous storm. At one point, wind gusts were reported at 62 miles per hour through the airport. Although not a complete list, there are reports of downed trees and power lines near County Road N and in Greenbush and along Nicholas Creek. There are also reports of trees blocking a roadway at Snake Road, north of Elkhart Lake. FBI Director Kash Patel says preventing terror attacks is his top priority during the FIFA World Cup matches. The games kicked off yesterday. The U.S. national team is in action tonight at SoFi Stadium in Los Angeles against Paraguay. Now the most accurate Fox 11 forecast. We do have a chance of more showers or thunderstorms tomorrow. Today will be nice, though. Sunny, upper 70s. Tonight's clear skies, low 60. Chris Conley, WHBL News.
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3: 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The U.S. Meat Export Federation wants to see more give and take regarding trade with sub-Saharan African countries. The Africa Growth and Opportunities Act was passed in 2000 to spur African exports to the U.S. Jim Remchek of the USMEF says the hope was that it would be more reciprocal.
5: AGOA benefits in the past have mainly been suspended in an effort to advance human rights or worker rights or political reforms. However, AGOA has not generally been utilized to leverage improved market access for U.S. agricultural products, even though it was intended as a tool for that purpose to facilitate that two-way trade.
3: Remchek says African trade restrictions have hampered the ability of U.S. meats to go into Africa.
5: South Africa has continued to impose unscientific trade barriers. So we are encouraging South Africa to adopt a science and risk-based approach and requirements in line with their WTO commitments for the Nigerian market. All fresh, non-processed U.S. red meat is currently ineligible. It's an unscientific ban. We're encouraging USTR to consider sanctioning or suspending Nigeria's AGOA benefits until this ban is lifted.
3: USMEF is asking the Office of the U.S. Trade Representative to get involved. That's Farm to Fork. I'm Daryl Anderson.
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0: Now, no question that they have that commercial interest, but I don't think they've made that strategic phone call to date. So a lot of do outs, frankly, on that. I think the president made a big effort, brought the CEOs, trying to open the China market. That's a perpetual work. It's God's work in a certain sense, but that's going to take a lot more elbow grease to really get that cracked open for the firms that went on the trip.
1: Can you give folks a preview of what's in the next nation states with Yates?
0: Well, somewhat on this conversation, we're going to talk about tech policy. We've hit on topics of what some of the best experts' biggest mistakes have been trying to interpret the world in Trump 2.0. And so if they want to go to Nation States with Yates and catch that episode, they might find that fun. But the next up is talking about how strategic tech is in America's future national security prospects, how that matters at the White House, but also at your house.
1: Can I throw a really tough question your way, Steve, before we let you go for the weekend, since you're going to be talking about this on the podcast? You can only have one. You can only choose one. The full canon, all of them together. The Terminator sci-fi action series or the Matrix sci-fi action series?
0: It's not a tough call for me. I'm a Terminator generation person. And so the Matrix stuff came later. People can cast their lots, but I was sort of initiated with I'll Be Back.
1: Terminator 1 or Terminator 2 is the better movie?
0: Terminator 2.
1: I think that's a solid answer. I was going to give him a hard time on this one. I was going to make some jokes, but I actually think it's a solid answer. Guys, go check out our friend Steve Yates, Nation States with Yates. Steve, solve all the world's problems over the weekend, and we'll talk to you again soon.
0: Outstanding. Thank you, Buck. Take good care.
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7: An active shooter situation and standoff is over in West Texas. I'm Chris Foster, Fox News. At least two people are dead now, including the suspect who barricaded himself inside a veterinary hospital building. Nine people are hospitalized.
8: The shooter is now dead. The information we lack right now is what killed that shooter. Was it a self-inflicted gunshot wound, or was it something that law enforcement did or something of that nature? We do know that it happened about 4 miles southwest of the Odessa Memorial Hospital, Midland Memorial Hospital, and that puts it about smack dab between Midland, Odessa. 11 people were shot. Mayor Lori Blong says one person was dead on the scene. Four people have undergone surgery. Five people are in stable condition now at Midland Memorial Hospital. That's nine people who were treated and went to Midland Memorial.
7: Fox's Mike Tobin. Both sides indicate that a deal to end the U.S.-Iran conflict is close. President Trump earlier today complained that what was being leaked from Iran's side about the deal was different than the actual agreement. He called negotiators dishonorable. But Pakistan's prime minister, who's been mediating all this, now says a final agreed-upon peace deal has been reached. The text has been agreed to after ongoing mediation efforts, with Islamabad now working with both sides to move toward final implementation. There are three Trump-related court rulings today. A judge in D.C. upholds a court order that President Trump's name be removed from a Kennedy Center by today, denying a request to put that order on hold pending appeal. Another judge in D.C. refuses to stop a USC event scheduled at the White House on Sunday. And a judge in Virginia is extending a block on the Justice Department's plan to establish a fund and to compensate people claiming to have been politically prosecuted.
9: The court order comes as acting U.S. Attorney General Todd Blanche tells Congress the White House will not proceed with what's been called the anti-weaponization fund following strong bipartisan backlash.
7: But that judge wants assurances. That was Fox's Evan Brown reporting. 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
15: Good afternoon. The weather will settle down today. I'm Chris Connolly, WHBL News. We still had some severe thunderstorms pushing through parts of Sheboygan County yesterday. At one point, wind gusts were at 62 miles per hour. Reports of trees down near Elkhart Lake. Also some damage to power lines in Greenbush and in Kohler. Meteorologists describe this as a gravity wave. Say the storms are similar to ripples in a pond, so leading to vigorous storms. The storm moved east through the county, causing widespread wind damage through much of the area. A Wisconsin boy who vanished 3 years ago is the subject of a first-ever age progression image created by the National Center for Missing and Exploited Children. James Yablonski was 13 years old when he was reported missing in the summer of 2023 from his home in Reedsburg. The image of what he might look like today at age 16 has been released by a forensic artist, and you can see it at WHBL.com. In central Wisconsin, a man's accused of stealing the underwear of a woman in Stevens Point. Here's reporter Mike Leishner with more on that.
16: 41-year-old John Stalker of Plover is accused of sneaking into the woman's bedroom and taking all of her underwear from her dresser, leaving the rest of her belongings behind. Investigators caught up to him through security camera footage from a nearby home. A search of his apartment turned up underwear from multiple women. He's being held on cash bond for one case. A second case is pending, and officers think there may be a third victim as well.
15: For now, he's charged with felony burglary and bail jumping, which stems from an unrelated stalking case. Now the most accurate Fox 11 forecast. Nice weather today, sunshine comfortable to the upper 70s, clear tonight mid-50s. A chance of showers and thunderstorms scattered tomorrow. Chris Conley, WHBL News.
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0: 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Here's Chris Connolly.
1: Good afternoon. There is a lot of conflicting information about whether there is or is not a deal with Iran. Here's the latest from Fox News Radio's Madison Allworth.
2: Those strikes are canceled because Trump says we have reached a settlement with Iran, and because of that, the strikes are off. The president taking to Truth Social to say, quote, based on the fact that discussions with the Islamic Republic of Iran have been brought to the highest level of Iranian leadership and approved, I have, as president of the United States of America, canceled the scheduled strikes and bombing against Iran this evening. President Trump also says that a memorandum of understanding between the U.S. and Iran could be signed in the next couple days. And we have some sense of what might be in the deal, but this is according to Iranian state media. They say it includes commitments to lift sanctions on Iran, withdrawal of troops, and the release of frozen Iranian funds.
1: The board of the Kennedy Center is making a last-minute appeal to stop the removal of Donald Trump's name. Paperwork was filed late yesterday. It asks for a stay of a judge's order. The federal judge said the center violated federal law by adding Trump's name without getting congressional approval. A boy who disappeared 3 years ago is now the topic of the first ever age progression image released by the National Center for Missing and Exploited Children. He's 13-year-old James Leblonsky, who went missing in June of 2023 from Reedsburg. An image of what he might look like 3 years later at age 16 has been created by a forensic artist, and you can see it at WHBL.com. Now the most accurate Fox 11 forecast. Sunny skies, a nice afternoon, mid to upper 70s. Clear skies tonight, mid 50s. For tomorrow, a chance of scattered showers and thunderstorms, upper 70s. I'm Chris Conley on Sheboygan's News and Weather Leader, 1330-1015, WHBL.
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5: Worth more than 1,000 billionaires combined. I'm Chris Foster, Fox News. Elon Musk's current net worth at the moment is about $1.2 trillion as the main shareholder of stock in his company that went public today.
6: SpaceX's stock launch was the biggest ever on Wall Street, making its leader, Elon Musk, the world's first trillionaire.
7: And let me tell you, if people had told me this was going to happen, I was like, man, you must be smoking some really good crack.
6: Shares of SpaceX rose 25% shortly after it began trading on Friday, giving it a market cap above $2.2 trillion and making it the sixth most valuable U.S. listed company. AI chip making darling NVIDIA is tops on the list.
5: Fox's Hillary Barsky told the final text of a deal to end the conflict with Iran is agreed to. President Trump complained today Iran's been leaking false details.
8: Pakistan's prime minister saying on X, we're fully aware of incessant misinformation campaign being waged by those who want to sabotage the peace deal. Setting aside the noise, we can confirm that a final agreed upon text of the peace deal has been reached and Pakistan is now working closely with both sides. President Trump upset at the characterization that some Iranian leaders have been presenting with this potential peace deal. Now, according to Iranian state media, the 14-page draft includes U.S. commitments to lift sanctions on Iran, withdraw troops, and release frozen Iranian funds. But there's been criticism that these details aren't accurate.
5: It's Fox's Max Gordon. One person is reported to have died with at least 9 injured in a shooting in Midland, Texas. Mayor Lori Blong.
9: We can confirm that the active shooter situation is resolved and that the shooter is now deceased.
5: We've not been told how that happened, if it was suicide or a shooting by law enforcement. The suspect has also not been publicly identified, and it's unclear at this point where exactly the victims had been shot or if there was any relationship with the shooter. It's now about 300,000 homes and businesses without power due to last night's storms in the Midwest, the most outages in Indiana and in Illinois. 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
13: Good afternoon. Today is sure a lot nicer than yesterday. I'm Chris Connolly, WHBL News. One dog rescued from Ridgeland Farms in Blue Mound was thought to be killed in an alligator attack. Turns out the dog is okay. The Big Dog Ranch Rescue holds an animal sanctuary in Florida. The dog, known as Omelet, was able to escape. They found a dead dog in a nearby canal and thought it was a victim of an alligator attack, but they say it's not the same dog and that Omelet has since been found safe. There are neighboring communities going on the record against a proposed casino in the southeastern part of the state. More on that from reporter Bob Haig.
14: The Milwaukee Business Journal reports that Pleasant Prairie and Somers argued that a Milwaukee Hard Rock Casino in Kenosha would shift traffic, public safety, and stormwater costs onto their communities without a share of the revenue. The Menominee and Hard Rock International have been developing a $360 million casino for a 60-acre site west of I-94 since 2022. The tribe's application for a casino at the former Dairyland Greyhound Park in Kenosha was rejected by then-Governor Scott Walker more than 10 years ago. Bob Haig, WSAU News.
13: Governor Tony Evers announcing a partnership between the DNR and the State Department of Motor Vehicles. You can get a year-round park pass at the same time you renew your license plates.
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13: Now the most accurate Fox 11 forecast. Sunshine today, upper 70s. Clear tonight, mid to upper 50s. There's a chance of scattered thunderstorms, and we'll be in the 70s tomorrow. I'm Chris Conley, WHBL News.
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1: Good afternoon. I'm Chris Connolly, WHBL News. The U.S. and Iran are said to be close to a peace agreement. President Trump says he believes that there's a deal that Iran's supreme leader will sign off on. Here's Fox News Radio's Alexandria Hoff with the latest.
2: The president is essentially scheduling a signing this weekend with his people all there. He is adding a new level of pressure to Iran. This means no more passing notes, trying to run them up the chain, no more saying, you know, we have to get to the right people. It's either here's the line, sign it, or you don't. It had followed a week of tension re-escalating, Iran downing that U.S. Apache helicopter, the U.S. responding with heavy strikes. Hours before, the president had once again used military leverage, threatening a widespread, very hard hit on Iran. This was called off after the president said this peace deal had progressed, still calling it a strong memorandum of understanding, also said it's still a little conceptual.
1: Although not as bad as feared, severe thunderstorms still managed a final blow for Sheboygan County Thursday. Now, more quiet weather is setting in now. Meteorologists say it's a gravity wave similar to ripples in a pond that leads to a vigorous storm. At one point, wind gusts were reported at 62 miles per hour through the airport. Although not a complete list, there are reports of downed trees and power lines near County Road N and in Greenbush and along Nicholas Creek. There are also reports of trees blocking a roadway at Snake Road, north of Elkhart Lake. FBI Director Kash Patel says preventing terror attacks is his top priority during the FIFA World Cup matches. The games kicked off yesterday. The U.S. national team is in action tonight at SoFi Stadium in Los Angeles against Paraguay. Now the most accurate Fox 11 forecast. We do have a chance of more showers or thunderstorms tomorrow. Today will be nice, though. Sunny, upper 70s. Tonight's clear skies, low 60. Chris Conley, WHBL News.
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We'll check in with Congressman Brian Steil of the 1st District of Wisconsin, chairman of the Committee on House Administration Subcommittee. So they had these hearings this week on Act Blue, and we didn't get answers that we should have gotten and transparency we should have gotten. No, they refused to answer questions. I wonder why. We'll get to that. Your call's coming up, 800-941-SHAWN this Friday.

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6: Both sides say it's close. I'm Chris Foster, Fox News. A deal to end the conflict with Iran is expected to be signed within the next few days, a senior White House official says. President Trump says what's being reported by Iran state media about the agreement is untrue.
7: President Trump posting this morning to rumors that Iran would receive billions of dollars up front, posting the terms that Iran leaked out to the fake news have nothing to do with the terms that were agreed to in writing. What they said, including their weak and pathetic statement on having a deal, bears no relation to the truth. Very dishonorable people to deal with. With them, there is no such thing as dealing in good faith. Amazing. Iran's foreign minister saying the Islamabad Memorandum of Understanding has never been closer.
6: Fox's Lucas Tomlinson. Now, Pakistan's foreign minister says the text of a deal is final and agreed to. With all this optimism, oil prices are falling, down around 4% since yesterday. The suspect is dead after a mass shooting and standoff in Midland, Texas.
8: At least one person was killed. Midland Memorial Hospital revealing it received 9 victims from the incident, noting 3 have been discharged. 3 are still in surgery and 2 are in stable condition.
9: Our thoughts and our prayers are with these families, with the community of Midland, and with all of those that were involved today.
8: The mayor stressing the investigation into the shooting is ongoing. Kristen Goodwin, Fox News.
6: A federal judge in D.C. says President Trump's name still has to come off the Kennedy Center by today.
10: U.S. District Judge Christopher Cooper denied a request to pause his earlier ruling. Late Thursday, the Justice Department filed a last-minute appeal on behalf of the Kennedy Center's Trump-appointed Board of Trustees, seeking to keep the president's name on the building. Judge Cooper ruled on May 29th that Trump's name was illegally added to the John F. Kennedy Center for the Performing Arts, finding only Congress could change its name, and ordered all references to Trump must be removed by June 12th.
6: Fox's Carmen Roberts. 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
14: Good afternoon. The weather will settle down today. I'm Chris Connolly, WHBL News. We still had some severe thunderstorms pushing through parts of Sheboygan County yesterday. At one point, wind gusts were at 62 miles per hour. Reports of trees down near Elkhart Lake. Also some damage to power lines in Greenbush and in Kohler. Meteorologists describe this as a gravity wave. Say the storms are similar to ripples in a pond, so leading to vigorous storms. The storm moved east through the county, causing widespread wind damage through much of the area. A Wisconsin boy who vanished 3 years ago is the subject of a first-ever age progression image created by the National Center for Missing and Exploited Children. James Yablonski was 13 years old when he was reported missing in the summer of 2023 from his home in Reedsburg. The image of what he might look like today at age 16 has been released by a forensic artist, and you can see it at WHBL.com. In central Wisconsin, a man's accused of stealing the underwear of a woman in Stevens Point. Here's reporter Mike Leishner with more on that.
15: 41-year-old John Stalker of Plover is accused of sneaking into the woman's bedroom and taking all of her underwear from her dresser, leaving the rest of her belongings behind. Investigators caught up to him through security camera footage from a nearby home. A search of his apartment turned up underwear from multiple women. He's being held on cash bond for one case. A second case is pending, and officers think there may be a third victim as well.
14: For now, he's charged with felony burglary and bail jumping, which stems from an unrelated stalking case. Now the most accurate Fox 11 forecast. Nice weather today, sunshine comfortable to the upper 70s, clear tonight mid-50s. A chance of showers and thunderstorms scattered tomorrow. Chris Conley, WHBL News.
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1: Good afternoon. There is a lot of conflicting information about whether there is or is not a deal with Iran. Here's the latest from Fox News Radio's Madison Allworth.
2: Those strikes are canceled because Trump says we have reached a settlement with Iran, and because of that, the strikes are off. The president taking to Truth Social to say, quote, based on the fact that discussions with the Islamic Republic of Iran have been brought to the highest level of Iranian leadership and approved, I have, as president of the United States of America, canceled the scheduled strikes and bombing against Iran this evening. President Trump also says that a memorandum of understanding between the U.S. and Iran could be signed in the next couple days. And we have some sense of what might be in the deal, but this is according to Iranian state media. They say it includes commitments to lift sanctions on Iran, withdrawal of troops, and the release of frozen Iranian funds.
1: The board of the Kennedy Center is making a last-minute appeal to stop the removal of Donald Trump's name. Paperwork was filed late yesterday. It asks for a stay of a judge's order. The federal judge said the center violated federal law by adding Trump's name without getting congressional approval. A boy who disappeared 3 years ago is now the topic of the first ever age progression image released by the National Center for Missing and Exploited Children. He's 13-year-old James Leblonsky, who went missing in June of 2023 from Reedsburg. An image of what he might look like 3 years later at age 16 has been created by a forensic artist, and you can see it at WHBL.com. Now the most accurate Fox 11 forecast. Sunny skies, a nice afternoon, mid to upper 70s. Clear skies tonight, mid 50s. For tomorrow, a chance of scattered showers and thunderstorms, upper 70s. I'm Chris Conley on Sheboygan's News and Weather Leader, 1330 1015, WHBL.
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5: Elon Musk could give everyone in the world $100 and have $270 billion left over. I'm Chris Foster, Fox News. He's the world's first trillionaire today. His company SpaceX stock went on sale with its initial public offering, the richest ever. It closed at $161 a share, 19% gain so far. Musk says he gave the company a less than 10% chance of succeeding at all at first.
6: I told people this. I said, look, we're probably going to fail, but, you know, we should give it a try, because if we don't, if there's not a new company that enters space, we will never be a truly space-faring civilization.
5: Musk addressing the NASDAQ stock exchange this morning. The NASDAQ overall closed up about 0.3% today. The Dow up 0.7 at 353 points. The S&P is up 0.5%. A mass shooter who barricaded himself at an abandoned veterinary clinic in Midland, Texas today was accused of trying to kill a police officer 2 days ago. Fox's Kristen Goodwin.
7: The Texas Department of Public Safety revealing the suspect who was killed after opening fire on officers and bystanders in downtown Midland was wanted for the attempted murder of a peace officer during a vehicle pursuit in the city earlier this week.
8: The identity of the suspect, Victor Mata Villarreal, age 45.
7: Sergeant Stephen Blanco. Officials say one victim was killed, 10 others were injured.
5: None. Law enforcement. Midland Memorial Hospital says four people underwent surgery there and that five people have been treated and released. The government's warrantless foreign surveillance program expires tonight at midnight Eastern.
9: The House and then the Senate rejected an extension of FISA 702, while Democrats and some Republicans had demanded reforms, including requiring a warrant to obtain Americans' information revealed by the surveillance. Democrats then rejected an extension over the president's selection of his federal housing finance director, Bill Pulte, as temporary director of national intelligence.
5: Fox's Jessica Rosenthal. Congress is on recess until June 23rd. It's unclear how the expiration will affect investigations. Pakistan's prime minister says a final agreed-upon text of a U.S.-Iran peace deal has been reached, and Pakistan's working closely with both sides to finalize the next steps. 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
13: Good afternoon. Today is sure a lot nicer than yesterday. I'm Chris Connolly, WHBL News. One dog rescued from Ridgeland Farms in Blue Mound was thought to be killed in an alligator attack. Turns out the dog is okay. The Big Dog Ranch Rescue holds an animal sanctuary in Florida. The dog, known as Omelette, was able to escape. They found a dead dog in a nearby canal and thought it was the victim of an alligator attack, but they say it's not the same dog and that Omelette has since been found safe. There are neighboring communities going on the record against a proposed casino in the southeastern part of the state. More on that from reporter Bob Haig.
14: The Milwaukee Business Journal reports that Pleasant Prairie and Somers argued that a Milwaukee Hard Rock Casino in Kenosha would shift traffic, public safety, and stormwater costs onto their communities without a share of the revenue. The Menominee and Hard Rock International have been developing a $360 million casino for a 60-acre site west of I-94 since 2022. The tribe's application for a casino at the former Dairyland Greyhound Park in Kenosha was rejected by then-Governor Scott Walker more than 10 years ago. Bob Haig, WSAU News.
13: Governor Tony Evers announcing a partnership between the DNR and the State Department of Motor Vehicles. You can get a year-round park pass at the same time you renew your license plates.
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13: Now the most accurate Fox 11 forecast. Sunshine today, upper 70s. Clear tonight, mid to upper 50s. There's a chance of scattered thunderstorms, and we'll be in the 70s tomorrow. I'm Chris Conley, WHBL News.
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0: I mean, that just defines your dad. This is the guy that we both knew and honored so much. And it's really cool to hear his voice again. We miss him.
1: Absolutely. Yeah. And I'm hoping that there's a lot more stuff that's in the vault that we just got to, you know, figure out how to get it all out there. But we're excited to be able to do this.
0: Well, I know, Charlie Jr., I know your dad's looking down on all of us, and I know we'll see him again. I do believe in our Lord and Savior. I do believe that there is life after this life. And if there's any one person that I know had a gracious heart and a pure heart and a love of God and family and country, it's your dad. He personified it and in everything he did, and I learned so much from him. And like you, I miss him. I miss Rush. I miss all these guys.
1: Yeah.
0: And I know what they'd want, though. They'd want us to stay in the fight. I know that.
1: What?
0: They would not want us to give up. And we're not. We won't do that. Anyway, we'll put the information on Hannity.com. It's Fort Campbell, July 4th, free admission, America 250, The Legend of Charlie Daniels. And it sounds like a special day. And Charlie Jr., we appreciate you. We miss your dad and hope to talk to you soon.
1: Well, miss him too. Great talking with you. And please give my best to your boss, Linda.
0: Okay, with all due respect, I am the boss around here. Linda's not the boss. Linda is not the boss. But anyway, we appreciate it, Charlie. Thank you. 800-941-SHAWN, our number if you want to be a part of the program. We'll get to your calls coming up this Friday, straight ahead.
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1: Things are going to get a bit cooler this weekend. We'll have a complete check of your most accurate Fox 11 forecast coming up in just a bit. But first, charges have been filed against a couple from Johnson Creek who are accused of leaving a four-month-old baby on a boat. Reporter Robin Colbert with more in Madison.
2: This happened last Sunday at a bar near Milton in Rock County. The sheriff's office says a person called 911 to say this baby, which was in the sun and unattended on the boat, didn't look right and was sweating and turning red. Another witness told police the baby was left alone for about 45 minutes. The parents had been having some drinks at an outdoor bar and told police their baby was always sweaty and they were nearby and keeping an eye on him. The parents have been charged with neglecting a child. Part of their bond conditions are staying sober and not having contact with a child unless approved by Child Protective Services.
1: And another round of storms across Wisconsin is leaving more people cleaning up. Severe winds and lightning pounded Wisconsin for a second night, knocking out power to thousands. Two fires were started by lightning in Waukesha County and Summit and Lac La Belle. And severe wind damage was reported throughout Kenosha County, where the National Weather Service will be doing a survey for a possible tornado. At the height of the storm, We Energies reported over 20,000 customers were in the dark. The utility will be working to restore power throughout today. Now that most accurate Fox 11 forecast, the rest of tonight, increasing clouds and a low of 62. Mostly sunny and 79 on Saturday. Then Saturday night, chance of rain, low of 56. Sunshine and 67 on Sunday. Doubleheader action tomorrow for the Sheboygan A's. They'll host Kenosha at 2 and Addison at 8. I'm Mike Leishner, WHBL News.
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7: All right, that's going to wrap things up for today. And thank you so much for being with us. Hope you have a great weekend with your family. Thank you for making this show possible. Reminder, I have J.D. Vance. I'll be doing a podcast with him, and he'll be on Hannity on Monday night. We're watching the news over the weekend. We'll have full updates on Iran. All the other news you'll never get from the legacy media mob. All coming up this Monday. Thank you for being with us. Have a great weekend with your family. Thank you for making the show possible.

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3: Agreement never closer. I'm Lisa Lacera, Fox News. Those words from Iran's foreign minister as the U.S. and Iran work toward ending the conflict in Iran.
4: A senior administration official confirms a deal is much closer to fruition, clarifying that one of the things both sides kept going back and forth on was the specificity of the commitment to destroy and dispose of enriched nuclear material. The official said Iran will be rewarded economically, piecemeal, as they comply with their obligations, and that this would include sanctions relief and unfreezing funds. Iran's foreign minister told Iranian state TV a deal is closer, but said nuclear issues would be discussed at later stages, that the deal's contingent upon an end to the U.S. blockade in the Strait of Hormuz and a ceasefire between Lebanon and Israel. He added that management of the strait will not return to pre-war levels and that their sword will always hang over the strait.
3: Fox's Jessica Rosenthal. President Trump said this week the agreement could be signed this weekend. A federal judge rules President Trump's name must come off the Kennedy Center by today.
5: Late Thursday, the Justice Department filed a last-minute appeal on behalf of the Kennedy Center's Trump-appointed Board of Trustees, seeking to keep the president's name on the building. Judge Cooper ruled on May 29th that Trump's name was illegally added to the John F. Kennedy Center for the Performing Arts, finding only Congress could change its name, and ordered all references to Trump must be removed by June 12th.
3: Fox's Carmen Roberts. Meanwhile, a different judge has ruled the White House is allowed to stage a UFC fight on the White House lawn this weekend. The nonprofit Public Integrity Project had sued to challenge the Freedom 250 event. Wall Street stocks rose as oil prices fell again as it appears Iran deal is close. The Dow added 353. The Nasdaq gained 79. The S&P plus 37. And shares of SpaceX closed just over $161 a share in its initial public offering. 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
9: Good afternoon. The weather will settle down today. I'm Chris Connolly, WHBL News. We still had some severe thunderstorms pushing through parts of Sheboygan County yesterday. At one point, wind gusts were at 62 miles per hour. Reports of trees down near Elkhart Lake. Also some damage to power lines in Greenbush and in Kohler. Meteorologists describe this as a gravity wave. Say the storms are similar to ripples in a pond, so leading to vigorous storms. The storm moved east through the county, causing widespread wind damage through much of the area. A Wisconsin boy who vanished 3 years ago is the subject of a first-ever age progression image created by the National Center for Missing and Exploited Children. James Yablonski was 13 years old when he was reported missing in the summer of 2023 from his home in Reedsburg. The image of what he might look like today at age 16 has been released by a forensic artist, and you can see it at WHBL.com. In central Wisconsin, a man's accused of stealing the underwear of a woman in Stevens Point. Here's reporter Mike Leishner with more on that.
10: 41-year-old John Stalker of Plover is accused of sneaking into the woman's bedroom and taking all of her underwear from her dresser, leaving the rest of her belongings behind. Investigators caught up to him through security camera footage from a nearby home. A search of his apartment turned up underwear from multiple women. He's being held on cash bond for one case. A second case is pending, and officers think there may be a third victim as well.
11: For now, he's charged with felony burglary and bail jumping, which stems from an unrelated stalking case. Now the most accurate Fox 11 forecast. Nice weather today, sunshine comfortable to the upper 70s, clear tonight mid-50s. A chance of showers and thunderstorms scattered tomorrow. Chris Conley, WHBL News.
12: My mom is a veteran and she was injured in the line of duty.
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0: This is real, ladies and gentlemen. You better pinch yourselves. Controversial. He's bigoted. He's anti-American. He supports these terror groups. Hassan Piker says two far-left candidates' primary wins would bring U.S. closer to socialism. These people are serious about this. Okay. What am I reading here, honey? Breaking explosions in Strait of Hormuz. The IRGC opens fire at international vessels. This is from, is that Iranian television, I think? I'm not sure, but that is some breaking news, so you're aware of this. So this is going to be a real, you know, neck brace time, back and forth and back and forth, I suppose. We'll see how it goes. All right, this guy, Piker. We can get two of these candidates elected and push through their primary. We're closer to socialism. These people have an entire agenda, a 100-year agenda. I've seen it. I've seen the agenda. They say we're about 40 or 50 years in. In another 50 years or less, we will have conquered the United States. Do you understand what I'm saying, Rich? This is real. I just saw this. You think I should write about this? Seriously. I feel like I need to do something. It gives me an idea, but I just saw this yesterday. It was just shown to me. 100-year plan by the Islamists worldwide on how to conquer the United States. And they argue it's well underway. And they look at the culture, education, the media, books, the internet. They look at politics. You can see now, winning election at local level, state level, federal level, down to the school board level, to infiltrate the entirety of our society. We are not prepared for this. We are not defending ourselves against this. And you can see what's happening in your own communities. When you listen to this program, I'm trying to point out where it's taking place in other communities. You can see what's been done to our immigration system. You can see that the Democrat Party is not only involved in this, it's helping to orchestrate it. And they talk about the conquering and the devouring of the Democrat Party, so they have one major party. They talk about the techniques they're going to use, and I've shared some of that with you, that in primaries, Democrat primaries, where they know the turnout will be low, 25, 28, 32%, the imams in the mosques turn out their voters 95%, 97%, and it's a religious command. Are you listening, America? You've got these anti-Semites who are so focused on Israel and Jews and AIPAC, it's sick. And I just noticed that Marjorie Trotskyite Gangrene just traveled to Russia right after Candace Owens traveled to Russia. And not long ago, Tucker traveled to Russia, where they were treated like conquering heroes. This is no joke what's going on, America. I know those of you who've been listening to me, you understand, my principles have not changed. My love for America has not changed. Our support for one another, Mr. and Mrs. America, has never changed. I come to you with honesty, with information, with truth. That's it. The enemy out there, whether they're podcasters, whether they're bloggers, whomever they are, they can try to project upon me whatever they want to. And they're trying desperately. Because this, here, your radio station right now, is the voice of America. It's the voice of America from this microphone. America is not Piers Morgan, who lives in Britain, and won't even defend his own country. America is not little Adolf Nick Fuentes, who can't decide what he is in many respects. America is not fraudster
1: fraudster, an Epstein videotaper, Stephen Bannon. America is not. Traitor Tucker, who defends many of our enemies as he trashes Christians and Jews and Americanism. America is not Megyn Kelly. And all that involves bunch of psychos. I understand why they don't like me. I understand why they attack me. I don't care. I'm a big boy. I'm tough. Trust me. They don't want to be exposed. And we've got the Mandamis. Now there's a $20 million massive mosque that's been built in Dearborn, Michigan. And I want to tell you about it. I want to tell you what they're saying about it. While we're focused on AIPAC and Netanyahu, the shiny objects that they want you to focus on. Terrible. A deal with Iran. I don't care if it's the greatest deal on the face of the earth. They're not going to abide by it in the long run. And I don't care how much envoys, senior officials, all the rest of them think it's a great idea. And some of them earnestly do, and that's okay. I do not. Do you really want another summer like last summer, barely sleeping because you were too hot all night? Now, a lot of people blame the summer heat for bad sleep, when really, it may be their mattress trapping heat. 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
3: Good afternoon. There is a lot of conflicting information about whether there is or is not a deal with Iran. Here's the latest from Fox News Radio's Madison Allworth.
4: Those strikes are canceled because Trump says we have reached a settlement with Iran, and because of that, the strikes are off. The president taking to Truth Social to say, quote, based on the fact that discussions with the Islamic Republic of Iran have been brought to the highest level of Iranian leadership and approved, I have, as president of the United States of America, canceled the scheduled strikes and bombing against Iran this evening. President Trump also says that a memorandum of understanding between the U.S. and Iran could be signed in the next couple days. And we have some sense of what might be in the deal, but this is according to Iranian state media. They say it includes commitments to lift sanctions on Iran, withdrawal of troops, and the release of frozen Iranian funds.
3: The board of the Kennedy Center is making a last-minute appeal to stop the removal of Donald Trump's name. Paperwork was filed late yesterday. It asks for a stay of a judge's order. The federal judge said the center violated federal law by adding Trump's name without getting congressional approval. A boy who disappeared 3 years ago is now the topic of the first ever age progression image released by the National Center for Missing and Exploited Children. He's 13-year-old James Leblonsky, who went missing in June of 2023 from Reedsburg. An image of what he might look like 3 years later at age 16 has been created by a forensic artist, and you can see it at WHBL.com. Now the most accurate Fox 11 forecast. Sunny skies, a nice afternoon, mid to upper 70s. Clear skies tonight, mid 50s. For tomorrow, a chance of scattered showers and thunderstorms, upper 70s. I'm Chris Conley on Sheboygan's News and Weather Leader, 1330-1015, WHBL.
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0: 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Dial #250 and say Mark Levin. That's #250. Say Mark Levin. Switch in as little as 10 minutes. You can keep your phone and phone number if you like. Again, dial #250 and say Mark Levin today. Pure Talk is fantastic in every way. I really, really appreciate them, and I'm so glad they're with us right now. All right, let me touch on this, but we've got a lot after the top of the hour. Jamie Raskol, a.k.a. Rask in the Red, he runs to MS Now. I don't know why they changed the name. It's still MSLSD. And Chris Hayes, he's the guy with the weird glasses, like a guy on the corner in a raincoat. Hey, little fella, get my drift? Anyway, he looks like that, but I'm not saying he is. I would never say that. Nonetheless, cut one, go.
1: Finally, I have to ask you about this because the president is rage posting about you specifically. He's just got a new post up in which it's too long for me to read and honestly too boring. But he calls you a loser in life and he's mad that you wanted to impeach him and he's endorsing some cockamamie Mark Levin scheme to expel you from Congress because you want to impeach him and says expel the bum and that you have Trump derangement syndrome. Do you want to respond to that?
0: Well, let's stop right there. We'll continue it after the top. But you see, that's a setup. You can see Raskin can't wait to speak. Chris Hayes is bored. Then why ask the question? Doesn't take much to bore Chris Hayes. He's got the IQ of a cucumber. But Raskin is a radical. Raskin is, in my view, a commie. Just my opinion. His father certainly was. Institute for Policy Studies, look it up. That was his father's brainchild. And Raskin has been involved in every effort to destroy Donald Trump. To impeach.
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9: 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You need legal help. What you do next could affect your life and freedom for years to come. I'm Attorney Kirk O'Bear. Don't go into court alone. You have the right to an attorney who will aggressively and effectively fight for you.

0: Anyway, shout out to Omar. Omar! Here's a story in the New York Post that I'm sure she hasn't read or doesn't care about. Gazans call for grassroots revolution against Hamas under unspeakable violence. Now, here's the New York Post. I don't think anybody else is covering this much. Free Beacon the other day. Nobody else. It's not on MSLSD. It's not on the Constipated News Network. It's nowhere. Except here. Radio Free America. That's right. Radio Free America. Defiant Gazans are gearing up to flood the streets in a grassroots revolution against Hamas. Wow. You kidding me? As the bloodthirsty terror group continues to intensify violence across the Gaza Strip. Facebook page believed to be started by exiled Gazans is calling for a massive rebellion in the war-torn enclave, urging surviving Palestinians to flood the Hamas-controlled territory on June 26 and take a stand against 2 years of rampant violence and executions, the Telegraph reported. Now, ladies and gentlemen, you've got the people of Persia who are rising up only to be slaughtered. You've got these Palestinians in Gaza rising up, and they'll be slaughtered too. You can't make deals with these people, you understand? Hamas was supposed to be disarmed on phase two of our peace plan. Everybody praised it and celebrated it. We were assured, oh, the Turkeys are going to do it. Yeah, the Turks. Well, the Qataris are going to do it. Yeah, when they're not trying to destroy our country and every other country. Yeah. The Egyptians, oh, they're going to help too. They haven't lifted a finger. No revolutionary perishes, nor does a revolution die when it rises to establish justice and vanquish falsehood. The Facebook page. I wonder if AIPAC did this. You think it was AIPAC, Mr. Producer? Or the Jews? Maybe Netanyahu's behind this. Weapons, they say, quote, weapons are of no avail. Terror is futile. You shall not break our spirits nor sap our resolve. We're coming today or the day after while you are destined to fall and vanish, gathering together in the depths and darkness of hell. This is what I've talked about forever, the distinction between the Islamists and Muslims. About 20% of Muslims are Islamists, and you can see it. They're the ones that destroy and kill and rape. And unfortunately, many of the imams in our country, and now many of the political and podcaster figures who are quote-unquote Muslim, are more Islamist. That's the point. The Facebook page, backed by dozens of messages of support, is demanding that the vicious militant group and other tyrannical rulers in the Gaza Strip prioritize the innocent lives of citizens over their own selfish interests. Well, good luck with that. Rami Haroun, a Gaza resident who supports the protest, told the Telegraph that the movement aims to send a clear message that, quote, the equation is changed. I think he means the equation is changing. And that these silent people have decided to speak up despite the risks they may face. These are brave people, whether in Iran, whether in Lebanon, whether in Gaza. It's only the Islamists who do this worldwide. It's not Christians. It's not Jews. It's not Buddhists. It's not Hindus. Anyone who wants to rule Gaza from now on must understand one thing. The people of Gaza do not any longer, or cannot longer, be fooled by the few words about patriotism, nor by a verse or a hadith used to justify failure. People of Gaza want to live. They want dignity, safety, future. This is the post on Facebook. They want a life without gambles and without adolescent adventures that they pay the price for every single time. I support any peaceful movement that calls for an end to all this absurdity. A United Nations report released this week revealed that Hamas terrorists and police units in Gaza have beaten, maimed, publicly executed Palestinians over the last 2 years. Oh, you don't say. The report found at least 7 Palestinians were killed, 832 were injured in 2025, 130% jump in 2024. There's been more than 7 murdered. They hang that many in one afternoon. Where's Ilhan Omar? Where is she? She's attacking Jerry Seinfeld. So where is this free Palestine? Is it in Gaza? No. Ask the Palestinians. Well, where else is it? In the Palestinian Authority territories? No, hell no. It doesn't exist, which is what the man said. Now, there are smart comics and there are dumb comics. Joe Rogan is a dumb comic. Jerry Seinfeld is a smart comic. There's a guy named Dave Smith, most of you never heard of, the unknown comic. He's a putz and a half. Again, Jerry Seinfeld is a smart guy. There we are. So what about this? Where's the river to the sea crowd? Oh, they're harassing Jerry Seinfeld. What do you think about that, folks? Tell you what I think about it. It's par for the course, and it is amazing to me that we don't hear from these people who claim to be concerned about Muslims and Palestinians in particular. They certainly are not. And we have here, and we'll explore it further when we return after the hard break, former Abdul Asayid, who is running as an Islamist, pro-terror organization, Senate candidate in the Democrat Party. Look, that's what he is. That's what he is. That's what he is. Well, one of his staffers is among the University of Michigan graduates accused of violent conspiracy to terrorize Jews. Perfect Democrat. Perfect Democrat. Maybe she'll run for mayor after Mondami's doing such a fantastic job. Let's explore this when we return. Another candidate running in the Senate in Michigan to represent the Islamists. I'll be right back. Do you really want another summer like last summer, barely sleeping because you were too hot all night? 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